0: It was later determined the passenger's 17-year-old grandchild stole the cannonballs from a storage area at the fort.
1: Wow.
0: Said in a statement, he thought the objects, which were wrapped in paper towels, could have been explosives after he saw them in an X-ray machine. The TSA agent's like, oh my gosh.
1: Well, yeah.
0: I need to get some quick help here. The larger one's about the size of a grapefruit. So Dupree contacted his supervisor, Dick Cash, who in turn contacted the TSA explosive specialist. And they're all like, what is going on here? And it turns out, yes, they found the cannonballs, tracked them back to Fort Morgan.
1: Wow.
0: And they decided not to press charges.
1: Thank goodness Dick Cash saw them.
0: No kidding. And that's Nimrod's in the news.
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0: Let's do it. The Markley, Van Camp, and Robbins Show. Jamie Markley, David Van Camp, Scott Robbins.
1: Hey there.
0: Been waiting for this day for a while.
1: Yeah, what are we going to talk about today, huh?
17: I don't know. I plead the fifth.
1: David called this yesterday. Because we were talking about this, and I was like, I can't wait for this. I can't wait for Rand Paul to go after him. This is going to be fun. It's going to be theater. Van Camp says, well, he'll probably plead the fifth. I'm like, no, he's not going to plead the fifth.
0: Yeah, because he could still go to jail.
17: Yeah.
0: If he perjured himself today.
17: Yeah.
0: And his lawyers knew that.
17: Yeah,
0: and he was definitely going to perjure himself. So they told him, don't talk at all.
17: Yeah, that's what it seems like. And
9: but Julia Roberts still loves me.
1: This is right. What we were missing yesterday. This is
0: sorry.
1: Exactly what we were missing. Yeah, I wonder if Streisand is still going to take his calls now.
0: Who knows?
1: I doubt it.
0: Who knows? And I know more than likely nothing comes from this.
17: Mm-hmm.
0: But at least for one day, that guy had to sit there and just take it.
17: Yes.
0: Exactly what he put everybody through.
1: Absolutely. I agree with you 100% on that. The nation got to hear it.
0: And no, they didn't.
1: Well, they got to hear what he's accused of.
0: No, they didn't. That's the sad thing.
1: What do you mean, no, they didn't?
0: Because so many friends of ours and family members will never even see.
1: Oh, I see what you mean.
0: What happened today, okay. Because media still protects this guy. That is the unfortunate thing.
1: There was about a 30-second story this morning on Good Morning America that it was going to happen.
0: We'll see how they do tomorrow.
1: Yeah.
0: Because I know for most of us, right, someone pleads the fifth, what does that tell you?
1: Guilty.
17: Yeah, you got something to hide.
0: Exactly. What I'm waiting for to see how many legacy media outlets play it this way. Just because you plead the fifth doesn't mean you're guilty of anything.
17: Yeah.
0: It could just mean you're not looking to get in any sort of trouble that the GOP could twist your words, because we know that Trump goes after his political opponents.
1: Yeah. Well, what kind of trouble can you get into if you're telling the truth?
0: Yeah. Exactly.
17: Well, I mean, you do have Fifth Amendment protections, and I think that's okay. I mean, I know, like, colloquially or just the common person hears it and is like, well, that person's obviously guilty. But, you know, for this, it's kind of avoiding what is probably going to be described as a perjury trap with Anthony Fauci. And there's a real open question, I mean, as to whether or not he can invoke the Fifth Amendment for things that he's already been pardoned for. Because that's kind of a legal gray area. But, like, for example, if I were convicted of dealing cocaine and then I got a pardon because I'm cool like that.
0: Because you know people.
17: Because I know people. I get a pardon. Now the DEA, FBI, everybody wants to come talk to me about my cocaine operation. Well, I can't really plead the fifth because there is no incrimination anymore, unless I'm still doing it or unless I lie to them in the future. But I would have no reason to because, well, I've got my pardon. Now, here's the gray area. If they start asking about an alleged heroin side deal I was running, well, now I'm not sure I'm not going to invoke my Fifth Amendment privileges.
0: Well, not only that, there is the auto pen part of this.
17: Yes.
0: With the pardon that legally people are still not sure of. So, yeah, a lot of gray area there.
1: But I like the fact that they're like, well, he can't answer questions, but his attorney can.
17: Yeah.
0: Well, if you missed some of the grilling, here's a couple of examples. We'll start, with Josh Hawley?
17: Yeah, well, Josh Hawley did a little bit of trolling of Anthony Fauci.
0: Okay.
11: Well, nothing says honesty like taking the fifth, huh, Doc? Let's try something. What day of the week is it today?
13: On the advice of counsel, I respectfully decline to answer based upon my rights under the Fifth Amendment to the Constitution.
11: What color tie are you wearing?
13: On the advice of counsel, I respectfully decline to answer based upon my rights under the Fifth Amendment to the Constitution.
11: What color is the carpet in front of you?
13: On the advice of counsel, I respectfully decline to answer based upon my rights under the Fifth Amendment.
0: He's just going to do that all day?
17: Oh, yeah. Which, there is part of me that finds that more satisfying than him just deflecting yet again, because he had to sit there and take it. I know people thought he was nervous because he was shaking a lot.
1: Oh, he was shaking.
17: I mean, he was going full on country, thank you.
0: Yeah.
17: I don't know if that was nerves, though. I mean, I'm sure nerves is part of it, but to me, I'm thinking, like, man, that guy is probably also pissed beyond belief, because he's like, yeah, how dare you question Anthony Fauci? Sorry.
0: So you do the voice better than me. You're texting me, man, miss you here. You do it better than I do.
1: He's doing you doing Fauci.
17: Yeah, that's true. That's the thing. And I can't do it all that effectively right now because I got the crud.
1: Right, exactly.
0: Yeah, I mean, dude, when you can't answer what color your tie is or the carpet, you sound like a clown. So at least there is that. And then I'm watching it as Bernie Moreno takes over.
17: Yeah.
0: And, okay, I know people say that, well, he was just grandstanding. Okay, fine, whatever. Yeah. I still enjoyed it. Here's part of it.
14: Your advice to communities like that, to idiotic politicians who enforce those rules, arrested that mom for watching a football game with her own family outside.
0: Crazy.
14: When that story broke, I said to myself, I cannot stand idly on the side and watch this happen. It was about 6 years ago today that I decided I'm going to give up my businesses, sell them all, run for office, run for the United States Senate. Here I am sitting in front of you 6 years later saying, who the f*** do you think you were for doing that?
0: Yeah, no kidding, man.
17: Well, he was talking about that Ohio mom who had a mask apparently in her back pocket but didn't want to wear it because you're outside at a football game.
0: Yes.
17: And she said she had asthma at the time, and then they carted her away, and they tased her.
0: Yeah. It was nuts.
1: Mm-hmm.
0: We all had our crazy stories from the time. And I know I've said it before.

0: four, but it's like 95 degrees, heat index 105. High school golf match. My son, all his teammates, and the opposing teams out there on the course with masks.
1: Mm-hmm.
0: Sweating through them. Just absolutely idiotic.
1: Mm-hmm. Well, I mean, I've told the story about my granddaughter's band concert.
0: Yeah.
1: Where they had the little slits in their masks so they could play their instruments.
0: Exactly.
1: What the hell is going on here?
2: The virus will transfer all over the golf course. Even when you're a fairway away.
1: Well, if it jumps,
2: if
1: it jumps
2: it's the mark of the kid, he probably can't hit a fairway anyway like his old man. Anyway.
0: Just a joke, man.
1: And boy.
0: The lawyer for Fauci got booted.
3: Oh, yeah. Yeah, because he kept trying to talk over the people on the committee while he was pleading the fifth. One of his lawyers got kicked out because he kept trying to talk. Rand Paul had had enough.
0: Okay.
4: This testimony is from Anthony Fauci. This is not a game with his lawyers. He can advise. His lawyers can give him advice. He's got a half dozen here. They're all allowed to talk to him.
5: Yes.
4: All right?
5: Yeah.
4: But the attorneys are not recognized. In fact, the attorney was told not to sit at the table, and he's not obeying that recommendation. There's a row behind you, sir. That's where you were told to sit, and you're not. And now you're disrupting the proceedings. And so, look, this is the way Anthony Fauci wants to be remembered, for a lawyer not listening to the rules. That's the way you want to be remembered, and that's what you're going to do. You are not recognized, sir. Security, please remove him from the room.
3: You're gone. You're done.
0: Yeah, good.
1: Was there an applause light in there?
3: No, there's not. And
1: I didn't think so. That was organic, wasn't it?
3: The other thing that's really, I mean, satisfying about this whole thing, because he had to sit there and take it, but also, this is probably the first time that he's ever been in the, 250 times that he's been in front of a congressional committee.
0: Mm-hmm.
3: The first time. You've got a lot of people there who don't like you, who don't respect you, who think
0: That's
3: you
0: right.
3: lied to people to feed your own ego.
0: You did, and protected yourself.
3: And so, like, you had people laughing at him when he was just pleading the fifth. You had people cheering when his lawyer got the boot. That's very unfamiliar territory for St. Anthony Fauci.
0: Oh, 100%. That's a great point. And I know over the last couple of days, you guys have done plenty of flashbacks of Fauci with different things. That whole crap in 2020, it came from the wet market.
3: Mm-hmm.
0: But in his diary, which is unbelievable that he kept that diary. I know you guys mentioned this.
1: On a government server.
0: Dude, not
1: what
0: the smartest dude.
1: What is going on here?
0: But the day before said we know it didn't come from the wet market.
1: Right.
3: Yeah.
0: You lied through your teeth.
3: Yeah.
0: I mean, you caught, and you admitted in the diary.
3: Yes.
0: It's just, okay, more on that a little bit later. Someone else is swearing. That would be President Trump.
3: Well, there was a surprise attack on U.S. forces in Jordan from Iran, and, well, the president got on the phone with Fox News' Trey Yingst, and here's the report from the pro, Trey.
0: Oh, yeah, he is a pro.
6: President Trump tells Fox News about Iran, we are going to beat the effing S out of them. He went on to say, we'll be hitting them hard. They're going to get a beating. So clearly the United States is going to respond.
0: Mm-hmm.
1: Well,
3: I hope so, because enough is enough with all this stuff.
0: Dude, and here's the thing. I don't even mean to make light of it, because it's serious stuff. They say a surprise attack. Well, yeah. Aren't they all?
1: Well, for the most part, yeah. I don't think they telegraph it ahead of time, no.
0: No. And even if they did, who cares? You got to hit them hard afterward
3: yeah,
0: anyway.
3: You do.
0: Mm-hmm. You know, it's just crazy. Okay. Other news out there. What is the deal with this Cornell student?
3: Okay, so there's this 19-year-old student at Cornell who's gotten a lot of attention because he really doesn't like the Jews. Austin Franco is his name. And now, he applied for an internship a while back, then skipped the interview. The company messaged him, hey, are you still interested? And he responded, quote, not interested in working for a Jew. And so that went viral. And Piers Morgan interviewed him, and wow, you know, elite universities are really not sending their best. This is probably the worst analogy I've ever heard.
0: Okay, roll it.
7: I've had enough experiences that were displeasing that I didn't want to be around them. It's, you know, it's just a preference, and I don't think there's anything wrong with that. You know, if you had a problem with Asian people or midgets, right? Like, you know, let's say you're around 10 midgets, right? And all of them are really mean to you. They step on your feet, right? You're going to say, okay, I don't want to be around you anymore. And if your boss is somehow a midget, they're going to say, listen, I don't want to work for you because you're a midget. It might not be a nice thing to say, but is it really worth losing our marbles over this?
3: Why are the midgets catching strays here, man? What's going on?
1: Where's Hank?
3: I know. Well, I mean, Hank Johnson did expose the danger of the midgets.
1: I'm
3: saying if you get 30 of them together, they could beat a giant in a cage match.
0: He did say that. My gosh, I've never heard anything quite like this before,
5: what
0: man.
5: What happens when you put in a cage fight a giant in with a midget? You got midgets against giants.
0: You don't want to work with them anymore, I'll tell you that, Hank.
5: Not win the fight, I'm going to tell you that. You put 30 midgets in with the giant.
0: Mm-hmm.
5: That's where you put the midgets together.
0: Yeah.
5: The giants take real good care of the midgets as long as the midgets do what the giants want them to do.
0: Look, eye to eye.
5: Now they're
0: the
5: going to crush the midgets.
0: Yes.
5: Midgets get a chance to speak with one voice. And the midgets then have a chance collectively to speak eye to eye with the midget.
0: That's right, Hank. Now what about the Jews? I can't wait for that one, Hank.
1: Jews and midgets. Oh my God.
3: What if you don't? What if you work with a bunch of Asians or midgets? What? What's going on? Right.
0: You talk about midgets, and Fauci's like, quit picking on me today.
1: He's a gnome.
0: The five stories we're watching today next.

0: Shh, here she comes.
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0: The Markley Van Camp and Robbins Show. Jamie Markley, David Van Camp, Scott Robbins, and the five stories we're watching today.
1: One, two, three, four, five.
2: Number five, another strange coincidence here. I'm assuming New York Mayor Zoran Mamdani has an 18-member legal advisory committee, and there are some legal groups who are saying, wait a minute, how do you have zero Jewish people on this?
0: Because he can't stand Jewish people.
3: He hates Jews. Yeah.
0: Part of the plan.
2: Are you telling me that that's not just a strange coincidence? Number four, the Kentucky governor is demanding proof of life for Senator Mitch McConnell, who's been out of the spotlight for weeks due to health issues. Team McConnell's posture apparently is, you'll get nothing and like it. Number three.
0: Got to admit, if you flip the parties,
3: you'd
0: be like, what's going on?
3: I think the proof of life needs to be done. Yes.
2: There are a whole lot of people who are, even on the right, who are like, what the hell is actually going on with them?
4: Exactly.
2: Have you seen the AI videos?
3: I did.
2: He's put out a couple of pictures, Mitch McConnell has, of him next to his wife, where he's like with today's newspaper on it.
3: Right.
2: And then they run it through AI and they have him like jumping up and dancing.
3: Yeah.
2: See, like, he's fine.
3: Yeah.
2: Yeah, I do want to know what's going on with that guy.
4: Yeah, no kidding.
3: He's out of bed. He starts dancing around the room. It's hilarious.
2: Yeah. Number three, President Trump telling Fox News that the U.S. will respond after attacks on U.S. forces in Jordan by Iran. He said, quote, we're going to beat the bleeping bleep out of them. Number two, Anthony Fauci pleading the fifth today, refusing to answer questions at a Senate hearing, which may set him up for a contempt of Congress charge because the pardon he got might plausibly negate that Fifth Amendment privilege, among other issues. And then number one, Rand Paul wasting no time announcing that the committee will be holding a vote to hold Dr. Fauci in contempt of Congress.
3: Okay. Let's go then. Let's go. I'm all good with it.
4: We'd all like to see something come of this.
3: Absolutely.
4: Not getting my hopes up.
3: Gotta we'll wreck see. Lives, man. Wrecked lives.
4: We'll see. David, last night you had texted Scott and I that the Tony Romo drunk driving arrest video was out.
2: Yeah.
4: So you watched it, Scott.
3: Yeah.
4: Watched it. What did you think watching it? And if you haven't seen it, you can hear at least part of it.
5: Where are you coming from?
6: The golf course. And I'm going to meet Grandma and Grandpa.
5: I'll take a driver's license from you.
6: You got it.
5: How many drinks have you had?
6: Zero.
5: As of right now, we're

0: In the actual test itself.
1: Yeah.
0: When he's got to walk the straight line.
1: Right.
0: At first, I'm watching him like, he just walked in a straight line. Yeah, but it wasn't toe-to-toe.
2: Yeah.
1: Right.
0: Okay. So what do you think? Is he going to beat that rap?
2: I don't know. I thought it was interesting that at least the portions I saw, he didn't name drop himself.
0: No.
2: Yeah.
1: I think she knew who he was.
2: Yeah. I did like the, because when they go to level ground and she asks him, have you had any head injuries? I think it was NFL memes. They put that question and he like freezes for a second. And then it's just a montage of times he's been knocked down to the turf.
0: Oh, yeah.
2: Hello, gosh. Darkness, my old friend.
0: Oh, yeah. Yeah, no kidding. Yeah, it'll be interesting to see what comes of that. All right, more on the whole Fauci thing. And James Tallarico loves black people. He says it again, all coming up right here.

0: Peekaboo. Peekaboo. Smile.
1: Smile, buddy.
0: Come on, smile. Oh, honey, he's still not smiling.
1: Maybe he's not a smiler.
0: Yeah, maybe he's just not a happy baby.
1: Maybe he's just being a boy. You know how boys are.
0: Or maybe he's teething. Oh, poor baby. I think his gums hurt.
1: Maybe he's just tired.
0: Or maybe his tummy hurts. He didn't eat that much.
1: Maybe he's not ticklish.
0: You think maybe he's scared of the dog?
1: Maybe he'll outgrow it. Maybe it's a phase. Maybe he just doesn't like smiling.
0: Maybe he has autism, and we can definitely do something to help.
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1: The Markley, Van Camp, and Robbins Show. Jamie Markley, David Van Camp, Scott Robbins. Okay. So the socialists trying to take over the Democratic Party.
2: Yes.
1: We've got a candidate here.
2: Oh, yeah. And they're not all that bright. Socialist Francesca Hong is likely going to be the Democrat nominee in the Wisconsin governor's race. She's a big-time supporter of defunding the police. But suddenly, like during a debate, says she wouldn't sign a bill to defund the police. And, well, afterwards in the spin room, she was asked about that.
1: Okay. Which is it?
3: Why do you believe that the police must still exist?
4: Still exist? Because the reality of this moment and in the types of public safety systems that we have, I want us to be sensible and realistic, but we know now that the billions invested in the criminal legal system is not working. We are spending on incarcerating an individual more than tuition for UW-Madison.
1: Yeah, we need to spend more.
2: Oh. Yeah,
1: we need actually more people in jail.
5: Yes. I've never heard that equation before. Holy smokes.
1: Right.
5: Wow, is that a reach? Okay.
1: What this moment calls for, what every moment calls for is criminals going to jail.
5: Oh,
1: it's pretty simple.
4: You know, this is about making sure that local law enforcement, is working with community, that we are taking resources from the state and investing in things like public education, victim services, out-of-school programs for our kids to go and have a great, be able to be themselves. These are things that data...
1: Be themselves.
5: What does that mean?
2: Yeah.
1: That means when a young kid becomes a gangbanger, they just couldn't be themselves.
2: Kids need to be themselves, and that means crime.
1: What? Right.
5: They could have been playing putt-putt golf after school, but no. There was horseplay going on with guns.
1: What I've noticed is the bad kids, those after-school programs don't really appeal to them.
2: Right.
5: They got no. It's organized play. We don't want that.
1: Dopey?
5: No.
1: You should know this by now. You're supposed to be educated.
4: And facts have shown that prevent crime. Again, if you want to be tough on crime, you better be tough on causes.
3: Do you still long-term want to abolish police? The ultimate.
4: You know, I believe that we have to be serious about public safety, and I'm going to be a governor that is more serious than anyone else in making sure that we are building systems of care, that we are focusing
1: systems
4: on...
1: Systems of care? You need to lock up criminals.
2: Right.
1: This isn't hard. 3 jabokes can figure it out. You just follow the trends.
5: Systems
1: for
5: of
1: a little
5: care.
1: While.
5: Sounds like a movie, doesn't it? A rom-com of some kind?
1: Well, yes.
5: Yes.
1: It's like you feminize everything.
5: Absolutely,
1: with this big open bleeding heart. Well, if we just gave him these things, then
5: we've done it. We've done all of this. We've dumped money into all these after school programs. You can't force people to go.
1: Roll it.
4: Guns off of our street.
1: Guns off our street. How are you going to do that?
5: Yeah.
1: How are you going to do that?
4: We are focusing on lowering crime, getting guns off of our street, and making sure that folks...
1: You know how you could get guns off the street? Automatic prison if you're caught with an illegal gun.
5: I'd vote for you based on that.
1: They won't do it.
5: Yep.
1: Okay.
4: And making sure that folks who are incarcerated, which 90% of those folks will be going back to community, that we're lowering recidivism rate. And it's appalling to me that, for folks who are working within our prisons, they have some of the highest suicide rates of any job and occupation. So this system is not working. If we want to be serious, we better be putting these billions into the things that we know prevent crime.
2: Right after
5: like
2: that,
5: what?
2: One of her aides whisked her away because they knew she was circling the drain.
5: Oh, yeah, because we were borderline McGurkin anyway.
2: Yeah.
5: We were heading in that direction where none of this makes sense.
1: Oh, yeah. Yeah, no doubt.
5: None of it does.
1: No. I mean, for a young, naive person, that might sound really cool. Like, hey, if this was just tried and maybe this would work. Because I think most people, honestly, would like to see a society where there's not a whole lot of crime and everybody can flourish and everyone has opportunities. But we know that if you defund the police and start saying, well, if we just take that money and give it to these programs,
5: right?
1: For these, it doesn't work.
5: No, it doesn't work. It's never worked.
1: Unless it's tough on juveniles.
5: Yes.
1: And there's an expectation and a punishment.
5: Yes.
1: My gosh.
5: But it's not lining up signal file to go outside and look at butterflies.
1: No, absolutely not. Is that what they do?
5: I don't. It's all these
1: programs.
5: Programs, you know, that are built around these kids who you think are going to want to just come.
2: Midnight. Right. It's midnight butterfly catching.
5: It is. Yeah. And today we'll go out into our magic garden and we'll look at, you know.
2: Teacher, why is there a homeless person shooting up heroin in the garden?
5: Right. Exactly.
1: Okay. Other news out there. Boy, it seems like Trump's a little irritated with Benjamin Netanyahu.
2: Yeah.
1: Because Netanyahu had publicly announced, you know, we have the proof that Iran's still trying to develop a nuclear weapon.
5: Mm-hmm.
1: And Trump's like, yeah, that's not news to me. I don't know why he did that.
0: Well, I don't need BB to tell me that. BB's telling me that because he wants me to stay involved. I mean, right. I don't necessarily. We have the finest because of the Space Force. We have the greatest cameras in the world focused on. We know exactly what's going on. But, no, I heard BB announce that. I said, why don't you just tell it to me? Why do you have to announce it to the world? I know exactly what's going on at Pickaxe. It's not a big problem.
1: Yeah. Yeah. Little riff there. Mm-hmm. But according to Netanyahu, no, it's all good. Same goals.
2: Yeah.
1: As it's always been. So we'll
5: Pickaxe
1: see.
5: Mountain.
1: We'll see where that goes. Sounds like a Disney ride, doesn't it?
5: It does. Yeah. Come get on Pickaxe Mountain.
1: Yeah.
5: Or a Neil Young song.
1: Oh, gosh. It would suck then.
5: Oh, to live on Pickaxe Mountain.
1: Pickaxe Mountain.
5: With all the bombs and nuclear weapons.
1: Ugh. Mm-hmm. All right. It's that time. We do it a couple of times a day. Go around the table. It may not be the biggest story out there, but it caught your attention. David, today, what's your story?
2: Well, James Tallarico, that's the weird little guy. He's a Democrat running for Senate in Texas, and he has a huge problem with the black vote. Partially because he is kind of a weird little guy, and yeah, he is.
5: He is, yeah.
2: And the black community, even among Democrats, not really down with the whole, like, there are six genders,
1: no.
2: You know, Jesus, yeah, I'm a Christian, but take him or leave him, you know.
1: Mm-hmm.
2: Like, that's a problem, especially in the black community. Well, he's throwing $25 million at black outreach, and this is
1: yes,
2: just give him money.
1: Listen, what does it take to win you people over?
2: Here's cash.
1: Cash?
2: Well, he's talking about it with CBS News.
1: Okay.
6: Well, there is no way to win Texas without black Texans. If if we're going to do that effectively, we have to show up for, invest in, and listen to black communities. And that's what we've been doing over the course of this campaign.
1: Invest.
6: You know, we
1: give them money.
5: That's always the word, isn't it? Investment. But
1: yes.
5: Yeah.
1: Because, listen, you can't win Texas without black Democrats.
5: Buying votes.
1: And as a guy that appears to be, well, a little funny and rumored to be other things that is not all that popular within the black community, we got to throw some cash at him now.
6: Yeah. You know, we have been convening black business leaders, black faith leaders, black elected officials all over this state in the big metro areas and in the smaller towns. I've been visiting black-owned businesses and black churches all over Texas. I've been appearing on black media here in DFW, in Houston, and national black media. And then we've been holding these town hall discussions, including in Houston on Sunday and in DeSoto yesterday.
5: First thing I thought, too. First thing I thought.
1: Oh, yeah.
5: Yeah.
1: Mm-hmm. That's right. Say it, James.
2: Yes.
1: Someone please. Make him say it.
2: Please.
1: That has been incredible.
2: Please salvage me. I'm begging you. What do you want?
5: Oh, gosh.
1: All right, Scotty, what do you got for your story?
5: The summer of 2020, a few months into the COVID-19 school shutdowns, as many as 2.5 million kids found themselves newly homeschooled. About 5.5% of the families had previously homeschooled, but as 41 states required their schools to close, the number doubled to about 11%. Most had endured Zoom school, and some of the parents noticed for the first time, by the way, what their kids were actually learning, because you got to see it.
1: Oh, yeah.
5: You were watching it on the video screens, yeah. Right? Many were working from home and doing that themselves, so they got a chance to look at it and went, wait a minute, I don't want my kids involved in this. Homeschooling numbers dipped a bit from 21 to 23 when the restrictions were eased and some of the families returned their kids to the classrooms, but many continued homeschooling. This number in 2024, the number of homeschooling families stood at around 6.5%. That's a pretty sizable number. That places what they once required a fringe movement into more of a mainstream movement, which they're seeing increase as more and more schools turn to wokenomics and whatever else is going on. So anyway, good news for homeschools.
1: Good.
5: And we're proponents of homeschooling.
1: I mean,
5: if you can do it, if you're smart enough to do it and you're good enough to do it, why not?
1: I've heard, you know, it not work out for a few people, but for the most.
5: Overwhelmingly, like, the ones I know.
1: Yes, yeah. It's worked out really well, I would say. Okay, for my story, I see the headline and I'm like, I don't know what's going on here. I see David Lee Roth and Alex Van Halen reuniting.
5: I saw that too. What's like, that all
1: whoa.
5: About?
1: Now I know that Alex Van Halen has all these lost tapes, recordings of he and Eddie, music, and someone, and Steve Lukather's working on this, like for some sort of release, like a Van Halen album. Like, is he going to get Roth to sing that? Mm. That's not what they're reuniting about. Because, yeah, they've been at each other's throats.
5: Oh, yeah.
1: At different times. It's for a TED Talk that's happening tomorrow.
2: A TED Talk with David Lee Roth
1: and Alex Van Halen.
2: Oh, no.
1: Yes. Uh-huh. This is going on in Fargo, North Dakota. They're going to be talking about Van Halen. I don't know what else. Yeah, sure, why not bring in some Van Halen? I mean, I'm interested to see it.
5: Well, I guess.
1: The Alex Van Halen book is fantastic if you're a fan.
5: I read it. Yeah.
1: Really good. But, you know, Dave just canceled the tour, and rightfully so.
5: He's got time on his hands, I guess, huh?
1: Every time there was some terrible clip of Roth singing again, David would send it to me. Almost to say, remember when you thought that guy was cool? Listen, man, by the time you were born, him and his prime was already over, David. You weren't, you know, 11 years old when that first album came out, okay?
2: He's still doing the tight leather pants.
1: Yeah.
2: Got armadillos in my trousers.
1: Yes.
5: He's doing the microphone thing where he throws it around like a baton. Yeah.
1: Well, and thrusting and all of that.
5: The act is the same.
1: I know.
5: The act is exactly the same.
2: Embarrassing.
1: Before that last tour in 2015, and Eddie still played great. Have you ever seen the interview that Eddie did with Billboard magazine? Where he's like, Dave, I don't understand him. He has no self-awareness. He thinks he's still in his 20s. He's not.
2: Yeah.
1: Like, he's just ripping his lead singer before a tour started. It's wild.
5: Yeah.
2: Well,
1: but anyway.
2: In his defense, Eddie knew that David Lee Roth can't read, so.
1: He's actually a very smart guy. Seriously.
5: I believe you.
1: But, dude. Yeah, so I'll be interested to see what the TED Talk is, but I would not go on that tour if I'm Alex, that's for sure.
5: Will there be any scat singing?
1: I hope not. All right. Oh, a drug dealer shouts out to his baby as he's getting arrested. And a news update next. You don't need an economist to tell you your money doesn't go as far as it used to. 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The question is, what do you do about it? Sitting around hoping everything magically gets cheaper probably isn't much of a strategy. So before you make any big financial decisions, it's worth getting informed.
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0: The Markley, Van Camp, and Robin Show. Yes, a lot of people talk about the weight loss injections because they get results. But a lot of people that want to lose significant weight don't want to deal with needles. It kind of freaks them out. There's another group of people that have heard about the side effects that come with the shots. Mm-hmm. And they definitely don't want any of the depends things that they would have. I'm not making that
1: I up. Know. It just.
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0: News update, David Van Camp.
2: Well, this is kind of wild. eBay and former top executives of eBay will pay $55 million to resolve a lawsuit alleging an elaborate harassment campaign against a couple who wrote blogs critical of eBay. The couple, Ina and David Steiner, accused eBay leadership of mailing a series of threatening deliveries to their home in 2019, which included a box of live cockroaches, a bloody pig's head mask, and a funeral wreath. eBay pleaded guilty a couple years ago in a criminal case over the harassment and paid a $3 million penalty at the time. Following criminal charges, 7 employees of the companies were sentenced to prison terms ranging from 1 to 5 years.
0: For harassing these people, for being critical of them.
2: Yeah, they had a blog, and, well, they were critical of eBay, and then so some people apparently took it upon themselves to try to punish them for it.
0: What was the pig's head thing again?
2: It was a bloody pig's head mask.
1: Yeah. It wasn't a real pig's head. I thought the same thing when I read it. I'm like, oh, no. No, it was a mask of a pig head.
0: Some people have sent other people pig's heads.
1: Oh, yeah, real ones.
0: Yes.
1: Yeah. Oh, yeah.
0: They're crazy.
1: Yeah, they're usually connected somehow with some really bad people.
0: Yes. All right, we got to get to Nimrods. Mm-hmm. Like, I feel like we already started.
3: When the going gets tough.
4: Damn it, this is too hard.
3: The dumb get dumber.
5: All right, Dan.
3: It's Nimrods in the News on the Markley, Van Camp, and Robbins Show.
4: I love the poorly educated.
0: All right. Nimrods in the News. We go to Florida. 29-year-old Donnie Williams pulled over, and he tried to run. He just ran right into the woods. Police then used a canine unit to track him down. He was hiding in thick brush. And at the same time, he was on the phone with his lady.
1: Oh, yeah?
0: And the thing is, he probably knew he was going to go back to prison. He's done 2 stints before, totaling 8 years. Police said he had a backpack with loaded handgun, 203 grams of meth, 17 grams of fentanyl, 7 grams of crack cocaine.
1: Wow.
0: So he probably knows he's going
1: for a while. Yeah.
0: So in the body cam footage, you can hear Donnie shouting into the phone that he loves her. It's like, I love you. We have the audio if you want to hear. I'm sure you do. Roll it.
6: Come out to me. I don't care. Come out to me. Show me your hand.
7: Can you grab my phone, please?
6: Yeah, we'll get it.
7: Babe, I love you, babe. Babe, I love you, babe.
6: Keep your hands out.
7: That's what I saw.
8: Turn it on your stomach.
7: Turn on your stomach.
8: Get off your phone.
0: Boy, how does she tell the rest of the family, yeah, Donnie's going back to jail, but he said he loved me.
1: He was a good provider.
0: Yeah, you know.
7: Man, I love you, babe. Man, I love you, babe.
0: I love her, man. And it's Nimrods in the News.
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1: Peek-a-boo. 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Smile.
2: Smile, buddy.
1: Come on, smile. Oh, honey, he's still not smiling.
2: Maybe he's not a smiler.
1: Yeah, maybe he's just not a happy baby.
2: Maybe he's just being a boy. You know how boys are.
1: Or maybe he's teething. Oh, poor baby. I think his gums hurt.
2: Maybe he's just tired.
1: Or maybe his tummy hurts. He didn't eat that much.
2: Maybe he's not ticklish.
1: You think maybe he's scared of the dog?
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11: I plead the fifth.
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11: 111 times.
13: Yes, that is the final tally from Dr. Anthony Fauci, scientist.
12: Could you bet on that on Polymarket, by the way, David?
13: Sorry, I'm sure you could.
12: Interrupt, but I should have put some money on that. I would have gone under, probably. That seems like a lot.
14: If I were you, Scott, I wouldn't put money on anything with your record.
12: No, you're right. But, you know, I can't help myself.
14: And before you would do that, I would say, hey, pay up, because you owe me.
12: I know. I'm forever indebted to you, and what the interest is killing me.
14: It's down at like 88, I think.
12: Yeah.
14: But we could bet on something later today.
12: 15% interest or something you're getting.
14: I would have said under 111, to be honest.
12: Oh, yeah, definitely, right? Because that seems like a preposterously high number.
14: Well, my goodness. When he wouldn't answer a question like this.
15: Do you have that in front of you?
14: A folder.
15: Yeah. On the advice of counsel, I respectfully decline to answer based upon my rights under the Fifth Amendment of the Constitution. Let the record record that the witness has refused to answer whether there's a folder in front of him based on his Fifth Amendment right.
14: I hear the laughter.
13: People laughing, yeah.
12: Yeah.
13: Again,
14: my goodness, man.
13: It's probably the first time where a majority of the people in a hearing that features Anthony Fauci, the majority of those people have actually been against him, like rooting against him. It's a very unfamiliar land for him.
14: Yeah. And it was good to see. I don't know if anything comes of it, but there are certainly questions. So Biden gave him the pardon, but that was the auto pen. And then when he's not cooperating, I know he was pleading the fifth so he wouldn't perjure himself because he still could be found guilty of that. Mm-hmm. But there's another part of this that's kind of a gray area, David. You brought it up earlier.
13: Yeah, well, the gray area is if he has accepted that pardon for everything that happened before the pardon was issued, then does he actually have the ability to invoke his Fifth Amendment right? Now, again, it's kind of in that weird gray area. I know there are some people who will say, no, it's absolutely not possible, or yes, it's absolutely possible. I don't know. This is a pretty unique circumstance, and it'll have to get tested. And that test is going to come in the form of a contempt of Congress charge, it appears.
14: Yeah. Man, oh, man. Did you guys happen to hear the Joni Ernst part of this?
12: I didn't.
14: Oh, I know, dude.
12: She was there, yes.
14: Because this was not just coronavirus stuff. I'll just play a little bit of the clip here.
16: The Fifth Amendment to the Constitution.
17: Dr. Fauci, we have learned that U.S. coronavirus researchers at UNC shipped, quote, humanized or transgenic mice to China by around 2017 for use in their dangerous coronavirus work. Under your NIAID coronavirus, researchers also used aborted baby body parts in mice research, and taxpayers paid for them to do that. NIH-funded coronavirus researcher Dr. Ralph Barrick and his colleagues at UNC put parts of livers, thymuses, and chunks of human fetal lung that they got from aborted, almost 5-month-old human babies, they put those parts in their research mice. They disgustingly named them BLTL mice and wrote they had created a, quote, sandwich of aborted body parts in the mice. Get it, folks? BLT.
14: Yeah. That was stuff people had no idea about. That was also a part of that hearing today. Think that one's going to be covered on Good Morning America tomorrow?
12: Oh, that's awfully tough to hear.
13: Golly.
14: It is, but it's not going to be covered. Disgusting. But that's happening. That happened.
12: Ugh.
14: Yeah. It's absolutely brutal. When I first walked in here today, the first thing you said to me, Scott, was that guy's a monster.
12: He is a monster. Yeah. I stand with that.
14: Oh, yeah.
12: Yes. And all these progressives that are like, well, you know, Donald Trump also took the fifth and, you know.
14: Well, Bernie Moreno, you had the clip earlier, David, him saying, who the do you think you are?
12: Well, that's just it, right?
14: I mean, he also, no, hold on a second. He also mentioned that he wants to make an ad out of all of the Democrats today that said,
12: yeah,
14: was still defending him.
13: Yeah.
12: Well, I hope the people at the RNC were listening. And they've already got this thing getting ready to roll.
13: Oh, they do.
12: Because you got to put that out in front of people right now.
14: Yeah. Because there are even Democratic voters that are now finding out exactly what happened during COVID and can't believe it.
12: You get up there and defend this guy today.
14: Oh,
12: golly.
14: Yeah, it's something, man. It's something. And Rand Paul talking to Fauci instead of an apology?
13: Yeah. Well, so I think he calmly, Rand Paul did, took a blowtorch to the guy in the opening statement saying, you know, normal people would say, all right, let's reflect on this, apologize for some blown calls, and then move forward to try to figure out how to or how we could have done things better.
14: Mm-hmm.
13: But that's not what he did.
14: No, it is not.
4: Instead of an apology, you have for years avoided responsibility. Regarding the lockdowns, you argue that you did not personally issue every lockdown order, close every school, or impose every mandate. But officials across the country invoked your authority to justify these decisions. And you presented your recommendations not as judgments open to debate, but as dictates of science itself. Your own words demonstrate that you understood the influence you exercised. On March 14th, 2020, you wrote that the task force recommendations were driven by me, yourself, Deb, and CDC. The next day you wrote that you had convinced Mayor Bill de Blasio to close the New York City schools. So you were involved.
6: I didn't close down the schools.
12: No.
6: Yeah, you did.
4: That same night, Governor Gavin Newsom's chief of staff told you that the governor had decided to close California schools, bars, and restaurants after watching you on television. Presidents, governors, mayors, school boards, corporations, and Congress all bear responsibility for the decisions they made. The COVID lockdown, however, could never have been inflicted without you aiding and abetting the crime. Children lost years of education. Small businesses built over a lifetime disappeared. Patients delayed cancer screenings and other medical care. Families were separated from dying relatives. Workers were ordered to accept a medical procedure or lose their jobs. Worship assembly, employment, education,
14: yep,
4: and travel were restricted in the name of science. While you did not impose every restriction, you used your public authority to justify them.
14: You know, not only that, you had a media that wouldn't question things.
13: Yeah.
14: They were running cover for him.
12: Oh, yeah.
14: The dinners with Jake Tapper and Jake Tapper's wife with Fauci.
13: Dude.
14: And then he writes about it in his diary.
13: Dude, and we played some of the flashbacks of Jake Tapper,
14: yeah,
13: with Anthony Fauci yesterday, where Fauci and he are talking about, well, yeah, Thanksgiving, Christmas, probably off the table, right around the same time that they were having dinner together.
14: Yes.
13: Like, it's so infuriating because, you know, Jake Tapper, Mr. Newsman himself, seems to really just want to be in the cool kids club. And it is amazing watching this, watching his X account today, because,
14: really?
13: You know, he's a newsman, right? So
14: mm-hmm.
13: Surely he'd be following this, right? Let's see. About the time the hearing was beginning, Jake Tapper is naming the favorite Jack Nicholson films. He can...
14: Wow.
13: And he ended it. It was Easy Rider, Five Easy Pieces, Carnal Knowledge, Chinatown, Cuckoo's Nest, Postman Always Rings Twice, blah, blah, blah. I mean, how much time do you got, says Jake Tapper. Retweeted one story from CNN about Dr. Anthony Fauci invoking his Fifth Amendment right. He didn't comment on it, just a retweet. Now retweets a story about U.S. military weapons stockpiles. A post about an old colleague of his who passed away. A podcast about a parent trying to honor the memory of his late son. A cartoonist about Caitlin Collins, and something about polling in Wisconsin and Michigan.
14: Wow.
13: Nothing to say.
14: Guy's a hack.
13: He is a hack.
14: Terrible. And you know what I said to Scott earlier? If the dude came out and said, listen, like a lot of us at the beginning of COVID, we're all just trying to figure out what's going on, try to get our feet on the ground. And you know what? I just believed everything that Fauci said to a large degree. I should have did a better job as a journalist into checking out some things. And I want you to know, viewer, that feel like I dropped the ball a little bit on that one. And I want to make sure you know that I plan to do better in the future. Whatever. Say something.
12: Mm-hmm.
14: No way.
13: No, he's not going to say anything.
12: Well, and I think when Rand Paul said, and we talked a little bit about this too yesterday, is the institution itself has been damaged and harmed.
14: 100%.
12: Because if something comes up again and happens again, and it may in our lifetime, certainly, you know, are we going to trust the person delivering the news that they're on the up and up, that they're giving us?
14: Nope.
12: We're not.
14: You're not.
12: That has been taken away. You've stripped yourself from that.
14: Yes.
12: Of absolutely. That's heinous enough.
14: Talk to people in the medical field that are very frustrated by
12: exactly,
14: all that.
12: Exactly, yeah.
14: Thanks, dude.
12: I mean, you just...
14: Yeah.
12: You for everybody. We're going to look at it skeptically from here on out.
14: And Jake Tapper, the guy that writes the book after the fact, Biden, boy, that was a cover-up. You didn't cover it, dude.
12: No, you had a chance.
14: And now you got the Biden tapes out there from the ghostwriter.
13: Oh, yeah.
14: That Joe Biden himself, they were trying to do everything possible legally not to let the release of this stuff happen. And, man, the parts of it, I understand why he didn't want it out. And this was right after he was vice president. This is 2017.
12: Right.
14: And he couldn't remember names of his own staff from when he was vice president. I mean, that's later that year, for crying out loud.
7: He said, including the two guys who I think were with me, were... the guy at Princeton now, economist, good guy, was our chief economic advisor, not Kaufman.
14: Applesauce.
7: Think of his name. And the guy back at the University of Chicago, with a funny name, I'll think of it.
12: Funny.
8: Goolsbee is one.
7: Goolsbee.
8: Yeah, Goolsbee is in Chicago.
7: And the other guy's at Princeton.
8: Yeah.
7: You should write the name down. So keep
14: right. Yeah, that's it. Yeah. Yeah.
12: Funny name.
14: Applesauce.
7: Auchincloss sauce?
14: Yeah, whatever.
7: There you go.
14: Yeah. And then...
12: Oh, boy.
14: He admits to having classified documents.
13: Yeah.
14: Which is wild.
7: So this was high early on. In 2009, I just found all the classified stuff downstairs.
14: What?
7: Some of this may be classified, so be careful.
8: Okay.
7: I'm not sure. It's not more classified, but the next thing I have here is, this is classified.
14: This is classified.
8: It goes to the presidential papers.
7: I don't think so. It was in between. I didn't want to turn it in.
14: I didn't want to turn it in.
13: Yeah.
14: Yeah, I don't know about that.
13: My notes. My documents.
14: How about a little flashback to 2022, where award-winning journalist Scott Belley.
12: Oh, yeah, this is a great one.
14: Boy, this guy's really good at asking the tough questions and holding feet to the fire with Joe Biden.
13: Mm-hmm.
14: And he asked this question.
9: When you saw the photograph of the top secret documents laid out on the floor at Mar-a-Lago, what did you think to yourself, looking at that image?
7: How that could possibly happen. How anyone could be that irresponsible. And I thought, what data was in there that may compromise sources and methods? By that, I mean names of people who helped, or et cetera. And it's just totally irresponsible.
14: Totally irresponsible.
13: I love that, too. Like, he needs to dumb it down a little bit when somebody says sources and methods. Just in case you don't know.
14: Right, of course. He couldn't remember their name anyway. I think it was Secretary Num-Num-Num or whatever. Yeah, more of that and the five stories we're watching today. Straight ahead, right here.

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0: The Markley Van Camp and Robbins Show. Jamie Markley, David Van Camp, Scott Robbins, and now the five stories we're watching today.
1: Hey, number five, this ought to do it. Chicago has posted 7,000 signs across city buses and trains warning violence on the CTA will not be tolerated.
0: Well, that's all you had to do.
2: Isn't this the dumbest? I mean, seriously.
1: It's like a lot of people are reminding, hey, you know that, you know, Chicago public schools have an average of like, what, 20% literacy rates? A lot of these people aren't going to be able to read that sign unless
2: you've got
1: pictures.
2: I just read that story. I'm like, this is midnight basketball on steroids.
0: Well, maybe you could hire people for the ones that can't read, if they can verbalize it to them. Hey, any violence here is not tolerated. Because usually if a gangbanger is trying to hold you up, if you say, hey, that's not tolerated, they say, oh, I'm so sorry. Oh,
1: did you read
0: and go
1: sign?
0: On with their day. Yes.
2: People in reading deserts won't understand it.
1: All right. Number four, the governor of Kentucky is demanding proof of life for Senator Mitch McConnell, who's been out of the spotlight for weeks due to a health issue. Team McConnell's posture is you will get nothing and like it. They're not going to do anything. They don't have to.
0: How about proof of conservatism? Can we get any of that?
3: It's even tougher.
1: I think they ought to just start wheeling his like near corpse into the Senate like the Democrats did with Dianne Feinstein.
0: Oh, man. Yeah. That was one of the
3: just
0: saddest
3: tell
0: things
3: her
0: you
3: what
0: ever saw.
3: Button to push and when to push
1: gross.
3: It. Yeah.
1: Number three, President Trump telling Fox News the U.S. will respond after Iranian attacks on U.S. forces in Jordan. The quote was, "We are going to beat the bleeping bleep out of them." And tomorrow it'll probably be, "We're working on a deal." I don't know. It's back and forth constantly.
0: It is, yes.
4: David! Yeah.
1: I'm sorry, man, but people are getting frustrated with this.
0: They are getting frustrated.
1: What are we doing
0: more all the time?
1: Okay. Yeah. Number two, Anthony Fauci pleading the fifth today, refusing to answer questions at a Senate hearing, which may set him up for a contempt of Congress charge because the pardon he got might plausibly negate that Fifth Amendment privilege. Rand Paul pledging a vote for next week on that. Number one, okay, I admit, it's not the biggest story of the day. It's related to the biggest story of the day, which is the Fauci testimony or non-testimony. Democrat James Tallarico, running for U.S. Senate in Texas, has an old post that's making the rounds. It's a Christmas Day 2021 picture. It's him holding the Fauci action figure. And he writes, "I got the coolest action figure for Christmas. Thank you to all the healthcare superheroes working today. Let's help by getting vaxxed and boosted."
0: What? Wow.
1: Not only is he a weird little guy, he's a dork.
0: Yeah. But
1: I do like that the action figure, it says for ages 14 plus, and this was right around the time that the Biden administration was telling toddlers to get vaccinated. So you can get this brand new vaccine injected into you at a young age, but don't play with the Fauci doll.
3: You're not old enough for that.
1: Yeah, not older. Yeah, that's dangerous.
0: Of course.
3: Well, and Gretchen Whitmer and the pillow and, all these weirdos that did that stuff, this T-shirts and.
0: Mm-hmm. Yeah, it was insane, man.
3: He was. And he went from obscurity to superstardom overnight.
0: Well, I wonder if Jimmy Kimmel is going to.
3: He had
0: Fauci.
3: His shirts, yeah.
0: Oh, yeah. Fauci's just a great American.
3: Yeah, the hero, the great American hero.
0: New York, I know New York's got a lot of challenges. As far as the state, they see this headline, New York being terrorized by rabid beavers. I remember that beaver attack not too long ago.
3: Yeah.
0: But there was a whole thing in the New York Post that, and it's also in Jersey, attacking swimmers and fishermen. Mm. Multiple victims have been bit.
2: Dang.
0: Oh, yeah. And, of course, they say it's very rare to have a rabid beaver attack, but you don't want to tick them off. Those chompers, I mean, they go through trees for crying out loud. Okay, someone said, hey, you don't see any MAGA hats anymore. Who said that? The answer and what's your story? Straight ahead.

0: Peekaboo. Peekaboo. Smile.
1: Smile, buddy.
0: Come on, smile. Oh, honey, he's still not smiling.
1: Maybe he's not a smiler.
0: Yeah, maybe he's just not a happy baby.
1: Maybe he's just being a boy. You know how boys are.
0: Or maybe he's teething. Oh, poor baby. I think his gums hurt.
1: Maybe he's just tired.
0: Or maybe his tummy hurts. He didn't eat that much.
1: Maybe he's not ticklish.
0: You think maybe he's scared of the dog?
1: Maybe he'll outgrow it. Maybe it's a phase. Maybe he just doesn't like smiling.
0: Maybe he has autism, and we can definitely do something to help.
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4: KGNC. All right, that's going to do it for our number one. So hang tight. 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Phone calls, text messages. I'm sure a lot of people want to chime in on Dr. Fauci and the wonderful, wonderful performance that was put on today by just about everybody. It was really kind of interesting. It was fun to watch. Very dramatic. We'll get into all that with open phones. Next hour, we're going to talk to a lifeguard who spent her career as a lifeguard on Rockaway Beach in, I guess that would be, Brooklyn, I guess. And boy, does she have a story to tell. Intrigue, scandal, corruption. And that was just day one. Holy mackerel. She has got a story to tell, and she's written a brand new book. So we're going to come back and talk to a lifeguard from Rockaway Beach and all the trials and tribulations. It's a fascinating story about a fascinating time and the corruption and the unions and the corruption and the people who were trying to control the lifeguards, believe it or not. We'll get into all that. Next hour. Stay right there. Our executive director is Alex Hinton. Our engineer tonight is Richard Good. I'm McGraw-Millhaven, and this is America at Night on Westwood One.

0: 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And you'd never give them your phone for a quiet dinner.
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4: Latest round of strikes underway. I'm Lisa Lacera, Fox News. U.S. Central Command says it's begun new attacks on Iran one day after Tehran tried and failed to launch strikes against U.S. troops in Jordan. Earlier, President Trump promised a U.S. response.
5: We're going to hit them very hard. I mean, I can actually say that because in that there's very little they can do about it.
4: Elsewhere, drone strikes ignited fires on two natural gas ships in an Egyptian port. At least one person is dead after Russian ballistic missiles struck the Ukrainian capital of Kyiv as Poland scrambled fighter jets to secure its airspace. Ukraine's President Zelensky had warned earlier today a massive Russian attack was likely. Despite calls from President Trump to lower them, the Federal Reserve keeps interest rates in place.
6: President Trump says he's not disappointed in Federal Reserve Chair Kevin Warsh, who's picked to lead the Federal Reserve after months of criticizing the former chair, Jerome Powell.
5: Kevin's got a board. He's fantastic. He's a brilliant guy, smart. I know he'd love to see lower interest rates, but he's got a board, and it's a political board, and they want to keep rates up.
6: The Federal Reserve's Board of Governors left rates unchanged, but three officials dissented in favor of raising interest rates to combat inflation.
4: Fox's Jared Halpern at the White House. Inflation has topped 2% for more than 5 years. The Iran conflict is driving uncertainty with higher energy costs. Bullets recovered from Sunday's deadly shooting in Seattle are not linked to a teen shooter's untraceable ghost gun.
7: The teen who remains in custody is charged with assault with a firearm enhancement and unlawful possession of a handgun. Police have said a 19-year-old who died at the scene was a second suspect, and they are trying to identify at least one other person involved. At least four other people were injured in the shooting. Officials believe it was targeted and possibly gang-related.
4: Fox's Kristen Goodwin. 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
4: New laws that clamp down on the activity of ICE agents are now in effect in Maine.
7: Three new so-called ICE outlaws that were passed earlier this year in Maine have taken effect. They prevent Maine police departments, schools, and hospitals from directly helping ICE agents on immigration enforcement. The laws include ICE out of our homes, which bars landlords from sharing sensitive tenant information. They apply to 253 school districts, 123 law enforcement agencies, two state hospitals, and every public college and university in Maine. Homeland Security officials responded to the laws in a statement calling partnerships with law enforcement officials critical. The new measures take effect in the wake of a deadly ICE-involved shooting earlier this month in Maine. Tanya J. Powers, Fox News.
4: FIFA has concluded its investigation into the post-World Cup final scuffle.
13: The FIFA Disciplinary Committee has hit two Argentinian players with assault charges following a scuffle after the World Cup final 2 weeks ago. Argentina midfielder Leandro Paredes and defender Nahuel Molina are being charged after striking opponents from Spain in the moments after the final whistle blew. Coach Roberto Ayala is also facing a charge for his role in the scuffle. The three face lengthy suspensions if found guilty by the committee. Additionally, FIFA has opened other proceedings against Argentina's Soccer Federation. The cases include fans throwing objects and yelling discriminatory chants, and players waving a political banner about the Falkland Islands after beating England in the semifinals.
4: Fox's Tony Genualdo. FIFA does not have the authority to hit players with criminal charges. A White House teleprompter operator accused of using inside knowledge to make bets about President Trump's speeches on the online prediction market, Kalshi's out of a job. That's according to a White House official who confirmed that teleprompter operator Gabriel Perez no longer works in the federal government, but would not say whether he resigned or was fired. I'm Lee Silasera. This is Fox News.
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14: 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Deadline is August 14th. For KGNC News, I'm Michael J. Stevens.
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0: breaking news tonight. Apparently, the United States back to bombing Iran, but also this with the nomination of Todd Blanche. Apparently, they were supposed to vote whether to confirm Todd Blanche from acting attorney general to attorney general tomorrow. However, that vote has been postponed. Why? Well, Senators John Cornyn of Texas and Tom Tillis of North Carolina are not returning to Congress, and they've accused Todd Blanche of refusing to put on paper the promise to kill aspects of that IRS settlement deal with President Trump. He refuses, apparently, according to them, to put into writing that President Trump and his family will be immune from any lawsuits going forward on their taxes. So I don't know if it's just the fund that would pay out a lot of January 6th defendants, but maybe the biggest sticking point is that they received no written assurances from Mr. Blanche that the audit would shield further tax liabilities from President Trump and or his family members. So apparently Todd Blanche, according to two Republican senators, John Cornyn of Texas and Tom Tillis of North Carolina, so they didn't have the votes, apparently, to get it out of committee, so they postponed the vote. That's interesting. Stay right there. Janet Fash is going to join us. She's written a book, Lifeguard, A Love Story. She's a longtime Rockaway Beach lifeguard in Brooklyn. An unbelievable story of intrigue, corruption, and everything else in a lifetime as a lifeguard. Stay right there. We'll get into that. America at Night, back in a moment.
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8: Well, after another hot and dry day across the panhandle, we're going to continue to stay dry tonight, but temperatures, they're going to cool down into the low to mid 70s. For our Thursday, however, temperatures are right back into the triple digits with lots of sunshine, but a relief is on the way as we could be tracking some rain and storms as we go throughout the evening. This is meteorologist John Gormley from News Channel 10.

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4: Well, after another hot one across the panhandle today, temperatures are luckily going to cool down rapidly tonight as we'll be back into the low to mid 70s under partly cloudy skies. For your Thursday, however, temperatures will soar back into the triple digits and we'll be looking at lots of sunshine during the morning and afternoon. But the good news is that rain and storm chances are looking promising as we go throughout the evening. This is meteorologist John Gormley from News Channel 10.
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6: All right, let's go to 1-844-42 McGraw. Tony in Montreal. Tony, welcome to the show.
7: How you doing, McGraw?
6: Good, Tony. How are you?
7: Good. I was listening to your earlier conversation regarding pardons. I always interested in pardons, Article 2, Section, I believe Section 2, something like that, of the Constitution for granting the president the ability to pardon people. And when I originally started reading about this, it was used during the Civil War to have people that were committed against the United States to pardon their crimes so that they would feel that they were part of the United States and that the United States would give up convicting them as long as they were loyal to the United States, which makes sense, right? So I've looked into it a little bit further, and you know, the actual pardon itself can be a full pardon as if the criminal conviction never occurred, but it's a federal offense, not a state offense. And furthermore, the president can even reprieve these or limit the convictions, and he can give a pardon post even that you have served the entire sentence, which is kind of interesting, as if it never happened. So you spend all that time in jail.
6: President Trump did that a couple times. I think he did that with Susan B. Anthony, maybe. He's done that with quite a number of people. I know he pardoned Daryl Strawberry just recently. After Daryl Strawberry, I mean, he's been a model citizen now for years and years and years. He paid his debt to society, and you get a pardon. I think you get your vote back too when that happens. So there's some ancillary benefit for it.
7: So I'll just say this: I looked into the history of the Madison pardon. John Lafitte and Pierre Lafitte, the pirates, because at the time they were living off some little island, Baratania or something like that, off the coast of New Orleans. And of course, New Orleans is a French colony or part of the New France, but they played both ends against the middle. They were spies for the Spanish. They were with the British. And then of course they turned around and fought the British with the Americans. And guess what? Madison gave them a pardon for their crimes. And I was like, how much money can a pirate make? They were making in the millions of dollars, man. They were stealing everything. They stole over 100 ships. Imagine when you're making $1 million in 1812, how much money that is. And they were saying it was in the

0: Somebody mentioned the Poseidon Adventure. That was a great, great movie back in the 70s. Listen to this star-studded cast. Gene Hackman, Ernest Borgnine, Red Buttons, Roddy McDowell, Shelley Winters, Jack Albertson, Pamela Sue Anderson, and as the captain of the Poseidon Adventure, Leslie Nielsen. Talk about a star-studded cast. Poseidon Adventure, 1972. Part of the disaster films of the 70s. That was a great, great movie. I remember that as a kid. I watched that. I would have been five when that was in the movie theater. Maybe they re-released it later in the 70s, but definitely saw it on TV at some point along the way. The Poseidon Adventure. They did a remake, I think, with Kurt Russell years later. All right, that's going to do it for us tonight. We thank you for always checking in. It is truly a labor of love. Don't forget, all of these shows get turned into a podcast. 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Our executive director tonight is Alex Hinton. Behind the stick is Richard Good. I'm McGraw-Milhaven. Thanks for putting up with me. We'll see you tomorrow. This is America at Night on Westwood One.
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4: The hits keep coming. I'm Chris DeMeo, Fox News. Just as President Trump warned the U.S. continuing attacks against Iran.
5: He told Fox News, we are going to beat the effing S out of them. He went on to say, we'll be hitting them hard, adding they're going to get a beating. The president talking about responding to those missiles that were launched toward forces in Jordan. We know at least five of them shot down by the Americans. Now, the United States hasn't yet responded, but overnight, U.S. and Saudi planes conducted a series of airstrikes against Iran-backed Shia militia forces in Iraq, who were responsible for 30 drone attacks over the past 3 days. President Trump told Fox News those strikes were coordinated with the Iraqi government, and he called these militia groups a cancer on the world.
4: Fox's Trey Yinks, the U.S. military says it's concluded the wave of strikes on dozens of Iranian targets. Friends and family of the late Senator Lindsey Graham gathering in South Carolina for their final farewells.
6: A ceremonial guard escorted the flag-draped casket of Senator Lindsey Graham from the South Carolina Statehouse grounds to a funeral service at a nearby Baptist church. This followed Tuesday's ceremonies in Washington, D.C., attended by Israeli Prime Minister Benjamin Netanyahu and Ukraine President Volodymyr Zelensky. Longtime friend Armstrong Williams says Senator Graham strongly believed in the use of American power to promote peace around the world. Late Tuesday, the Senate cast a bipartisan vote to advance a bill named in honor of Lindsey Graham. The bill would extend sanctions on Iran and increase sanctions on Russia and nations that buy Russian oil and gas. In Columbia, South Carolina, Jonathan Seri, Fox News.
4: The Federal Reserve leaves interest rates unchanged.
7: The economy is showing impressive resilience. Even with recent shocks, the trends are positive and reveal solid growth.
4: That's Federal Reserve Chair Kevin Warsh. 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
4: Dr. Anthony Fauci not saying a lot during questioning from a Senate committee today.
11: I respectfully decline to answer.
4: Fauci refusing to answer questions from lawmakers about his advice during the COVID pandemic over whether he misled the public about the virus's origins.
12: Fauci's attorney David Shurtler was bounced from the hearing after he tried to explain to Paul that Fauci had a right to not answer questions. Now, Republicans railed against Fauci about how he handled the pandemic. In fact, Ohio Republican Bernie Moreno says Fauci is why he ran for office. With Fauci going mum, Paul plans to hold him in contempt of Congress. Now, the full Senate must vote on contempt, but it takes 60 yeas to clear a filibuster. That's followed by a second vote to refer Fauci to the DOJ for prosecution. The Senate has not held anyone in contempt of Congress since 1971.
4: That's Fox's Chad Pergram. A jury convicts a man of terrorism in the stabbing attack of a well-known novelist in Western New York.
13: A jury finding Hadi Mattar guilty on all counts, including engaging in an act of transnational terrorism in the 2022 stabbing of author Salman Rushdie. The 28-year-old is already serving a 25-year prison sentence, convicted in New York for attempted murder in the attack. He faces a potential life sentence with the federal conviction. Rushdie, an Indian-born British and American novelist, was severely injured and lost sight in his right eye after being stabbed 15 times in front of an audience. Prosecutors allege Mattar was motivated by an Iranian leader's call for Rushdie's death over controversy sparked by his 1988 book, The Satanic Verses. Defense attorneys argued the government had no proof of Mattar's state of mind. Kristen Goodwin, Fox News.
4: The Kumamoto Prefecture says deaths from Tuesday's earthquake in southwestern Japan have climbed to 23. Searchers continue to go through the rubble of the magnitude 7.1 quake. I'm Chris DeMeo. This is Fox News.
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0: Good evening, everybody. Boy, if you wanted some drama today, you got it. High stakes drama in the Senate committee hearing today as Dr. Fauci mixed it up with Rand Paul, Josh Hawley, and a host of others. Man, it was must-see TV. I'll tell you what, I don't know if anything was accomplished, but it sure was fun to watch. Dr. Fauci refused to answer questions and took the fifth over 100 times to talk about this as somebody who knows a thing or two about this. He's a former assistant U.S. attorney in Washington.

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2: Well, it's been a long stretch, but this just might be the last triple-digit day across the area before temperatures start to ease off a little bit. We still have the high pressure on us today. It'll be mostly sunny, looking for high right at 100. A few scattered storms around tonight. Looks like tomorrow the high pressure starts to move away, bring temperatures down a little bit. We'll try to keep it in the upper 90s for tomorrow with rain chances continuing. With your first alert forecast from News Channel 10, I'm Doppler Dave.
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4: A catastrophic wave of wildfires are burning across Western Europe, forcing, these numbers are staggering, forcing over 300,000 people to evacuate across France and Spain. A massive blaze near Bordeaux has burned an area four times the size of Paris, over 100,000 acres. For the first time in French history, that heat is so intense, it's created something called a fire cloud thunderstorm. We'll talk about that with our guest. In Spain, they have a 120,000-acre inferno that has become the largest wildfire in Spanish history. Our guest has literally written the book on Europe and fire. It's called Underlying Fire, A Fire History of Europe. It was released in June of 2026. His name is Dr. Stephen Pine. He is a renowned fire historian and urban farmer, former professor at Arizona State University, and he spent his youth, or at least his younger years, as a firefighter at the Grand Canyon. Dr. Stephen Pine, welcome to America at Night.
5: Well, thanks for the invitation. We can make it.
4: So give us a sense of how worried are you about these fires, and how unprecedented are these fires, really?
5: Well, they're historic. I don't know. Unprecedented is a tricky term. Right now, as long as the conditions, the heat, the wind, global fuel, the fires will continue to burn. One or several of those conditions will have to collapse before the fire subsides. So maybe as it begins entering the suburbs of towns, the fuel structure will break down. Maybe we'll get lucky with wind. Maybe the heat dome will weaken. But that's what it's going to take. You're not going to meet this kind of force with a counterforce, anything we've got to match it.
4: So you're saying it's going to have to burn out naturally once it runs out of fuel?
5: Yeah, that or the wind collapse, or the larger heat dome conditions change so that alters the character of the fuel. The burning might weaken. The wind dies down. They will have a chance to contain some of the spread and stop the spotting, which is part of what advances the fires under these conditions.
4: We are hearing some good news in France. The fires have seemed to be lessening, and it seems like Spain is more of the danger. Is that what you're hearing and seeing?
5: Well, all I know is what I read and what I see on the European Forest Fire Information System posts and the rest. It seems to be the case.

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0: We are Red Eye Radio. He's Eric Carly, and I'm Gary McNamara.
1: Which brings me to our second point, then we can go through all the other points, everything that you and I both want to bring up on this. Because the second point sort of relates to the first point, which is the separation of powers and that Fauci was a bureaucrat. And we don't put anybody on a pedestal at all. Mm-hmm. No one. Mm-hmm. That's basically the only defense you saw from Democrats yesterday. There was no one. I didn't see anyone take what he put in his diary and attempt to justify what he said in public.
2: No one did that.
1: That's how you know it was basically exactly what they said. Worship the bureaucrat. Do not question the bureaucrat. He led us through this terrible time. Let's not get in, you know, to what he actually did.
2: Right.
1: You know, or he did this good or he did that good. Therefore, we're not going to talk about anything else that he did that might have been bad.
2: Right.
1: And so if you did this right, and I'm thinking, yeah, that's how we deal in society. Well, you know, that was a great priest. Great priest for just, you know, a half century. And just the fact that, you know, the priest abused boys. Mm. You know, why are we focusing on that instead of all the good things that the person did?
2: Well,
1: that was basically what you got yesterday from the Democrats. I didn't see one anywhere. And I searched anyone to say, here's what he said here. Well, here's how you can resolve with what he said in public over here, as opposed to what he wrote in his diary or was saying in private over here, or actually what was happening with the doctors and the panels that he was talking to.
2: Well, Tim Walz made that very same excuse for somebody here recently. You judge them based on their worst day. We shouldn't judge them based on their worst day. Remember that
1: illegal
2: whole
1: immigrant,
2: thing?
1: The rapist.
2: Yes.
1: Right.
2: We shouldn't judge them by one bad day.
1: Raped a child. Right.
2: Yeah.
1: Wow.
2: Yep.
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13: Well, it's been a long stretch, but this just might be the last triple-digit day across the area before temperatures start to ease off a little bit. We still have the high pressure on us today. It'll be mostly sunny, looking for high right at 100. A few scattered storms around tonight. It looks like tomorrow the high pressure starts to move away, bring temperatures down a little bit. We'll try to keep it in the upper 90s for tomorrow with rain chances continuing. With your first alert forecast from News Channel 10, I'm Doppler Day.
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7: Looks like our streak of triple-digit weather may last one more day today. And then we'll see finally some signs that the pattern is breaking down a little bit. It shouldn't be quite as hot starting tomorrow into the weekend. Sunshine dominates today. We should be right at 100, maybe 102. A few scattered storms around this evening, but tomorrow looks like we're going to see the high pressure start to shift away from us. We'll bring temperatures down into the upper 90s and track some scattered storms tomorrow. Your first alert forecast from News Channel 10, I'm Doppler Day.
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0: We are Red Eye Radio. He's Eric Carlin. I'm Gary McNamara.
1: Which brings me to our second point, then we can go through all the other points, everything that that you and I both want to bring up on this. Because the second point sort of relates to the first point, which is the separation of powers and that Fauci was a bureaucrat. And we don't put anybody on a pedestal at all. No one. That's basically the only defense you saw from Democrats yesterday. There was no one. I didn't see anyone take what he put in his diary and attempt to justify what he said in public.
2: No one did that.
1: That's how you know it was basically exactly what they said. Worship the bureaucrat. Do not question the bureaucrat. He led us through this terrible time. Let's not get in, you know, to what he actually did.
2: Right.
1: You know, or he did this good or he did that good. Therefore, we're not going to talk about anything else that he did that might have been bad.
2: Right.
1: And so if you did this right, and I'm thinking, yeah, that's how we deal in society. Well, you know, that was a great priest. Great priest for just, you know, a half century. And just the fact that, you know, the priest abused boys. Mm. You know, why are we focusing on that instead of all the good things that the person did?
2: Well,
1: that was basically what you got yesterday from the Democrats. I didn't see one, not one anywhere. And I searched anyone to say, here's what he said here. Well, here's how you can resolve with what he said in public over here, as opposed to what he wrote in his diary or was saying in private over here, or actually what was happening with the doctors and the panels that he was talking
2: to. Well, Tim Walz made that very same excuse for somebody here recently. You judge them based on their worst day. We shouldn't judge them based on their worst day. Remember that
1: whole
2: thing?
1: The illegal immigrant, the rapist.
2: Yes.
1: Right.
2: We shouldn't judge them by one bad day.
1: Raped a child, right.
2: Yeah.
1: Wow.
2: Yep.
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13: Well, it's been a long stretch, but this just might be the last triple-digit day across the area before temperatures start to ease off a little bit. We still have the high pressure on us today. It'll be mostly sunny, looking for high right at 100. A few scattered storms around tonight. Looks like tomorrow the high pressure starts to move away, bring temperatures down a little bit. We'll try to keep it in the upper 90s for tomorrow with rain chances continuing. With your First Alert forecast from News Channel 10, I'm Doppler Dave.
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9: Looks like our streak of triple-digit weather may last one more day today. And then we'll see finally some signs that the pattern is breaking down a little bit. It shouldn't be quite as hot starting tomorrow into the weekend. Sunshine dominates today. We should be right at 100, maybe 102. A few scattered storms around this evening, but tomorrow it looks like we're going to see the high pressure start to shift away from us. We'll bring temperatures down into the upper 90s and track some scattered storms tomorrow. Your first alert forecast from News Channel 10, I'm Doppler Day.
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2: Well, it's been a long stretch, but this just might be the last triple-digit day across the area before temperatures start to ease off a little bit. We still have the high pressure on us today. It'll be mostly sunny, looking for high right at 100. A few scattered storms around tonight. It looks like tomorrow the high pressure starts to move away, bring temperatures down a little bit. We'll try to keep it in the upper 90s for tomorrow with rain chances continuing. With your first alert forecast from News Channel 10, I'm Doppler Dave. KGNC.
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4: This is Texas Ag Today, the number one source for the latest news in Texas agriculture. The largest and most experienced farm news team in the Lone Star State covers it all. From the piney woods of East Texas to the rocky ranges of the Trans-Pecos, and from the Panhandle down to the Rio Grande Valley. Here's today's top stories.
5: In the Texas High Plains, cotton's need for rain grows more and more every day. I'm James Hunt, and we'll talk about that on Texas Ag Today.
6: Texas Southern Plains row crops are needing rain in the summer growing season. I'm Tom Nicoletti, and we'll go to Lamb County to find out more about how the crops are doing in that part of the South Plains on Texas Ag Today.
7: USDA has released its latest farm expenditures report. We'll have data from that report coming up on Texas Ag Today.
4: Now, here's the host of Texas Ag Today, Kerry Martin.
8: Hello, Texas. Why don't you jump on in with me and buckle up? We're going to take a ride around the Lone Star State as we cover the most important industry in this greatest state in the nation, Texas agriculture. Be sure to hold on tight because it all starts right now. Corn harvest is well underway across southern and central Texas, but the further we get into harvest, the worse the crop looks. First reports from the Rio Grande Valley and South Texas seem to point to an average to below average crop. Russell Baining is harvesting corn south of San Antonio this week.
9: Well, most of our corn down here is irrigated corn. Luckily, we were able to irrigate it early on when we were really dry, late February, March, and then finally started getting some rain early to mid-April and really had good rains until the week. About the first week or so of June. So long story short, our corn's pretty good. It's not a bin buster, but it's a good average or maybe even a tick above average.
8: Did you cut any for silage this year?
9: We did. We cut corn for silage back in June. Again, some of that was dry land corn. That was a little bit weak just because the rains came kind of late. So our yields were definitely off on our silage corn. But then we chopped a little bit irrigated, so that was good as well. Overall, it's been a pretty much kind of, you could say, a tough year, but not a disaster year.
8: The latest crop condition report out this week shows that deterioration in condition ratings. This week, we have 42% of the corn rated good to excellent. That is down from 48% last week. 28% of the crop rated fair, with 30% of the crop rated poor to very poor. That 30% poor to very poor number up 7 points from a week ago. The sterile screwworm fly production facility in Texas could open ahead of schedule.
7: U.S. Secretary of Agriculture Brooke Rollins recently told the Houston Chronicle USDA plans to open the facility at Moore Air Base by next spring. That's months ahead of the planned November 2027 opening. Rollins told the newspaper the Army Corps of Engineers is expediting its construction schedule for the production facility. The plant, once opened, is expected to eventually produce 300 million sterile flies per week to help the state and the nation control the spread of New World screwworm. The New World screwworm sterile fly distribution facility at that same location is already open. For the Texas Farm Bureau Radio Network, I'm Jessica Dolmel.
10: The Texas Wheat Producers Board has named Christy Keys as the 2026 Texas

0: Texas Wheat Agent of the Year. Keyes is the Texas A&M AgriLife Extension Agent for Agronomy in Castro, Hale, and Lamb counties. She was recognized at the annual Texas County Agricultural Agents Association meeting last week in Abilene. In the Texas High Plains, the cotton crop's need for rain grows more each day. James Hunt reports from the Panhandle.
1: As we talked about in yesterday's report, cotton throughout the Texas High Plains is struggling this season under the pressure of insufficient rain. And if there is to be hope that we won't see a high rate of abandonment, especially on dryland fields, we need rain soon. As Mark Brown with Plains Cotton Growers explains, we're at a point on the calendar and a point in cotton's development where rain is especially needed.
2: You know, I've been in this business for a lot of years now, and I've watched a lot of cotton production throughout the years, and one thing that I would say is that July and August is critical for rainfall, and we've just got to have the moisture to be able to provide to those plants whenever we reach peak bloom, which is also the time when we have our greatest water demand. And I've seen years where we started the season with a full profile and then we did not get any help in July or August and we still droughted out. And so the month of August is absolutely critical.
1: August definitely needs to be better than July, as every National Weather Service site in our region is showing below normal precipitation for the current month. And cotton is going to require more than a few small showers now and then.
2: During the peak water demand, we know that the cotton plant requires about 3/10 of an inch per day during peak bloom. And so you can get an inch of rainfall, which is a good rain out here, and it only carries you for a few days. So unfortunately, we have to either rely on irrigation or subsoil moisture.
1: That's Mark Brown with Plains Cotton Growers. I'm James Hunt on the Texas Farm Bureau Radio Network.
0: Crops in the southern plains of Texas are also thirsty for rainfall. Tom Nicoletti has that story.
3: For today's program, we go to Lamb County, northwest of Lubbock. Ricky Yantis is my guest. He raises cotton and grain sorghum in that region of the state. And Ricky, talk about your cotton crop, mostly irrigated. You got some dry land, and you've had obviously some challenges this year, and certainly need rain to get that crop going.
4: Yes, sir. It's been a tough start. We were very dry, and then we got a couple of planting rains. And as most producers know, rains come with lots of advantages, and then they do create some of their own issues. And since then, the rains have been very spotty here and there. Some areas had more than other areas. And the area that I farm, the western side and the very eastern side, has had more than right through the middle. So it's been challenging to keep things going. The irrigated cotton looked pretty good. I'm very concerned about what the next 7 days now, because we've already had 3 days up in the hundreds. I'm worried about what that's done. We missed a crucial time of rain not too long ago. They were giving us a very high chance of rain, and we got zip.
3: Now, you've had to replant some of your crop this year, too. Talk about that.
4: Pretty much when we started planting, we were dry. So we were dry planting. Oh, by the time we got through planting, it came a little rain, enough to sprout the seed. It waited about 4 or 5 days, and then it came another big rain. When you have a big rain, when you got cotton sprouted, it covers it up. It puts more dirt on it. I had to replant about 1,500 acres into Milo, and then I replanted about 900 acres of my irrigated back into cotton.
3: That is Lamb County farmer Ricky Yantis, joining us from the South Plains of Texas. I'm Tom Nicoletti for the Texas Farm Bureau Radio Network.
0: USDA released the latest farm expenditures report. Jessica Domo looks at the details in that report.
5: Farm production costs were mixed last year, but not in 2026. Looking back a year,
6: farm production expenditures are estimated at $490 billion for 2025, which was up from the previous year by about 2%, right around 1.9% for total production expenses.
5: With the largest increase, as expected, in livestock and poultry, according to USDA Chief Economist Justin Benavides. The latest farm expenditure report from USDA shows crop farm spending dropped more than 6.5%.
6: total crop inputs, so we think about chemicals, fertilizers, and seeds, we're about $70.6 billion, which generally accounts for about a third of total crop farm expenditures. And they, in some cases, were flat, and in some places went up. It was a bit of a mixed bag.
5: Fast forward to this year, and farm input costs soar. Fertilizer is up year over year by 5% for ammonia and up 37% for DAP. Since 2020, fuel and oil are up 32%. Seeds up 18%, labor up 24%, and borrowing costs up 71%. According to the Farm Production Expenditure Report, in 2025, the United States' total farm expenditure average per farm is $263,955. That is up 3.1% from what we saw in 2024, which was $256,011. On average, the United States farms spent $40,054 on livestock, poultry, and related expenses in 2025, $29,600 on farm services, and $24,000 on labor. For the Texas Farm Bureau Radio Network, I'm Jessica Domel.
0: Coming up next.
7: Even though a majority of Texas is not currently under drought conditions, it is still important to understand that during a drought, little can be done to increase forage pasture growth. We will discuss management recommendations to minimize the impact of future drought. I'm Dr. Vanessa Olson from Overton.
0: And probiotics are routinely recommended for horses, but are they effective?
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0: During a drought, there isn't much you can do to increase forage growth. Forage specialist Vanessa Olson looks at some ways you can minimize the effects of drought on your pastures.
7: Careful management before drought conditions can minimize long-term stand damage and help maintain forage yields when rains do come. If pastures are managed properly during times of low moisture, the effects of drought will be less severe and pastures will rebound faster when precipitation is sufficient. The first recommendation is to reduce stocking rate if you believe forage supply will be limited. The longer decisions to decrease livestock numbers are delayed, the sooner the forage supply will be exhausted. Delaying the decision to reduce stocking during a drought accelerates financial losses

0: the livestock production system. Lack of moisture suppresses plant growth and root development. Allow 6 to 8 inches of new growth before allowing livestock to graze. Roots must be replaced or bare areas will increase and invader species will prevail. In addition, overgrazing of plants removes the buds needed for regrowth. If insufficient stubble remains, water capture and water infiltration is reduced. So when it does rain again, less water will actually enter the soil stores for plant growth. Nutrients will be critical for persistence during and following drought conditions. Start with a soil analysis to maximize fertilizer applications. Fertilizer input should be reduced during periods of reduced precipitation. Time applications as close to periods of rainfall as possible. Phosphorus and potassium will be critical to maintain an adequate root system during drought, as well as recovery. The last recommendation is to control weeds to reduce competition for moisture and nutrients. Identify weeds early and time applications for effective control. Unfortunately, weeds under drought stress are usually much more difficult to control. Using a high-quality non-ionic surfactant may improve herbicide absorption. Remember, management practices that minimize damage to pastures during drought are also the same for maintaining healthy pastures in a normal year. This is Dr. Vanessa Olson with Texas A&M AgriLife Extension in Overton
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2: Probiotics are routinely recommended for horses. Dr. Bob Judd takes a look at their effectiveness.
3: Dr. Stacy Oak indicated in the Horse publication that probiotics are marketed to support gastrointestinal health and the intestinal microbiome. Dr. Giselle Cook from Australia indicates that high grain diets, changes in feed, administering medication, especially antibiotics, may all contribute to dysbiosis, which is an imbalance in the microbial population of the microbiome of the intestine. And an imbalance in the microbiome can result in colic, colitis, behavior changes, laminitis, or immune dysfunction. Dr. Cook's team recently performed a study evaluating the safety of probiotics over several decades, and in 18 different studies found that the most common bacteria found in the supplements were lactobacillus, bifidobacteria, enterococcus, streptococcus, and bacillus. Also, products containing only a single probiotic species, which is common, are less effective than those containing multiple species. Probiotic bacteria did not improve digestibility of either starches or fibers and did not provide a clear benefit in managing colic or preventing salmonellosis. Dr. Cook indicates the conclusion was that there were unclear and conflicting results associated with the use of probiotic bacteria for gastrointestinal conditions. Part of this could be because most bacteria in the probiotics are ones used for human consumption, as the commercially available equine products do not contain equine-specific organisms. The gastrointestinal tract of horses is completely different than humans, and the organisms in the human probiotics have no evidence to indicate they are effective in horses. Two positive findings on probiotics are that they improved athletic fitness and stamina and reduced grain-induced hindgut acidosis. I'm veterinarian Dr. Bob Judd. This is the Texas Farm Bureau Radio Network.
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10: We're on the line with Riley Rhodes from Live Oak Livestock Three Rivers. Riley, how was our sale?
11: I ended up with 774 head today, Larry. I had a pretty good market correction on the cows as we were anticipating with the border news that it is going to open back up and kind of getting that time of the year, but probably 15 cents lower. Some cattle maybe to 20 to 30 cents on some of the lighter weight calves, lower than what it has been the last few weeks. Didn't have a real good test on cow-calf pairs. What we had sold 2,400 up to 3,100. Kind of same story on the bred cows, 20 2,200 200 up to 3,000. High yielding Packard cows 174 to 184. Breakers 168 to 176. Canners 132 to 158. High yielding

0: Packer bulls 212 to 220. Low to medium yielding bulls 182 to 212. 2 to 3 weight choice steers 620 to 734. Heifer mates 558 to 642. 3 to 4 weight choice steers 492 to 568. Heifer mates 462 to 528. 4 to 5 weight choice steers 462 to 508. Heifer mates 424 to 476. 5 to 6 weight choice steers 428 to 490. Heifer mates 388 to 428. 6 to 7 weight choice steers 372 to 404. Heifer mates 348 to 386. And the 7 to 8 weight cattle your choice steers 314 to 356. Heifer mates 284 to 312. So pretty good market, you know, still a very good market, but definitely cheaper than what it has been. You know, some of the plainer cattle that's, you know, whenever the market falls, the plainer cattle and the fatter calves and everything kind of take a bigger hit than the rest of them. But all is still good, and we'll see what this week brings.
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1: I appreciate it, Riley. Thank you.
0: Thank you.
1: Bye-bye. Neighbor, thanks for joining me. I'm Larry Marble. This is the Texas Farm Bureau Radio Network. Walk in the pens. We'll see you tomorrow. Good day.
2: Cattle futures closed higher for the second day in a row, slightly higher with the August live cattle contract up 42 cents, $227.90. The October up $1.80, $223.97. Same thing on feeder cattle, slightly higher move. At August up $1.20, $344.27. September feeders up $1.42, $338.65. Cash fed cattle market picked up. We saw some Monday and Tuesday sales, about 4,600 head sold so far this week. $228 was the live price in Kansas, $360 dressed in Nebraska. Of course, as futures have recovered, feedlots now wanting more money this week. We're expecting to see a mostly steady cash trade. Boxed beef prices mixed. 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Select up $1.75, $345.27. Corn dropped lower as the weather forecast in the Midwest seems to be calling for cooler temperatures and rainfall across the central and western corn belt this week. September corn down 9.5, $4.49 a bushel. December corn down 8.75, $4.71.75. Wheat closed slightly lower. September Kansas City wheat down 3/4, $7.25.5. September Chicago wheat down 1.75, $6.60.75. Cotton headed lower with new crop December contract down 100 points to close at 79.53 cents. In the energy markets, August natural gas up 6 at 272. September West Texas crude up 565, $84.91 a barrel. The financial markets sharply lower with the Dow down 1,153 points, 51,594. The NASDAQ down 433 at 24,442, with the S&P down 112 points, 7,316. Now with a closer look at the energy and financial markets, here's economist Tim Snyder with Matador Economics in Dallas.
3: Well, what a difference a day makes. Yesterday, markets closed with investors cautiously optimistic that ceasefire talks between the United States and Iran might restart as early as this week. Overnight, that optimism quickly faded. Iran launched missiles toward a U.S. military installation in Jordan, and then this morning fired upon another Saudi oil tanker. Air defenses intercepted last night's missiles, while U.S. and Saudi forces responded by striking several strategic targets. At the same time, Iran rejected an Omani proposal designed to improve navigation through the Strait of Hormuz, renewing concerns over one of the world's most important energy corridors. From a market perspective, here we go again. The diplomatic pause has yet to produce a lasting breakthrough, and geopolitical risk is once again climbing with crude oil, gasoline, and diesel prices moving higher, reminding investors that energy markets continue to price uncertainty, not peace. Today's attention will be divided between Washington and the Middle East. The Federal Reserve concludes its policy meeting this afternoon, followed by Chairman Kevin Warsh's press conference. While markets see little chance of a rate increase today, investors will be listening carefully for clues about September, where expectations continue to favor another quarter point increase. Those expectations are especially important for the housing market, where higher mortgage rates remain a significant concern. After the closing bell today, Microsoft and Meta report earnings, providing another important test on the technology sector. Then tomorrow brings the second quarter estimate for Q2 GDP and the PCE inflation report, and earnings from both Amazon and Apple. Today's bottom line is this: markets are are searching for stability, but they're finding renewed uncertainty instead. Over the next 48 hours, investors will be balancing geopolitics, Federal Reserve policy, economic data, and big tech earnings. Together, those four forces will likely determine whether this summer's rally can continue or whether we're once again reminded that headlines can change the market's direction overnight. For the Texas Farm Bureau Radio Network, I'm economist Tim Snyder.
2: 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I'm Kerry Martin. 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

0: Good morning. Today is Thursday, July 30th. Welcome to Newsday Amarillo. I'm Tim Butler in the Citizens Bank studios of KGNC. Coming up in this half hour, Randall County Sheriff's made Tuesday arrests for credit card abuse, stalking, and a minor in consumption. In Texas news, Governor Greg Abbott is on the campaign trail. And coming up in sports, the Cowboys had their first workout yesterday. We'll have those stories and more coming up.
1: We're starting to see some improvements to the weather pattern, really starting tomorrow. But today, probably one last day that we're up in over 100 degrees. So be ready for that. A few scattered storms in the area tonight. With your first alert forecast from News Channel 10, I'm Doppler Day.
0: Believe it or not, we have a light rain shower here at our studios this morning. 77 degrees at 537. Randall County Sheriff's arrested 22-year-old Eliona Rose Hampton Tuesday night at 10:09 for credit or debit card abuse of an elderly person. Deputies arrested David Menares, age 23, Tuesday night at 10:34 for violation of a bond or protective order for assault and stalking. Bond was set at $1,500 for 44-year-old Jerome Allen Snyder, who was arrested Tuesday at 10:54 p.m. for traffic offense, Class C, no driver's license, and no car insurance. Deputies arrested 18-year-old Javian Ramari Foster Tuesday at 11:56 p.m. for minor in consumption of alcohol. Bond was set at $500.
2: Amarillo City Manager Grayson Path offered the fiscal year 26-27 budget update to the City Council Tuesday, during which he said he brought back Laura Storrs as a special advisor to help prepare for the budget workshop scheduled for August 11, 13, and 14. Deputy City Manager Andrew Freeman clarified that Storrs, the former Amarillo CFO, is serving on a part-time hourly basis, adding,
3: "It's not a set term, it's an hourly rate, but we can't exceed $50,000 without it coming back to council."
2: The consent agenda was passed after the item involving the $99,999 aquatic study was pulled. Mayor Stanley said it wasn't ready. The next regular meeting of the Amarillo City Council is August 11th. For KGNC News, I'm Michael J. Stevens.
0: Potter County Sheriff's arrested 26-year-old Jose Albert Mejia Tuesday morning at 5:07 in the 6500 block of Amarillo Boulevard East for assault on a family or household member with a previous conviction. Bond was set at $30,000. PCSO arrested 18-year-old Christian Antonio Pacheco Tuesday afternoon at 4:24 at Northeast 24th and Whitaker for aggravated assault with a deadly weapon. Deputies arrested Anthony Wayne Ramos Jr., age 38, Tuesday morning at 10:35 for possession of a controlled substance, penalty group 1, and a parole violation. Tuesday morning at 12:20, Potter County arrested 52-year-old Alan Riggins Jr., in the 3600 block of Southwest 11th for possession of a controlled substance, penalty group 1. Bond was assessed at $3,500. 77 degrees with a light rain shower at 5:40. Governor Greg Abbott is talking about affordability on the campaign trail. Speaking in Fort Worth, he released plans to make it easier for businesses to offer health insurance to their workers.
4: Allow health insurance policies to be offered without all of the expensive mandates.
0: Governor Abbott announced legislation that will allow for health insurance policies to be offered with all the expensive mandates.
4: So the reason why health insurance policies have been going up so much.
0: The governor is also talking about auto insurance. He says Texas is the only state in the nation where there's not a good driver discount. He says that has to change. Todd Blanche's nomination for the U.S. Attorney General is on life support.

0: As Texas Senator John Cornyn withholds support over a disputed Justice Department fund. Blanche's nomination will not be advanced by the Senate Judiciary Committee today after the Republican said he won't vote yes until the DOJ provides a written commitment permanently ending a proposed $1.8 billion anti-weaponization fund. The Justice Department says it has submitted a written proposal to address Cornyn's concerns, though the senator says it does not meet his request. And that's a look at local and Texas news this half hour. You can always get more local news on our website at KGNCAM.com. Also, when you follow us on Facebook at KGNC AM.
1: Looks like our streak of triple-digit weather may last one more day today. And then we'll see finally some signs that the pattern is breaking down a little bit. It shouldn't be quite as hot starting tomorrow into the weekend. Sunshine dominates today. We should be right at 100, maybe 102. A few scattered storms around this evening, but tomorrow it looks like we're going to see the high pressure start to shift away from us and bring temperatures down into the upper 90s and track some scattered storms tomorrow. Your first alert forecast from News Channel 10, I'm Doppler Day.
0: Well, what a pleasant surprise this is, having a thunder shower moving through Amarillo at this time, and it has cooled things off just a little bit in some places. The coolest location around the panhandle I can find this morning is Texline at 66 degrees, 72 in Adrian, 76 in Vegas, 73 in Hereford and Nazareth, 75 in Dimmitt and Tulia, 79 in Kittaquay, 79 in Claude. It is 82 in Canadian, 79 in Borger, 79 in Canyon, 78 at Pantex, and we are 78 here at the KGNC studios on Olson Boulevard. KGNC News Time is 5:43.
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10: 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His early character traits were rooted in minstrelsy. May I ask something of you, Director Hartig? Can you tell me, where can I find Archie Bunker's chair? At the Smithsonian?
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0: 79 degrees, Doppler Dave says. We're going to a high near 100 later on today. Kind of surprised this morning. We have some rain showers around the panhandle this morning. In fact, we've had a little thunder shower move through Amarillo over the past 30, 45 minutes here. And the pavement is all wet out there. I'm looking at the radar right now, and it looks like that area is pretty much clearing Amarillo at this time. But I'm also seeing another area to the east and northeast of Amarillo, stretching from Amarillo up through Panhandle and White Deer up into the Tampa area, and then another area kind of goes on up Highway 60 to Miami and the Canadian area this morning. Then there is another area to the west of Amarillo, and it looks like it's moving to the east, and so Adrian, Vega, maybe even Hereford may get clipped by those showers coming up a little bit later on this morning, if they hold together there. But anyway, it's kind of nice to see the moisture out there falling this early in the morning. You know, when I came in this morning, I was looking up in the sky for the full moon, and it was cloudy. And I thought, well, darn, I'm not going to get to see the full moon. And then my morning routine is I prepare everything for this show in my office and then get up and come in the studio. And after I get everything situated in here, I go to another studio that's right across the hall and open the outside window. The shade on there, it has a shade on it. I open the shade so I can look out. And I was like, is the pavement wet? And I had to go to the front and back door here of the KGNC building and, confirm that it was actually wet out there. So, yeah, nice little rain shower this morning. Nothing I would turn my sprinklers off or anything for. But it's nice to, to see that after the extreme heat that we've had the past, 10 days. All right, very special event is coming up on Saturday night. It is the Polk Street Cruise. It is the revival of the Polk Street Cruise. It's going to be Saturday from 6 to 8 p.m. on Polk Street. And recently, we had Barry Henson from the Panhandle Council of Car Clubs in with us, and also John Luciano from Street Volkswagen. And we were talking about this great event that's coming up.
2: You know, it's a nostalgic deal, you know, getting everybody together and getting to cruise Polk Street. That's what we all did as kids, and now we got to do it as a big group. It's going to be a lot of fun.
0: And there's lots of people involved in getting this together and making sure it works again.
2: There is, yeah. You've got the sponsors, Amarillo National Bank and Street Volkswagen and Green Gorilla. And, you guys are just the number one thing. If it wasn't for you guys, we probably wouldn't be doing it.
0: Well, Eric Slater has been the ramrod on this over on our sister station, 102.9 The Rattler, a classic rock station. John, tell us the involvement of Street Volkswagen in this.
3: You know us, if it has to do with cars, we want to be a part of it. That probably started when I was 7 or 8 years old, I guess. But just anything that can help the community and build that back. And, you know, I do a lot of traveling with my work with Volkswagen, with the brand itself. And I get in these other cities and you turn on the radio or the news and it's just horrible, you know, whether the kids are taking over the neighborhoods and just the stuff we don't see here. But it takes events like this that reminds people of what community means and where you got to go with it. So we're real proud with Amarillo National Bank and the others to be a part of this and bring it back. But it's so much fun to watch those kids, and you get asked, you know, what is that car? Because they've seen it. I mean, they'll be cars. I mean, it's hard for us to think about this now, but there'll be some 100-year-old cars. You know, somebody will show up with a, you know, with somewhere around a 1910 or a 1915 or something like that. And that's just hard to believe.
2: Yeah, it is.
3: Even for me. So, but there'll be a lot of 50s and 60s type stuff. And I can just tell you that some of the best collectors I've come across or live here in Amarillo, or live here in the Panhandle. There are some amazing cars, and a lot of them will be there. And you really need to take a look at them. And these are almost like children to these guys. I mean, I have a bunch of them myself, and I have to admit, and we name them, and we drive them, and we remember the stories. And many times it's similar to one we had, you know, either in high school or something like that. And so it's just, it's great to bring some of that back. And in the current economy and the current mm-hmm. mindset that's out there right now that just doesn't have any of that. You know, it's all, what can I do right now? It's that instant gratification. It's just fun to be a part of this.
0: All right, Polk Street Cruise coming up on Saturday night. If you want to see the cruise route map, we have that posted on our Facebook page. 78 degrees, KGNC News Time, 551.
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4: The opinions expressed on this show are of the host and may or may not reflect the opinions of the staff, management, or ownership of Amarillo's KGNC.
0: KGNC. 78 degrees at 5:54. The Dallas Cowboys back on the practice field as training camp gets underway in California. Running back Jaden Blue broke off a 45-yard touchdown run during Wednesday's opening practice, while George Pickens connected with Dak Prescott during an 11-on-11 workout. First-round pick Caleb Downs worked at several positions in the secondary and recovered a fumble. Cowboys will practice without full pads until Monday.
11: Football continues to close in as camps for every NFL team are now underway. Two of the league's top running backs open camp in contract disputes. The Falcons' Bijan Robinson and the Lions' Jahmyr Gibbs are in camp, but not practicing, seeking contract extensions. An injury in day one of camp in Cincinnati, Bengals pass rusher Shamar Stewart, their first-round pick a year ago, was carted off with a leg injury. He'll be examined today. I'm Matt McCoy.
0: The Amarillo Sod Poodles defeated the San Antonio Mission 7-6 last night at Hodgetown. Amarillo answered every punch San Antonio landed as the Sod Poodles emerged with another one-run victory. The Soddies and Missions play again tonight at Hodgetown. First pitch 7:05. Texas Rangers got shut out by the Rays 3-0 in Tampa. Mackenzie Gore gave up 3 runs and struck out 9 batters over 7 innings. The Texas had a 2-game winning streak snap and will go for the series win today. Due to the early start time, we will not be able to broadcast that game. The Rangers' record is now 55-53. They're 1 game ahead of the Astros for first place in the American League West. Speaking of Astros, they swept their 3-game road series against the Angels following a 7-4 win. Yanner Diaz led the offense with a solo shot and 3 RBIs. Houston is hot right now. They have won 8 of their last 9 games and will host Texas coming up tomorrow night. The Astros record 55-55, and as we mentioned, they're 1 game behind the Rangers in the AL West. That's a look at sports this morning. Coming up in about 30 minutes, we're going to give you an opportunity to win a Texas Rangers prize pack, so stay close for that. 77 degrees, KGNC News Time, 5:56.
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0: KGNC. 77 degrees, Doppler Dave says. We're going to a high of 100 later on today. Pavement may be wet in some places this morning. We've had a rain shower move through Amarillo earlier this morning. If you have to leave us now, have a great rest of your day. Good morning. It's 6 o'clock.
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18: A night of American bombing. I'm Dave Anthony, Fox News. Retaliation that Iran was warned about.
19: Just 12 hours after President Trump warned Iran would get a beating, U.S. forces launched heavy strikes against the regime. U.S. Central Command released a statement saying CENTCOM forces successfully completed a heavy wave of strikes against Iran in response to yesterday's attempted missile attacks on U.S. forces. The strikes aimed to further diminish threats posed by Iran and its proxies to American forces, commercial shipping, and neighboring Gulf countries.
18: Fox's Trey Yingston, Tel Aviv. Iran's targeted ships again in the Strait of Hormuz. Two natural gas sites hit with drones in an Egyptian port. And Reuters reports China's going to supply Iran with weapons. 400 shoulder-fired air defense missiles that could target American fighter jets. U.S. Ambassador to NATO Matt Whitaker tells Fox.
20: This is a very concerning report, and obviously China needs to stay out of this fight. It's not their fight.
18: Russia went on the attack overnight in Ukraine again, killing at least 8 civilians.
21: The heaviest damage reported in Ukraine's western Lviv and eastern Dnipropetrovsk regions. President Zelensky's praised his warriors for achieving incredible things despite a critical shortage of air defenses. NATO member Poland scrambled fighter jets to protect its border due to the proximity of attacks.
18: That's Fox's Jonathan Savage. Dr. Anthony Fauci could face criminal charges. Republican Senator Rand Paul tells Fox they will next week consider holding Fauci in contempt of Congress.
22: I think if that resolution passes our committee, which it will, that it could simply be referred directly to the Department of Justice.
18: This after Republican senators badgered the ex-presidential COVID advisor at a hearing over his private diaries, accusing Fauci of contradicting public comments about COVID's origins and policies he pushed during the pandemic. But Fauci refused to answer any questions.
23: Given Senator Paul's obvious obsession with calling for my prosecution.
18: Another Senate committee has postponed a vote today on Acting Attorney General Todd Blanche's nomination. 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
18: After a second day of funeral services for late Senator Lindsey Graham, he has been laid to rest.
26: Near the place his life began, we're talking about the small town of Central South Carolina. That is in the upstate region. This final farewell followed public ceremonies here in Columbia, where F-16s flew the missing man formation in honor of the senator, whose remains were escorted by a ceremonial guard past the South Carolina State House to a Baptist church, where friends and colleagues shared their memories of a life lived to the fullest.
18: That's Fox's Jonathan Sarri. More than a week after Spain won soccer's World Cup, beating Argentina in the final, two players on the losing team are in trouble.
27: The FIFA disciplinary committee has hit two Argentinian players with assault charges following a scuffle after the World Cup final. Argentina midfielder Leandro Paredes and defender Nahuel Molina are being charged after striking opponents from Spain in the moments after the final whistle blew. Coach Roberto Ayala is also facing a charge for his role in the scuffle. The three face lengthy suspensions if found guilty by the committee. Additionally, FIFA has opened other proceedings against Argentina's soccer federation. The cases include fans throwing objects and yelling discriminatory chants, and players waving a political banner about the Falkland Islands after beating England in the semifinals. Tony Genualdo, Fox News.
18: Next hour, we will get an inflation update for June, when oil and gas prices were falling. They have risen back up recently, but not enough for the Federal Reserve to raise interest rates like some on the Fed board had wanted. They were outvoted yesterday, and Fed Chairman Kevin Warsh says,
28: the economy is showing impressive resilience. Even with recent shocks, the trends are positive and reveal solid growth.
18: On Wall Street, stock futures are rising, up more than 100 points for the Dow. The day after the biggest Dow plunge since April of last year, it dropped over 1,100 points. The Nasdaq lost more than 400 in the big sell-off. I'm Dave Anthony, and this is Fox News.

0: Good morning. Today is Thursday, July 30th. Welcome to Newsday Amarillo. I'm Tim Butler in the Citizens Bank studios of KGNC. Coming up in this half hour, Potter County Sheriff's made Tuesday arrests for DWI, assault, and drugs. In Texas news, Joaquin Castro says a girl that was detained by ICE was on her way to church. In sports, the Rangers lost Astros and Sod Poodles won. And also in this half hour, we're going to have a Texas Rangers prize pack to give away. So stay close for all of that coming up.
1: A heat wave pattern may finally start to crumble beginning tomorrow. We have one more day today that I think we're at or above 100. Tracks some scattered storms this evening, and then tomorrow I think we may actually keep it in the double digits. First alert forecast from News Channel 10 of Doppler Day.
0: 78 degrees at 6:07. Potter County Detention Center inmate James Victor Adams, age 57, was charged Tuesday with driving while intoxicated. Bond was set at $3,000. Potter County deputies arrested 43-year-old Ronnie Anderson Jr. Tuesday at 9:35 in the 1900 block of Northwest 17th for aggravated assault with a deadly weapon and cruelty to non-livestock animals by killing with poison. Bond was set at $3,500 for Jet Rue Aratani, age 19, who was arrested Tuesday morning at 2:44 at Southwest 5th in Florida for possession of a controlled substance, penalty group 2, and a city charge. Sheriffs arrested 23-year-old Isbadia Adeline Avalos Tuesday afternoon at 3:06 in the 1400 block of I-40 for possession of a controlled substance, penalty group 2, and 2 JP charges. Bond was set at $500. Randall County Sheriff's arrested Caden Thomas Ryder, age 26, Tuesday night at 8:09 for kidnapping. Deputies arrested 39-year-old Jonathan Blake Warren Tuesday night at 8:16 for assault causing bodily injury to a family member, unlawful restraint, interference with an emergency call for assistance. Tuesday at 8:29 p.m., RSO arrested Dennis Marvin Bayless, age 59, for a collision involving serious bodily injury. Randall County arrested 38-year-old Jonathan Dwayne Lovett Tuesday at 8:30 p.m. for aggravated assault with a deadly weapon.
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2: 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Deadline is August 14th. For KGNC News, I'm Michael J. Stevens.
0: 78 degrees at 6:10. Turning to Texas news, San Antonio Congressman Joaquin Castro is speaking out about the recent detention of a young girl by ICE agents. Castro took to social media Wednesday to say that 16-year-old Emily Chombo had been detained by ICE agents while she was on her way to church. Chombo is a student at Churchill High School. Her father was allegedly told by ICE agents to pick her up or she'd be sent out of state. Castro says the father arrived at the facility and was also detained. ICE hasn't commented on the incident, but Castro says both father and daughter remain in custody. Several massage parlors have been shut down following a human trafficking investigation in Denton County. The sheriff's office says 18 businesses were inspected, with 4 closed immediately and 6 more facing administrative closure proceedings. The inspections also led to 5 aggravated promotion of prostitution cases and 2 immigration-related detentions. Police departments from Louisville, Carrollton, Flower Mound, and the Colony assisted in that investigation. And that's a look at local and Texas news this half hour. You can always get more local news on our website at KGNCAM.com. Also, we post all of our local news stories on our Facebook page. We invite you to go to Facebook, find us at KGNCAM, and click that follow button, and you'll have all those stories posted right there on Facebook.
1: Well, it's been a long stretch, but this just might be the last triple-digit day across the area before temperatures start to ease off a little bit. We still have the high pressure on us today. It'll be mostly sunny, looking for high right at 100. A few scattered storms around tonight. It looks like tomorrow the high pressure starts to move away, bring temperatures down a little bit. We'll try to keep it in the upper 90s for tomorrow with rain chances continuing. With your first alert forecast from News Channel 10, I'm Doppler Dave.
0: We do have some rain showers moving through parts of the panhandle this morning. We'll talk more about that here in a couple of minutes. Coolest location I can find this hour, text line at 65 degrees, 69 in Dalhart, 71 in Dumas, 76 in Fritch and Pampa, 73 in Panhandle, 77 in Clarendon, 75 in Happy, 78 in Canyon. It is 76 at Baptist St. Anthony's Hospital, and we are 78 here at the KGNC Studios on Olson Boulevard. Stay close. Still to come in this half hour, we have a Texas Rangers prize pack to give away. KGNC News Time is 6:13.
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9: 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A whole bunch of unnecessary stuff.
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0: 78 degrees at 6:16. Yeah, your chance to win prizes coming up here in just a couple of minutes. We'll give away a Texas Rangers prize pack with a Rangers Nolan Ryan Bloody Lip commemorative jersey and a Nathan Eovaldi bobblehead. So stay close for that. By the way, I was going to mention this, and I'm going to post a picture of this on our Facebook probably later on today or tomorrow. We got restocked with a whole bunch of brand new Texas Rangers prizes that we'll start giving away in the month of August. So keep it here for your opportunity to win. Well, we've been talking a little bit this morning. Kind of a nice surprise. We've got some thunder showers roaming across the panhandle this morning. We had one move through Amarillo probably about an hour ago, and it looks like it's pretty much dissipated now, but we're still seeing some showers around Panhandle down into the Conway and Claude area, and then back up in the northeastern Texas Panhandle around Miami and Canadian. There's still another area to the southwest of Amarillo this morning over in the Hereford area. Looks like that area is pretty much dissipating at this time, but we did see a few sprinkles here in Amarillo. It was nice. It completely surprised me. I didn't know those showers were out there, but anyway, we'll take any moisture we can get across the area. Enjoy that this morning, because the heat advisory is back later on today for Armstrong, Carson, Collingsworth, Donley, Gray, Hansford, Hemphill, Hutchinson, Lipscomb, Moore, Ochiltree, Roberts, Wheeler, counties here in the Panhandle, also Paladero Canyon, and then Beaver and Texas County of the Oklahoma Panhandle. And the Weather Service is saying that temperatures could go to heat index of 108 degrees later on today, and that'll be in effect until 9 o'clock tonight. So you probably know the drill by now. We've had, 10 days of what I consider to be excessive heat. We're going to get a little break from that. It looks like coming up tomorrow, possibly. The Weather Service is saying only a high of 99. And then Saturday, a high of 93. Going to be gorgeous for the Polk Street Cruise on Saturday night. And then Sunday, a high of 95. And so maybe we can be done for at least a while with the triple-digit temperatures here across the Panhandle. Tell you what, we had a great finale yesterday to Center City's High Noon on the Square. Insufficient Funds performed, and they did a great job. We had hamburgers from Bubba's 33. They were really good. And just a great wrap-up to the season. Saw a lot of people there that I knew. Potter County Judge Nancy Tanner gave a very touching farewell speech yesterday. She is going to be retiring coming up in December. Also saw, of course, I know all the band members and Insufficient Funds, Chuck Alexander, Dean Yates, Vic Richardson, and Mary Lynn Halley, who she and I were morning show partners many years ago across the hall here on KGNC FM. Got to see her and talk to her for just a second. And our friend Susie Wisenhunt took a picture of us together. And if you'd like to see those pictures, I believe they are on both my personal Facebook and also on the KGNC AM Facebook. So you can check those out. But a great time. The weather was perfect yesterday. It wasn't blistering hot. We had a little bit of a breeze yesterday, and just a great time to wrap up High Noon on the Square for the summer of 2026. All right, that's a look at some things going on in and around our area this morning. 77 degrees, KGNC News Time is 6:21.
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0: Good morning, 77 degrees at 6:23. Texas Rangers got shut out by the Tampa Bay Rays 3-0 in Tampa. Mackenzie Gore gave up 3 runs and struck out 9 batters over 7 innings. Texas had a 2-game winning streak snapped, and they'll go for a series win today. Due to the early start time, we will not be able to broadcast that game. Rangers' record now 55-53. They are still 1 game ahead of the Astros for first place in the American League West. But don't look now. Here come the Astros. They are hot. They swept their 3-game road series against the Angels with a 7-4 win yesterday. Yanner Diaz led the offense with a solo shot and 3 RBIs. Houston has won 8 of their last 9, and they will host the Rangers coming up this weekend, which means they're battling for first place in the American League West. Astros record 55-55. They are only 1 game behind the Rangers right now in the AL West. The Amarillo Sod Poodles defeated the San Antonio Mission 7-6 last night at Hodgetown. Amarillo answered every punch San Antonio landed as the Soddies emerge with another 1-run victory against the Missions. The Soddies and Missions play again tonight at Hodgetown. First pitch at 7:05. Dallas Cowboys back on the practice field as training camp gets underway in Oxnard, California. Running back Jaden Blue broke off a 45-yard touchdown run during yesterday's opening practice, while George Pickens connected with Dak Prescott during a workout. First-round pick Caleb Downs worked at several positions in the secondary and recovered a fumble. The Cowboys will practice without full pads until Monday.
14: Football continues to close in as camps for every NFL team are now underway. Two of the league's top running backs open camp in contract disputes. The Falcons' Bijan Robinson and the Lions' Jahmyr Gibbs are in camp, but not practicing, seeking contract extensions. An injury in day one of camp in Cincinnati, Bengals pass rusher Shamar Stewart, their first-round pick a year ago, was carted off with a leg injury. He'll be examined today. I'm Matt McCoy.
0: And that's a look at sports this morning. I have a Texas Rangers prize pack, and it includes one of those probably collector's items, Nolan Ryan Bloody Lip commemorative jerseys, and a Nathan Eovaldi bobblehead. If you'd like to win that prize pack, and you've not won in the past 2 to 3 weeks here on Newsday Amarillo, go to the phone right now and be the 7th caller at 806-350-0710. Once again, 7th caller wins right now, 806-350-0710.
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19: Congestive heart failure is a major cause of death in feedlot cattle. Hello everyone, I'm Dr. Bob Judd with Texas Vet News on the Texas Farm Bureau Radio Network. Mark Johnson reports at drovers.com that congestive heart failure is a significant cause of death in feedlot calves at low to moderate elevation at 2,600 to 5,200 feet above sea level. Some feedlots have reported up to 7.5% of death losses from congestive heart failure, with annual losses over $250,000 for a single operation. Even though we always talk about respiratory disease and pneumonia in these calves, in the cattle finishing sector, congestive heart failure can be the single most costly health-related problem. Signs of the disease can look similar to calves with high altitude or so-called brisket disease. However, moving cattle with high altitude disease can be effective as a treatment for congestive heart failure. Is an untreatable fatal condition involving increased arterial blood pressure in the lungs called pulmonary hypertension. This leads to right-side heart failure, and the disease occurs in well-managed, low-altitude feedlot operations in the Midwest and higher altitudes in the western Great Plains of North America. Consequently, reducing the incidence of this disease is a top priority, and researchers are working on doing just that. At slaughter, bovine hearts can be examined and scored as far as severity of the heart disease, just from appearance, and the more severe the heart remodeling, the greater risk of congestive heart failure. The facts are congestive heart failure in cattle can occur at any cattle operation, at any age, and any altitude, and heart scores are measurable. It has been determined that heritability estimates of heart scores are in the low to moderate range, indicating genetic selection for our lower heart scores can be effective. Hopefully, in the future, we can use genetic selection to select for healthier hearts in our cattle. I'm Dr. Bob Judd. 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
24: A night of American bombing. I'm Dave Anthony, Fox News. Retaliation that Iran was warned about.
25: Just 12 hours after President Trump warned Iran would get a beating, U.S. forces launched heavy strikes against the regime. U.S. Central Command released a statement saying CENTCOM forces successfully completed a heavy wave of strikes against Iran in response to yesterday's attempted missile attacks on U.S. forces. The strikes aimed to further diminish threats posed by Iran and its proxies to American forces, commercial shipping, and neighboring Gulf countries.
24: Fox's Trey Yingston, Tel Aviv. Iran's targeted ships again in the Strait of Hormuz. Two natural gas sites hit with drones in an Egyptian port. And Reuters reports China's going to supply Iran with weapons. 400 shoulder-fired air defense missiles that could target American fighter jets. U.S. Ambassador to NATO Matt Whitaker tells Fox.
26: This is a very concerning report, and obviously China needs to stay out of this fight. It's not their fight.
24: Russia went on the attack overnight in Ukraine again, killing at least 8 civilians.
27: The heaviest damage reported in Ukraine's western Lviv and eastern Dnipropetrovsk region. President Zelensky's praised his warriors for achieving incredible things despite a critical shortage of air defenses. NATO member Poland scrambled fighter jets to protect its border due to the proximity of attacks.
24: That's Fox's Jonathan Savage. Dr. Anthony Fauci could face criminal charges. Republican Senator Rand Paul tells Fox they will next week consider holding Fauci in contempt of Congress.
28: I think if that resolution passes our committee, which it will, that it could simply be referred directly to the Department of Justice.
24: This after Republican senators badgered the ex-presidential COVID advisor at a hearing over his private diaries, accusing Fauci of contradicting public comments about COVID's origins and policies he pushed during the pandemic, but Fauci refused to answer any questions.
29: Given Senator Paul's obvious obsession with calling for my prosecution.
24: Another Senate committee has postponed a vote today on Acting Attorney General Todd Blanche's nomination. 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
24: After a second day of funeral services for late Senator Lindsey Graham, he has been laid to rest.
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0: discriminatory chants and players waving a political banner about the Falkland Islands after beating England in the semifinals. Tony Genualdo, Fox News.
1: Next hour, we will get an inflation update. For June, when oil and gas prices were falling, they have risen back up recently, but not enough for the Federal Reserve to raise interest rates like some on the Fed board had wanted. They were outvoted yesterday, and Fed Chairman Kevin Warsh says,
2: "The economy is showing impressive resilience. Even with recent shocks, the trends are positive and reveal solid growth."
1: On Wall Street, stock futures are rising, up more than 100 points for the Dow. The day after the biggest Dow plunge since April of last year, it dropped over 1,100 points. The Nasdaq lost more than 400 in the big sell-off. I'm Dave Anthony, and this is Fox News.

0: Good morning. Today is Thursday, July 30th. Welcome to another half hour of Newsday Amarillo. I'm Tim Butler in the Citizens Bank studios of KGNC. Coming up in this half hour, former Amarillo City CFO Laura Storrs has been hired back as a special advisor. Michael Jay has that story coming up. In Texas news, Governor Greg Abbott is on the campaign trail talking about affordable health insurance. And also coming up, the Cowboys opened their training camp yesterday. We'll tell you what happened coming up in this half hour.
1: Well, we're starting to see some improvements to the weather pattern, really starting tomorrow. But today, probably one last day that we're up in over 100 degrees. So be ready for that. A few scattered storms in the area tonight. With your first alert forecast from News Channel 10, I'm Doppler Dave.
0: 76 degrees at 6:39.
2: Amarillo City Manager Grayson Path offered the fiscal year 26-27 budget update to the City Council Tuesday, during which he said he brought back Laura Storrs as a special advisor to help prepare for the budget workshop scheduled for August 11, 13, and 14. Deputy City Manager Andrew Freeman clarified that Storrs, the former Amarillo CFO, is serving on a part-time hourly basis, adding,
3: "It's not a set term, it's an hourly rate, but we can't exceed $50,000 without it coming back to council."
2: The consent agenda was passed after the item involving the $99,999 aquatic study was pulled. Mayor Stanley said it wasn't ready. The next regular meeting of the Amarillo City Council is August 11th. For KGNC News, I'm Michael J. Stevens.
0: Potter County deputies arrested Nerlin Eleazar Rojas Lara, age 25, Tuesday at 11:52 a.m. for an out-of-county charge. Sheriffs arrested 29-year-old Shania Marie Sanchez Tuesday morning at 2:14 in the 6800 block of I-40 West for robbery, and a city charge. Bond was set at $10,000. Bond was set at $5,000 for 35-year-old Marcus Alan Smith, who was arrested by PCSO Tuesday morning at 4:35 in the 3400 block of Southeast 12th for possession of a controlled substance, penalty group 1. Potter County charged Hutchinson County inmate 17-year-old Amari Teeterman Tuesday with aggravated assault with a deadly weapon. Randall County Sheriff's arrested Severo Lopez, age 29, Tuesday at 1:06 a.m. for evading arrest with a vehicle, manufacture and delivery of a controlled substance, penalty group 2, abandoning and endangering a child, possession of marijuana, continuous violence against a family member, assault on a family member or household member with a previous conviction, and violation of a bond or protective order. Bond was set at $131,000. Deputies arrested 59-year-old Christopher Brent McDaniel Tuesday at 2:46 a.m. for driving while intoxicated, possession of marijuana, possession of a controlled substance, penalty group 2. Bond was assessed at $10,500. Bond was set at $4,000 for 43-year-old Melissa Ann Haddix, who was arrested by RSO Tuesday at 5:59 a.m. for possession of a controlled substance, penalty group 1, and health and safety violation, class C. Randall County SO arrested C.J. Mary Tuesday morning at 7:09 for operating an unregistered vehicle.

0: no driver's license, and no car insurance, bond was set at $1,500. 76 degrees at 6:42. Turning to Texas news, Governor Greg Abbott is talking about affordability. On the campaign trail, speaking in Fort Worth, he released plans to make it easier for businesses to offer health insurance to workers.
1: Allow health insurance policies to be offered without all of the expensive mandates.
0: The governor is also talking about auto insurance. He says Texas is the only state in the nation where there's not a good driver discount. He says that has to change. Governor Abbott announced legislation that will allow health insurance policies to be offered without all the expensive mandates.
1: The reason why health insurance policies have been going up so much.
0: The student cell phone ban in Texas may be exposing concerning student behavior previously hidden on personal phones. Austin ISD logged a record 8,200 safety alerts on district laptops last year. Most of that increase came from violence alerts, which jumped by over 1,000, and suicide warnings, which rose by about 700. District leaders say the increase may reflect the phone ban, expanded web monitoring, and more students using AI chats on district devices. They say the added visibility can help educators and counselors identify serious concerns sooner. And that's a look at local and Texas news this half hour. You can always get more local news on our website at KGNCAM.com. Also, when you follow us on Facebook at KGNCAM.
2: Looks like our streak of triple-digit weather may last one more day today. And then we'll see finally some signs that the pattern is breaking down a little bit. It shouldn't be quite as hot starting tomorrow into the weekend. Sunshine dominates today. We should be right at 100, maybe 102. A few scattered storms around this evening, but tomorrow it looks like we're going to see the high pressure start to shift away from us and bring temperatures down into the upper 90s and track some scattered storms tomorrow. Your first alert forecast from News Channel 10, I'm Doppler Day.
0: We are still seeing a couple of showers and thunder showers on the radar this morning, watching one cell developing just to the south of Vega this morning, down into the Hereford area, another area to the east of Amarillo from about Conway out to Broome, and then yet another area around Miami up to the Canadian area this morning. And kind of nice to have those this time of day. Right now, 72 in Adrian, 75 in Vega and Hereford, 73 in Dimmitt, 68 in Nazareth this morning, 75 in Tulia, 82 though in Kittaquay, 78 in Claude. It is 81 in Canadian, 76 in Borger, 77 in Canyon, 73 at Owens Corning, and we are 76 here at the KGNC studios on Olson Boulevard. KGNC News Time is 6:45. 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

0: Ivan from Amarillo. 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
0: 77 degrees, Doppler Dave says. We're going to a high near 100 later on today. Still a few showers around the panhandle this morning. I mentioned a few minutes ago we were kind of watching a developing thunder shower just to the south and southeast of Vega this morning. So if that holds together, that may come through the Amarillo Canyon area a little bit later on this morning. We'll keep an eye out on that. Many of these, though, especially the ones to the east of Amarillo, starting to dissipate now. But it is promising. We do have a heat advisory in effect for many counties of the Panhandle today. We're going to see triple digits possibly today. And then things are going to cool off a little bit. And Saturday looks to be gorgeous for the revival of the Polk Street Cruise. It's going to be Saturday night downtown Amarillo on Polk Street from 6 to 8 p.m. Recently, John Luciano from Street Volkswagen, who are a great sponsor of this event, along with Amarillo National Bank, and Barry Henson from the Panhandle Council of Car Clubs were in with me. And I asked Barry, hey, if you want to cruise or you just want to watch, what do you need to do?
2: Just show up. You know, it's that simple. You just show up at Polk Street, and once they turn the lights and we turn it one way, you just get in the loop and have a good time.
0: Now, which way we're going to go, north to south or south to north?
2: You know, you're asking a guy that doesn't know north from south.
3: We're going left to right.
0: Left to right, okay.
2: We're going to go from 12th to 4th.
0: Okay.
2: And then back over to Tyler and back up to 4th.
0: That would be south to north.
2: Right, yeah.
0: My calculation.
3: The biggest thing that we've got out there is that it's free.
2: Yeah, it's absolutely free. So there'll
3: Let's
2: be people,
3: yeah.
2: People just sitting up and in their lawn chairs, just having a good time watching cars and, you know, a lot of friendly banter back and forth. It's going to be a good time.
3: Yeah, please ask them about their car. They love that. They've worked so hard to do it, and you're not bothering them at all. If they're sitting in their chair behind their car, that's for that reason. They're
2: exactly.
3: Hoping and praying that they can tell their story. And some of the stories were really, I mean,

0: Some will break your heart, and some of them will really make you smile. But some of these cars belong to children that maybe didn't make it back from Vietnam or didn't make it back from Desert Storm. And there's just some really interesting stories. Or, you know, I got married in the same exact car, and I lost my wife or my husband. And it just, they're just great stories, and they love to tell them. So
1: please. I've had this car since I was in high school, you know, so that's... That's the rare
0: ones. Those
1: are
0: the smart ones that kept all those cards.
1: Kept all their cars.
0: We wish we had. Wish we had them now.
1: Personally, I lived down there every weekend, and during the week we were there. We parked on 7th and Polk and just had a blast going through the route, just having fun.
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3: The opinions expressed on this show are of the host and may or may not reflect the opinions of the staff, management, or ownership of Amarillo's KGNC.
2: KGNC. 77 degrees at 6:54. Dallas Cowboys back on the practice field as they opened their training camp yesterday in Oxnard, California. Running back Jaden Blue broke off a 45-yard touchdown run during Wednesday's opening practice, while George Pickens connected with Dak Prescott. First-round pick Caleb Downs worked at several positions in the secondary and recovered a fumble. Cowboys will practice without full pads until Monday.
9: Football continues to close in as camps for every NFL team are now underway. Two of the league's top running backs open camp in contract disputes. The Falcons' Bijan Robinson and the Lions' Jahmyr Gibbs are in camp, but not practicing, seeking contract extensions. An injury in day one of camp in Cincinnati. Bengals pass rusher Shamar Stewart, their first-round pick a year ago, was carted off with a leg injury. He'll be examined today. I'm Matt McCoy.
2: Amarillo Sod Poodles defeated the San Antonio Mission 7-6 last night at Hodgetown. Amarillo answered every punch San Antonio landed as the Soddies emerge with another one-run victory against the Missions. Soddies and Missions play again tonight at Hodgetown. It is Thirsty Thursday, and is this a doubleheader? Looks like it. Quite possibly that they're playing tonight. First pitch again at 7:05. Texas Rangers got shut out by the Rays 3-0 in Tampa. Mackenzie Gore gave up three runs and struck out nine batters over seven innings. Texas had a two-game winning streak snap and will go for the series win today due to the early start time, which is about 11.

0: 11 a.m., we will not be able to broadcast that game. The Rangers' record now 55-53. They're still one game ahead of the Astros for first place in the American League West, but the Astros are creeping up. They have won 8 of their last 9 games, and yesterday they beat the Angels 7-4. Yanner Diaz led the offense with a solo shot and 3 RBIs. The Astros' record 55-55. As I mentioned, they're one game behind the Rangers, and they will have a head-to-head series with the Rangers, Rangers and Astros, starting tomorrow night in Houston. All right, that's a look at sports this morning. KGNC News Time is 6:57.
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0: Well, we like that. His and hers listening together here to Newsday Amarillo on KGNC. Sometimes we even give away his and hers prizes with those Texas Rangers jerseys, and we'll probably do that again coming up sometime next week. So keep it here on Newsday Amarillo. Today is the 211th day of 2026, and everywhere you go, people are saying the year's passing too quickly. Bree Tennis knows why.
3: It is scientifically impossible for time to pass more quickly. How fast or slow the time passes is merely a perception. Psychology Today says we start to feel the slip in our mid to late 20s, and it zooms by faster with every year. And it's due to routine and fewer new experiences that puts our brains into autopilot, which makes the days blur together. The fix is easy. Get a new routine. And you should do it now before more time slips away. I'm Bree Tennis.
0: Well, we hope we are part of your routine every day here on Newsday Amarillo. We certainly do appreciate you listening. If you have to leave us now and head into your workplace, we understand. Thanks for spending some time this morning. Have a great rest of your day. Good morning. It's now 7 o'clock.
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5: It's what President Trump warned he'd do. I'm Dave Anthony, Fox News, hitting Iran with another night of bombing.
6: You know, we got to smack him a little bit.
5: He also had warned that Iran would take a beating for trying to attack a base in Jordan, and U.S. Central Command says they completed a heavy wave of strikes. Fox's Peter Ducey reports from the White House.
7: The president has been presented an option by the head of CENTCOM to go big and escalate strikes, according to the Wall Street Journal. The idea behind Admiral Brad Cooper's high-end option is to go beyond the smaller retaliatory airstrikes that have done little to deter Tehran from threatening ships in the Strait of Hormuz and lobbing missiles at American forces in the region by sharply escalating the war.
5: Speaking of escalating, China may get involved, according to Reuters.
8: A Chinese company that is reportedly going to provide Iran with at least 400 shoulder-fired missiles over land. And these are missiles, man pads, that are used to shoot down helicopters and jets. The same type of missile that shot down that U.S. plane earlier this year over southwestern Iran.
5: Fox's Trey Yingston, Tel Aviv. Iran has targeted more ships in the Strait of Hormuz, and two natural gas sites were hit by drones off the Egyptian coast. But oil prices are down a bit this morning. We also, later this hour, are going to get another inflation update, but it's for June, when oil and gas prices have been falling. They have recently risen back up. A vote was planned today in the Senate, and it's been postponed, as two Republicans who fell out of favor with President Trump voiced concerns about the acting attorney general.
9: Republicans John Cornyn and Tom Tillis say they want more assurances about President Trump's settlement with the IRS before voting to advance Todd Blanche's nomination out of the Judiciary Committee to a full Senate confirmation vote. The president dropped a $10 billion lawsuit over leaked tax returns in exchange for a later scrap plan to

0: Good morning. Today is Thursday, July 30th. Welcome to another half hour of Newsday Amarillo. I'm Tim Butler in the Citizens Bank studios of KGNC. Coming up in this half hour, Randall County sheriffs made Tuesday arrests for kidnapping, assault, and collision. In Texas news, Joaquin Castro says a girl detained by ICE was only walking to church. In sports, the Rangers lost, but the Astros and Sod Poodles won. We will have those stories and more coming up in this half hour.
1: Our heat wave pattern may finally start to crumble beginning tomorrow. We have one more day today that I think we're at or above 100. Tracks of scattered storms this evening, and then tomorrow I think it may actually keep it in the double digits. Your first alert forecast from News Channel 10 of Doppler Day.
0: We had a little rain shower come through Amarillo earlier this morning. You really can't tell it now. Looking out there, the pavement has all dried. 77 degrees at 7:06. Randall County Sheriff's arrested Caden Thomas Ryder, age 26, Tuesday night at 8:09 for kidnapping. Deputies arrested 39-year-old Jonathan Blake Warren Tuesday night at 8:16 for assault causing bodily injury to a family member, unlawful restraint, interference with an emergency call for assistance. Tuesday at 8:29, RSO arrested Dennis Marvin Bayless, age 59, for a collision involving serious bodily injury. Randall County arrested 38-year-old Jonathan Dwayne Lovett Tuesday at 8:30 p.m. for aggravated assault with a deadly weapon.
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0: Potter County Sheriff's arrested 17-year-old Aniston Gracie Bond Tuesday afternoon at 311 in the 4000 block of Pinyon for aggravated assault with a deadly weapon. Deputies arrested Bobby Lee Dale Jr., age 45, Tuesday at 10:55 a.m. in the 1200 block of Pecan for possession of a controlled substance, penalty group 1, and a parole violation. PCSO arrested 19-year-old Carlos Duran Munoz Tuesday at 4:45 p.m. at Amarillo Boulevard in Ridgemere for possession of a controlled substance, penalty group 1, false driver's license or identification, and a city charge. Potter County deputies arrested 34-year-old Michael Levon Eisenman Tuesday morning at 11:22 in the 3800 block of Northeast 16th for a fugitive warrant. 76 degrees at 7:09. Turning to Texas news this morning, San Antonio Congressman Joaquin Castro is speaking out about the recent detention of a young girl by ICE agents in San Antonio. Castro took to social media Wednesday to say that 16-year-old Emily Chombo had been detained by ICE agents while she was on her way to church. Chombo is a student at Churchill High School. Her father was allegedly told by ICE agents to pick her up or she'd be sent out of state. Castro says the father arrived at the facility and was also detained. ICE hasn't commented on that incident, but Castro says both father and daughter are still in custody. Dallas housing advocates are launching a campaign to build support for the city's first major zoning rewrite since the 1980s. The Dallas Housing Coalition says proposed changes could allow more duplexes, townhomes, condos, and smaller homes in an effort to expand housing options and improve affordability. The city is expected to release a first draft out of the new zoning code coming up in October. Residents will have the opportunities to weigh in before the proposal reaches the City Planning Commission and the City Council. That's a look at local and Texas news this half hour. You can always get more local news on our website at KGNCAM.com. Also, we invite you to follow us on Facebook at KGNCAM. We post all of our local news stories there also.
1: Well, it's been a long stretch, but this just might be the last triple-digit day across the area before temperatures start to ease off a little bit. We still have the high pressure on us today. It'll be mostly sunny, looking for high right at 100. A few scattered storms around tonight. It looks like tomorrow the high pressure starts to move away, bring temperatures down a little bit. We'll try to keep it in the upper 90s for tomorrow. Rain chances continuing. With your first alert forecast from News Channel 10, I'm Doppler Dave.
0: Take me to text line this morning. 63 degrees there this hour. 65 in Stratford. 68 in Dalhart right now. 71 in Dumas. 76 at Lake Meredith. 77 in Pampa. 72 in Panhandle. 74 in Clarendon. 74 in Happy. 78 in Canyon. It is 76 in Pleasant Valley, and we are 77 here at the KGNC Studios on Olson Boulevard. KGNC News Time is 7:12.
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9: Just to get the update on the best news. 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
0: 77 degrees, Doppler Dave says. We're going to a high near 100 later on today. We will have a heat advisory in effect for many counties of the Panhandle: Carson, Collingsworth, Donley, Gray, Hansford, Hemphill, Hutchinson, Lipscomb, Moore, Ochiltree, Robertson, Wheeler, and that does include Paladero Canyon also, and then Beaver in Texas County in the Oklahoma Panhandle. That will be in effect from about 1 o'clock this afternoon until 9 o'clock tonight, and the Weather Service is saying the heat index there in those areas could go to 108 degrees, so keep that in mind for later on today. It does not include Amarillo and Canyon. And so that's some pretty good news, primarily the eastern counties of the Panhandle. And then you can add Moore County to that. Now, something else that's going on. We are watching still some thunder showers across the Panhandle this morning. And earlier this morning, about 5:15, I guess it was, we had a nice little rain shower here in Amarillo. Wet the pavement down. That's all dried up. But I am watching a shower right now crossing from Oldham County into Potter and Randall County at this time. It's probably just to the south of Will Dorado and Bushland at this time. And if it holds together, could clip South Amarillo and Canyon a little bit later on this morning. We'll keep an eye on that. Also to the east of Amarillo on I-40, if you are traveling

0: traveling there around Conway or Groome, you may run through a thunder shower in that area. So we will continue to keep an eye on those. Maybe a little bit of rain around Hereford, too. I just noticed that. Keep that in mind on your morning commute today. Want to say we had a great finale yesterday for Center City's High Noon on the Square. It was a great season this year. Had a lot of great entertainment and a lot of great food yesterday. Bubba's 33 served a hamburger lunch, and the music was from Insufficient Funds, which is Mary Lynn Halley, Chuck Alexander, Dean Yates, and Vic Richardson yesterday. And it was great to see Mary Lynn. Of course, she and I did a morning show here on in Amarillo on actually two different stations, I believe it was, KLS FM, Class FM, and then we came over to KGNC FM Country. And so it was good to see her and kind of catch up with her for a minute. And our friend Susie Wisenhunt takes an annual picture of the three of us there at High Noon during the time that Insufficient Funds performed. So we had a great time there. The weather cooperated. It wasn't too blasted hot. Saw a lot of people there. Potter County Judge Nancy Tanner was there and gave a very emotional speech for her and many others of us in the crowd. She will be retiring in December, and she talked about her tenure as Potter County Judge. And it was just a great afternoon there to wrap up High Noon on the Square. Already looking forward to next year's High Noon on the Square. That's every Wednesday in June and July. All right, that's a look at some things going on today. Let me mention these very quickly for you. If you're looking for something to celebrate today, it is National Chili Dog Day. I like a good chili dog. Put some onions and all sorts of relish and things on it, cheese. And then also, to go along with your chili dog today, it's National Cheesecake Day. Also, National Intern Day. If you have one of those, you're very, very lucky. And today is Father-in-Law Day. So celebrate all father-in-laws, and I guess I'm one of those to my son-in-law. So those are some of the things going on today. And we hope you have a great day. Sports is coming up next, brought to you by Tri-State Ford. 77 degrees, KGNC News Time is 7:20.
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4: degrees at 7:22. Texas Rangers got shut out by the Tampa Bay Rays 3-0. Mackenzie Gore gave up 3 runs and struck out 9 batters over 7 innings. Texas had a 2-game winning streak snapped, and they go for the series win today. Due to the early start, which it's getaway day in Major League Baseball, I believe they start about 11 o'clock this morning. We will not be able to broadcast that game here on KGNC. Rangers' record now 55-53. They're still one game ahead of the Astros for first place in the American League West. Astros swept their 3-game road series against the Angels with a 7-4 win. Yanner Diaz led the offense with a solo shot and 3 RBIs. Houston is red hot right now. They've won 8 of their last 9 games, and they will host the Texas Rangers coming up tomorrow night in Houston, and that'll be a battle for first place in the American League West. The Astros record 55-55, and as we mentioned, they're only one game behind the Rangers. The Amarillo Sod Poodles defeated the San Antonio Mission 7-6 last night at Hodgetown. Amarillo answered every punch San Antonio landed as the Sod Poodles emerge with another one-run victory against the Missions this season. Soddies and Missions will play again tonight at Hodgetown. First pitch at 7:05. It is Thirsty Thursday. Dallas Cowboys are back on the practice field as training camp gets underway in Oxnard, California. Running back Jaden Blue broke off a 45-yard touchdown run during Wednesday's opening practice, while George Pickens connected with Dak Prescott. First-round pick Caleb Downs worked at several positions in the secondary, even recovered a fumble. Cowboys practice will continue without full pads until Monday.
5: Football continues to close in as camps for every NFL team are now underway. Two of the league's top running backs open camp in contract disputes. The Falcons' Bijan Robinson and the Lions' Jahmyr Gibbs are in camp but not practicing, seeking contract extensions. An injury in day one of camp in Cincinnati, Bengals pass rusher Shamar Stewart, their first-round pick a year ago, was carted off with a leg injury. He'll be examined today. I'm Matt McCoy.
4: And that's a look at sports this morning. We want to say congratulations to Marlon Durbin of Nazareth earlier this morning won a Texas Rangers prize pack with a Rangers Nolan Ryan Bloody Lip jersey and a Nathan Eovaldi bobblehead. We will have another Texas Rangers prize pack to give away coming up tomorrow morning here on Newsday Amarillo. 77 degrees, KGNC News Time is 7:25. That's
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2: Well, we always try to, you know, improve and get better and better. And I think we've got a great lineup of speakers throughout. You know, kind of our theme has been, you know, trying to get every little bit of value you can out of your cattle. And you know, in today's calf markets, the way they are, you know, the more pounds you can put on the trailer and move them off the ranch, you know, that's extremely important. So taking advantage of these high calf prices with more beef to sell. And that's so, you know, we'll talk a lot about, you know, fertility and reproduction, but also ways to add pounds to your calves.
1: Clear says screw worms will obviously be a big topic this year.
2: We will have a screw worm symposium as well that kind of is more of a practical production-oriented half-day session that, you know, covers, you know, what to do and how to handle, you know, if you do get into one of those infestation zones. So we're going to have a veterinarian as well as a livestock auction owner from some of those areas that have already been impacted. And that'll be give us a firsthand kind of look at that as well.
1: Clear says there's also a virtual option for those who can't make the trip to College Station. If you'd like to register online or get more information on either the virtual or live conference, go to beefcattleshortcourse.com. Speaker of the House Mike Johnson spoke to farmers in his home district of Northwest Louisiana earlier this week, telling them the House continues to focus on agriculture.
3: We're working every day. We're working with the agencies in the executive branch, with USDA, with Brooke Rollins, and working on the trade agreements, and making sure that there are not barriers to entry for our exports, and making sure we're not being exploited by other countries sending their crops and their commodities here. So the president is focused on that. He wants to do right by our farmers and ranchers, and he's working every day to make sure we make those adjustments to make it happen. We're looking at new markets, new things, for example, with timber, biomass, and all the new innovation and development there. We're trying to think outside the box and make things easier. So the objective is to bring certainty for our producers, stability, transparency in some of these areas, and I think that's going to make a big difference going forward.
1: That's Northwest Louisiana Congressman and Speaker of the House, Mike Johnson. I'm Kerry Martin on the Texas Farm Bureau Radio Network.
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10: It's what President Trump warned he'd do. I'm Dave Anthony, Fox News, hitting Iran with another night of bombing.
11: You know, we got to smack them a little bit.
10: He also had warned that Iran would take a beating for trying to attack a base in Jordan, and U.S. Central Command says they completed a heavy wave of strikes. Fox's Peter Ducey reports from the White House.
12: The president has been presented an option by the head of CENTCOM to go big and escalate strikes, according to the Wall Street Journal. The idea behind Admiral Brad Cooper's high-end option is to go beyond the smaller retaliatory airstrikes that have done little to deter Tehran from threatening ships in the Strait of Hormuz and lobbing missiles at American forces in the region by sharply escalating the war.
10: Speaking of escalating, China may get involved, according to Reuters.
13: The Chinese company that is reportedly going to provide Iran with at least 400 shoulder-fired missiles over land. And these are missiles, man pads, that are used to shoot down helicopters and jets. The same type of missile that shot down that U.S. plane earlier this year over southwestern Iran.
10: Fox's Trey Yingston, Tel Aviv. Iran has targeted more ships in the Strait of Hormuz, and two natural gas sites were hit by drones off the Egyptian coast. But oil prices are down a bit this morning. We also, later this hour, are going to get another inflation update, but it's for June, when oil and gas prices have been falling. They have recently risen back up. A vote was planned today in the Senate, and it's been postponed, as two Republicans who fell out of favor with President Trump voiced concerns about the acting attorney general.
14: Republicans John Cornyn and Tom Tillis say they want more assurances about President Trump's settlement with the IRS before voting to advance Todd Blanche's nomination out of the Judiciary Committee to a full Senate confirmation vote. The president dropped a $10 billion lawsuit over leaked tax returns in exchange for a later scrap plan to compensate people claiming political prosecution and ending existing Trump family tax audits. Blanche signed off on the deal as acting attorney general.
10: That's Fox's Chris Foster. 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
10: A Senate committee plans a vote next week to consider a resolution to hold Dr. Anthony Fauci in contempt of Congress, wanting to refer a potential criminal case against the ex-presidential COVID advisor to the Justice Department following a tense hearing when Fauci refused to testify, saying at the start the committee chair, Rand Paul, was obsessed with prosecuting him and...
28: his publicly releasing my unredacted personal diary aimed at embarrassing and intimidating me.
0: Dr. Anthony Fauci declined to answer questions as he was grilled by Republicans for his handling of the COVID-19 pandemic.
28: I respectfully declined to answer based upon my rights under the Fifth Amendment to the Constitution.
0: The hearing led by Senator Rand Paul, who subpoenaed Fauci, accusing him of lying about the origins of COVID, saying it came from a Chinese lab that he says Fauci funded.
28: Ask forgiveness and pledge to help our government devise safeguards so a man-made epidemic never happens again.
0: Democrats defending Fauci say there's no evidence supporting allegations that Fauci intentionally misled Congress or funded prohibited research that caused the pandemic. Jeff Manosso, Fox News.
10: It is sentencing day for Colin Gray in Georgia. The father convicted of murder and manslaughter for

0: Good morning. Today is Thursday, July 30th. Welcome to another half hour of Newsday Amarillo. I'm Tim Butler in the Citizens Bank studios of KGNC. Coming up in this half hour, Potter County Sheriff's made Tuesday arrests for assault, drugs, and weapons violations. In Texas news, Governor Greg Abbott is on the campaign trail talking about health and auto insurance. And coming up in sports, the Cowboys opened training camp yesterday in Oxnard. We'll have details on what they did yesterday.
1: Well, we're starting to see some improvements to the weather pattern, really starting tomorrow. But today, probably one last day that we're up in over 100 degrees. So be ready for that. A few scattered storms in the area tonight. With your first alert forecast from News Channel 10, I'm Doppler Day.
0: We do have a thunder shower in the vicinity this morning, 78 degrees at 7:39. Potter County Sheriff's arrested 26-year-old Jose Albert Mejia Tuesday morning at 5:07 in the 6500 block of Amarillo Boulevard East for assault on a family or household member. With a previous conviction, bond was set at $30,000. PCSO arrested 18-year-old Christian Antonio Pacheco Tuesday afternoon at 424 at Northeast 24th and Whitaker for aggravated assault with a deadly weapon. Deputies arrested Anthony Wayne Ramos Jr., age 38, Tuesday morning at 10:35 for possession of a controlled substance, penalty group 1, and a parole violation. Tuesday morning at 12:20, Potter County arrested 52-year-old Alan Riggins Jr. in the 3600 block of Southwest 11th for possession of a controlled substance, penalty group 1. Bond was assessed at $3,500. Randall County deputies arrested 44-year-old Barrett Guy Schaefer Tuesday at 11:51 a.m. for online solicitation of a minor for sexual contact. Sheriffs arrested Shaylee Renee Rachels, age 28, Tuesday afternoon at 12:02 for robbery. RSO arrested Zachary Ramos, age 43, Tuesday at 1:01 p.m. for assault on a family or household member by impeding breathing or circulation and driving while intoxicated, second offense. 41-year-old Robbie Neal Scott was arrested by Randall County Tuesday at 4:24 p.m. for possession of a controlled substance, penalty group 1, unlawful possession of a firearm by a felon, evading arrest with a previous conviction, possession of drug paraphernalia, a parole violation, littering, and hold for another jurisdiction. Bond was set at $21,000.
2: Amarillo City Manager Grayson Path offered the fiscal year 26-27 budget update to the City Council Tuesday, during which he said he brought back Laura Storrs as a special advisor to help prepare for the budget workshop scheduled for August 11, 13, and 14. Deputy City Manager Andrew Freeman clarified that Storrs, the former Amarillo CFO, is serving on a part-time hourly basis, adding,
3: "It's not a set term, it's an hourly rate, but we can't exceed $50,000 without it coming back to council."
2: The consent agenda was passed after the item involving the $99,999 aquatic study was pulled. Mayor Stanley said it wasn't ready. The next regular meeting of the Amarillo City Council is August 11th. For KGNC News, I'm Michael J. Stevens.
0: 78 degrees at 7:42. Turning to Texas news, Governor Greg Abbott is talking about affordability on the campaign trail. Speaking in Fort Worth, he released plans to make it easier for businesses to offer health insurance to the workers.
4: Allow health insurance policies to be offered without all of the expensive mandates.
0: He talked about that legislation.
4: The reason why health insurance policies have been going up so much.
0: The governor is also talking about auto insurance. He says that Texas is the only state in the nation where there's not a good driver discount. He says that has to change. A plan

0: Data center development in Dallas could lead to the redevelopment of the longtime Dallas Market Hall site. Crow Holdings and Clean Arc Data Centers are planning a 40-acre campus in the Stemmons Corridor with a capacity for 245 megawatts of power. City zoning records show the project footprint could include the existing Market Hall property, where future event bookings have already been stopped. The first phase of the data center is expected to come online in late 2027. And that's a look at local and Texas news this half hour. 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
1: Looks like our streak of triple-digit weather may last one more day today. And then we'll see finally some signs that the pattern is breaking down a little bit. It shouldn't be quite as hot starting tomorrow into the weekend. Sunshine dominates today. We should be right at 100, maybe 102. Few scattered storms around this evening, but tomorrow it looks like we're going to see the high pressure start to shift away from us. We'll bring temperatures down into the upper 90s and track some scattered storms tomorrow. Your first alert forecast from News Channel 10, I'm Doppler Day.
0: Well, we are still watching a thunder shower on radar this morning. It is just west-southwest of Amarillo, and if it continues on its current track, might bring it between Amarillo and Canyon coming up in the next 30 to 45 minutes, if it holds together. Also, another area around Hereford this morning. So we'll keep an eye on those. Nothing severe this morning. Just a good old thunder shower coming off probably the mountains in New Mexico. They've had monsoon rains over there for the past week or two. Right now, 74 in Adrian, 75 in Vegas, 76 in Hereford. It is 73 in Dimmitt, 72 in Nazareth, 76 in Tulia, 79 in Turkey, 78 in Claude, 80 in Canadian right now, 77 in Canyon. It is 77 at Pantex, and we are 78 here at the KGNC studios on Olson Boulevard. 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
2: 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Communism, it is an indulgence of idiots. 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
1: I love listening to the updates. 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
0: Well, Dumas going to be in that heat advisory that's going to be covering most of the eastern counties of the Panhandle and Moore County. The Weather Service is saying 103 today. Doppler Dave saying 100. And then things get better. 99 tomorrow, 93 on Saturday. Should be gorgeous for the revival of the Polk Street Cruise on Saturday night. Recently, Barry Henson with the Panhandle Council of Car Clubs and John Luciano from Street Volkswagen were in with me and talked to me about this great event that is coming up on Saturday night.
2: You know, it's a nostalgic deal, you know, getting everybody together and getting to cruise Polk Street. That's what we all did as kids, and now we got to do it as a big group. It's going to be a lot of fun.
0: And there's lots of people involved in getting this together and making sure it works again.
2: There is, yeah. You got the sponsors, Amarillo National Bank and Street Volkswagen and Green Gorilla. And you guys are just the number one thing. If it wasn't for you guys, we probably wouldn't be doing it.
0: Well, Eric Slater has been the ramrod on this over on our sister station, 102.9 The Rattler, a classic rock station. John, tell us the involvement of Street Volkswagen in this.
3: So, you know us, if it has to do with cars, we want to be a partner. That probably started when I was 7 or 8 years old, I guess. But just anything that can help the community and build that back. And, you know, I do a lot of traveling with my work with Volkswagen, with the brand itself. And I get in these other cities and you turn on the radio or the news and it's just horrible, you know, whether the kids are taking over the neighborhoods and just the stuff we don't see here. But it takes events like this that reminds people of what community means and where you got to go with it. So we're real proud with Amarillo National Bank and the others to be a part of this and bring it back. But it's so much fun to watch those kids, and you get asked, you know, what is that car? Because they've seen it. I mean, they'll be cars. I mean, it's hard for us to think about this now, but there'll be some 100-year-old cars. You know, somebody will show up with a, you know, with somewhere around a 1910 or a 1915 or something like that. And that's just hard to believe.
2: Yeah, it is.
3: Even for me. So, but there'll be a lot of 50s and 60s type stuff. And I can just tell you that some of the best collectors I've come across or live here in Amarillo or live here in the Panhandle. There are some amazing cars, and a lot of them will be there. And you really need to take a look at them. And these are almost like children to these guys. I mean, I have a bunch of them myself, and I have to admit, and we name them, and we drive them, and we remember the stories. And many times it's similar to one we had, you know, either in high school or something like that. And so it's just, it's great to bring some of that back in the current economy and the current mindset that's out there right now that just doesn't have any of that. You know, it's all, what can I do right now? It's that instant gratification. It's just fun to be a part of this.
0: And if you want to see a map of the Polk Street Cruise, we have that posted on our Facebook page. You can go there and find that and see where you want to line up for the cruise coming up on Saturday night. 79 degrees, KGNC News Time is 7:52.
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10: degrees at 7:54. The Dallas Cowboys were back on the practice field as training camp got underway in Oxnard, California. Running back Jaden Blue broke off a 45-yard touchdown run during Wednesday's opening practice, while George Pickens connected with Dak Prescott in a workout. First-round pick Caleb Downs worked at several positions in the secondary and recovered a fumble. Cowboys will practice without full pads until Monday.
11: Football continues to close in as camps for every NFL team are now underway. Two of the league's top running backs open camp in contract disputes. The Falcons' Bijan Robinson and the Lions' Jahmyr Gibbs are in camp but not practicing, seeking contract extensions. An injury in day one of camp in Cincinnati, Bengals pass rusher Shamar Stewart, their first-round pick a year ago, was carted off with a leg injury. He'll be examined today. I'm Matt McCoy.
10: Amarillo Sod Poodles defeated the San Antonio Mission 7-6 last night at Hodgetown. Amarillo answered every punch San Antonio landed as the Sod Poodles emerge with another one-run victory against the Missions. Soddies and Missions play again tonight at Hodgetown. First pitch at 7:05. It is Thirsty Thursday. Texas Rangers got shut out by the Rays 3-0 in Tampa. Last night, Mackenzie Gore gave up 3 runs and struck out 9 over 7 innings of work. Texas had a 2-game winning streak snapped and will go for the series win today, I believe this morning at 11 o'clock. And due to that early start, we will not be able to broadcast that game here on KGNC. Rangers' record now 55-53, and they're one game ahead of the Astros for first place in the American League West. Those Astros are red hot right now. They have won 8 of their last 9 games. They swept their 3-game road series with the Angels following a 7-4 win yesterday. The Astros' record is 55-55. They're one game behind the Rangers in the American League West, and Rangers and Astros have a series coming up this weekend in Houston. That'll probably be for first place in the American League West. That's a look at sports. KGNC News Time is 7:56.
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3: Well, it's great to listen to the news in the morning, get it caught up on the weather. I mean, that's pretty much it. You always have the best news around and get to get caught up in the morning, start the day.
2: 79 degrees, Doppler Dave says. We're going to a high of 100 later on today with another heat advisory in effect for parts of the panhandle for today. Well, it wasn't me, and it probably wasn't you that was the winner. There will still be at least $50 million on the line in the next Mega Millions drawing after a winning ticket was sold for the $800 million jackpot, along with a second prize winner in New York and New Jersey. Mark Mayfield has more.
4: Lotto officials say the winning ticket from Tuesday night's drawing was sold in Florida. It's the game's 10th largest jackpot. There have been 38 drawings since the jackpot was last won in March that resulted in 18 second-tier prizes between $2 and $5 million that were sold in New York, New Jersey, and eight other states. I'm Mark Mayfield.
2: Yeah, I wasn't the winner, so everybody up and at 'em. You have to go to work today. You didn't win the lottery, so just keep that in mind today. Hey, thanks for tuning in this morning. I certainly do appreciate it. If you have to leave us now, we understand. Have a great rest of your day. Another hour of Newsday Amarillo is coming up. It's 8 o'clock.
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6: Iran targets American troops in Jordan again. I'm Dave Anthony, Fox News. But like the last time, the missiles launched were shot down. The U.S. retaliated last night for that first attack into the U.S. base.
7: President Trump told Fox News yesterday that Iran was going to get a beating. U.S. Central Command said dozens of targets belonging to Iran's Revolutionary Guard were hit in an operation lasting over 2 hours. Military command centers, missile and drone facilities, and coastal surveillance and defense sites. This week has seen the conflict expand with the first publicly announced joint U.S.-Saudi strikes targeting Iranian proxies in Iraq.
6: Fox's Jonathan Savage. And as President Trump considers an even more intense round of bombing, Reuters reports China could get involved, providing Iran with hundreds of shoulder-fired air defense missiles that could target Americans, like the fighter jets shot down in Iran earlier this year. The president reacted, saying this about China's leader.
8: That would be surprising. He told me very strongly he wouldn't partake. But he knows I'd be quite disappointed.
6: It is sentencing day in Georgia for a father, 2 days after his school shooter's son got life in prison.
9: Colin Gray was found guilty of murder and manslaughter charges in March for buying his son, Colt, the AR-15-style rifle the 14-year-old ended up using to fatally shoot four people at Appalachian High School in 2024. Prosecutors say the father also left the gun unsecured in their house despite warnings that the teen was a danger to others.
6: Fox's Kristen Goodwin. We just got updates to the economy showing an unexpected slowdown in GDP growth. 1.5% in the second quarter, down from 2.1% in the first 3 months of the year. We also got an inflation report, and like earlier ones, the PCE index shows a slight price decline in June.
10: Month over month, we saw a decline of 0.1%. Year over year, we gained 3.7%.
6: Fox Business Network Cheryl Cassone. That June decline was expected, but inflation may be back up this month as oil and gas got pricier the last few weeks with resumed U.S. and Iran fighting. 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
6: While the U.S. and Iran keep up the attacks, a new AP NORC poll shows a lot of Americans do not support what's happening.
23: Nearly two-thirds of U.S. adults surveyed say the war has not been worthwhile. That includes the vast majority of Democrats and independents, and about 37% of Republicans. The poll taken last week also shows many are worried about their bank accounts. 72% say it's extremely or very important for the U.S. to prevent domestic oil and gas prices from rising. While about two-thirds say it's at least very important to prevent Iran from obtaining a nuclear weapon. Fewer, just 4 in 10, say it's extremely or very important to prevent Iran from threatening Israel. CJ Papa, Fox News.
6: There's a new Fox News poll out on the Senate race in North Carolina. One of the seats Democrats hope to flip from red to blue in November.
24: Former North Carolina Governor Roy Cooper leads by 9 points, 53-44%, over former RNC chair Michael Whatley. Cooper is preferred by voters under 30, independents, and women, while Whatley resonates most with very conservative voters, white evangelicals, and people in rural areas.
6: Fox's Gernal Scott. They are chiefless in Seattle. Fox 13 TV reports the city's mayor, Katie Wilson's, fired police chief Sean Barnes.
25: It follows Sunday's mass shooting at the Vita Seattle Food Festival that left three dead, including a 19-year-old suspect and four others hurt. City officials have not publicly confirmed the change in police leadership. Barnes' scheduled media interviews on Wednesday afternoon were abruptly canceled, and he was later seen that evening at a candlelight vigil for the victims of the shooting. Following the shooting, the police department was criticized for its response, including a delay of several hours before a news conference was held, with the assistant chief finally providing an update that evening. Tanya J. Powers, Fox News.
6: On Wall Street, rising stock futures suggest a rebound, gaining back some of yesterday's big losses when the Dow plunged more than 1,100 points. I'm Dave Anthony, and this is Fox News.

0: Good morning. Today is Thursday, July 30th. Welcome to another half hour of Newsday Amarillo. I'm Tim Butler in the Citizens Bank studios of KGNC. Coming up in this half hour, the West Texas Enterprise Center is hosting a seminar. Michael Jay will tell us more about that. In Texas news, Joaquin Castro says a girl detained by ICE was on her way to church. In sports, Rangers lost, Astros and Sod Poodles won. Also in this half hour, Corporal Chrysler Lohr from the Amarillo Police Department will be here. We're going to be talking about recruitment.
1: A heatwave pattern may finally start to crumble beginning tomorrow. We have one more day today that I think we're at or above 100. Track some scattered storms this evening, and then tomorrow I think we may actually keep it in the double digits. With your first alert forecast from News Channel 10, I'm Doppler Day.
0: We do have a thunder shower in the vicinity this morning, 77 degrees at 8:06.
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2: 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Deadline is August 14th. For KGNC News, I'm Michael J. Stevens.
0: Potter County deputies arrested Samuel Adam Gonzalez, age 43, Tuesday at 6 p.m. in the 200 block of South Mississippi for two counts of manufacture and delivery of a controlled substance, penalty group 1, and resisting arrest. Deputies arrested 27-year-old Alejandro Ricardo Ledesma Tuesday at 1:45 p.m. in the 2600 block of Canyon Drive for possession of a controlled substance, penalty group 1, and a JP charge. 30-year-old Nicholas Michael Ledesma was arrested Tuesday at 1:45 in the 2600 block of Canyon Drive for 3 fugitive warrants. Potter County deputies arrested 44-year-old Eleodoro Moises Magana Tuesday at 5:15 p.m. in the 1300 block of Amarillo Boulevard East for unauthorized possession of a catalytic converter. Randall County deputies arrested 43-year-old Christina Lynn Hamrick Tuesday at 8:59 p.m. for speeding in a school zone, driving while license is invalid, 2 counts of no car insurance and no seatbelt. Bond was set at $2,264. Sheriffs arrested Jet Rue Aratani, age 19, Tuesday at 9:28 p.m. for traffic offense, Class C, and no car insurance. Bond was set at $1,000. 39-year-old Jesus Mendez was arrested Tuesday night at 9:38 for public intoxication. Bond was set at $500. RSO arrested 46-year-old Arthur Ariano Mendez Tuesday night at 9:45 for no driver's license, 2 counts of no car insurance, no valid inspection certificate. Bond was set at $1,395. 77 degrees at 8:09. Turning to Texas news, San Antonio Congressman Joaquin Castro is speaking out about the recent detention of a young girl by ICE agents in San Antonio. Castro took to social media Wednesday to say that 16-year-old Emily Chombo had been detained by ICE agents while she was on her way to church. Chombo is a student at Churchill High School. Her father was allegedly told by ICE agents to pick her up or she'd be sent out of state. Castro says the father arrived at the facility and he was also detained. ICE hasn't commented on the incident, but Castro says both father and daughter are still in custody. A Wilmers City Council member charged with making a terroristic threat is publicly disputing the allegations against him. Moises Garcia says the confrontation at a gas station involved a longtime friend and was taken out of context. Police say surveillance video shows Garcia using what appeared to be a racial slur and acting as though he was preparing for a fight. Garcia has been ordered to stay away from City Hall and the gas station employee while that case moves forward. And that's a look at local and Texas news this half hour. You can always get more local news on our website at KGNCAM.com. We also post all of our local news on our Facebook page. You can go there and find us at KGNCAM and click the follow button.
1: Well, it's been a long stretch, but this just might be the last triple-digit day across the area before temperatures start to ease off a little bit. We still have the high pressure on us today. It'll be mostly sunny, looking for high right at 100. A few scattered storms around tonight. Looks like tomorrow the high pressure starts to move away, bring temperatures down a little bit. We'll try to keep it in the upper 90s for tomorrow. Rain chances continuing. With your first alert forecast from News Channel 10, I'm Doppler Day.
0: On your morning commute, if you're between Amarillo and Canyon this morning, you may run through a little thunder shower there. We are watching a line of showers moving through, also around Hereford this morning, and then down Highway 60 toward the Friona area. Nothing heavy, but just a little thunder shower, and you might see some lightning out there this morning also. Around the area right now, the coolest location I can find on the West Texas Mesonet site is Texline at 69 degrees, 72 in Dalhart, 75 in Dumas, 80 already in Fritch, 78 in Pampa, 74 in Panhandle, 81 in Clarendon, 76 in Happy, 78 in Canyon. It is 77 at Baptist St. Anthony's Hospital, and we are 77 here at the KGNC Studios on Olson Boulevard. 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
9: He's the talk of Amarillo and the Panhandle.
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10: Keeping up with current events, enjoy listening to what's going on in the Panhandle area and the farm reports, and just overall, it's a great, helps me make it through my day.
0: 78 degrees, Doppler Dave says. We're going to a high near 100. There will be a heat advisory in effect again today for many counties of the eastern Texas Panhandle. Also, Moore County today. And we are watching a little thunder shower moving between Amarillo and Canyon this morning. So if you're in that construction on I-27, slow down and take it easy through that rain shower. 78 degrees at 8:16. We're very pleased to have in the studio with us this morning Corporal Chrysler Lohr from the Amarillo Police Department. How are you doing today?
11: Good morning, Tim. Thank you so much for having us on your program. We love coming on here.
0: Well, you guys have an academy that's coming up, and you're looking for some new police officers.
11: We are. So this is going to be a shorter than normal recruiting cycle. That deadline's coming up here pretty soon. So we are looking for on joinamarillopd.org. You'll get on there, click apply now, look for police recruit. But you've got to get that application in before August 16th, before midnight on August 16th. There's going to be a few steps after testing day, mm-hmm. but that academy, that paid academy, is going to start on December 3rd, okay? Testing day is going to be August 22nd, so again, get your application in before August 16th, and then we'll get you tested on August 22nd. It's going to be the Amarillo Civic Center. And after you submit your application, you're going to get a call from either myself or the other recruiter, Corporal Herr, and we're going to get you squared away.
0: Where is she, by the way?
11: She's out there recruiting. She's working hard. But we're going to get you squared away as far as like practice sessions to get you the best possible condition you can do on the rowing machine and also study guides for the written exam.
0: Now, what are some of the requirements, male or female, that you have to fulfill to be an Amarillo police officer?
11: Great question. So on our website, it does have a list of qualifiers and disqualifiers. Qualifications are real simple. Must turn 21 during the academy before it's state testing, no felony convictions, valid Texas driver's license, etc. And if you have any questions about anything that you may see on there on the website, feel free to reach out to mm-hmm. us and give us a call. And also, Tim, I would like to let you know that this Saturday, Corporal Herr and I, we are going to do a pop-up recruiting event.
0: Oh, great.
11: It's going to be in the parking lot right across from the police department, 200 Southeast 3rd. We're going to have our canopy up there. It'll say Amarillo Police Academy on it. You'll see us out there talking to people. And so we would really encourage people, if you've ever had a question that you've wanted to ask a recruiter or anything about policing, the academy, what it's like, feel free to swing on by. We're going to do it from 9 a.m. to noon. And again, that's going to be in the parking lot right across from the front entrance at the Amarillo Police Department at 9 a.m. It's a very stress-free environment. We encourage you to come by and we'll chat.
0: All right. What are some of the educational requirements?
11: So you must have a high school diploma. Now, if it is a GED, there is additional college required for that. The best part, though, is if you have that extra college, the city of Amarillo will pay you each paycheck. You'll get an extra stipend for that education. And if you are, say, close to your associates or close to your bachelor's, mm-hmm. They provide financial assistance to help you get that education. So they pay you to get the education, then pay you for having that education. So we take education very seriously, and we reward that education.
0: Now, what if you're former military?
11: Absolutely. So that's my bread and butter. I love talking to my veterans. So, no, we are constantly going out there to forts, Air Force bases, online, workforce solutions with a lot of veterans. But, yes, if you are a veteran, now there is one thing with the veterans is the state of Texas will not commission you if you have a dishonorable discharge. So it's got to be an honorable discharge. If you have something else other than an honorable discharge, give us a call. Okay, my you can call or text 806-805-4748, and we'll discuss it further on that. But yes, we have a lot of veterans at the police department, and we have veterans at the police department that are still currently in the Guard. You know, they go on their deployments and everything. So,
0: and how many new recruits are you looking for this time?
11: As of right now, because the from when it starts on testing day to when the academy starts, obviously the group shrinks from testing day to that. So there is no set number. However, I want to encourage you to take to try your best at every single step. So, for instance, on testing day, on the written exam, it's a 200-question, multiple-choice written examination. I want you to score. You have to pass it with a 70% or higher, but I want you to score as high as possible on it. So get those study guides, study hard, because that score that you get on the written exam actually determines your seniority, because we're a civil service organization.
0: Now, I was at High Noon on the Square, and the public liaison officers were there on their bicycles yesterday, and I noticed, and maybe this has been going on for a while, you guys are allowed to wear beards now.
11: Yes.
0: Asterisk.
11: After the academies, you will be clean shaven during the academy. Yes.
0: Right.
11: And I really want to go to one of those noon on the squares. I keep trying to fit it onto my schedule, but hopefully I'll meet you out there sometime. But yes, and our school liaison officers are excellent officers. And on that note, we have about 20 specialized units at the Amarillo Police Department. So after you graduate the academy and you're on patrol for a minimum of 2 years, say there's something that sparks your interest. You're like, oh, hey, that canine unit looks really interesting. Mm-hmm. SWAT team, school liaisons like we talked about, detectives. The best one, of course, is recruiting. Dive team, bomb team, anything that sparks your interest. You are eligible to apply for that specialized unit. In fact, we just got some new units as well. The gang unit, the DUI squad. One of our most impressive units is probably the Amarillo ARC unit. That's where all the like the drones and all the technology is at. So we're very excited about that. We're very blessed to have a lot of those resources.
0: Now, Amarillo Police Chief Thomas Hover has kind of brought a new or evolving culture to the Amarillo Police Department. How's that changed?
11: Oh, it's exciting. It is exciting. Yes, and change is the word I would describe it as, because there is a lot of change that's being implemented here. And his office is actually not too far from mine down the hall, so I get to say good morning to him every morning.
0: So he can yell at you and you can hear it.
11: No. Okay. But no, it's a pleasure to say good morning to him every morning and get to see him. But we are really excited for him, and there's a lot of changes. Also, one of our newer changes that just recently got implemented is for the officers, there is a paid workout hour. So if you want to come in, so say your shift is 10 hours, that first hour, you are encouraged to work out and you'll get paid during that hour. So that's another benefit that the Amarillo Police Department has.
0: Well, let's talk about benefits. What are the standard benefits for a new recruit?
11: So one of the big ones here lately has been the bilingual pay. So I would encourage anyone. I talk to a lot of applicants. They're like, well, I don't know if I'm 100% fluent in it. And I'm like, well, listen, we'll get to that milestone when it comes. Mm-hmm. There's certain tests that'll be administrated to get you eligible for that bilingual pay, and you will be used for it. There will be officers like me that may not speak the language that I need at the time at the call, and they'll call for you to come help. So bilingual pay, education pay, like we talked about earlier, and then, of course, there's shift differential pay. The retirement system with TMRS is excellent. Every officer wants to retire a millionaire, right?
0: Sure.
11: So TMRS. And then, of course, the clothing allowance, dental, health, vision, all that stuff. So there are a lot of benefits at the Amarillo Police Department.
0: Now, do they allow for health benefits, per se, to include the entire family of that officer?
11: Yes. And I'm glad you asked that question. Actually, during the academy as well. So during the academy, again, you're going to be receiving the recruit salary, the starting base salary, which is just under $73,000, and you're going to be getting paid every 2 weeks. But HR is going to come in and talk to you about the, like you mentioned, the health insurance, life insurance, vision, dental, and yes, you can get your family on that. I'm on the city insurance, and I really enjoy it. It's very beneficial.
0: All right, we're talking with Corporal Chrysler Lohr from the Amarillo Police Department. If somebody's looking to make a career change or to join the Amarillo Police Academy, tell us again how they can do that.
11: Again, joinamarillopd.org, or reach out to one of our recruiters. We're all over social media, Instagram, X, Facebook, and want to come talk to us in person? come out this Saturday. Again, pop-up recruiting event at the Amarillo Police Department. You'll see it on Facebook once you follow us. 9 a.m. to noon. It's going to be in the parking lot right across from the front entrance, 200 Southeast 3rd, this Saturday.
0: And when is that application deadline again?
11: Get those applications in before August 16th at midnight. I think it's literally like 11:59 p.m. is when it goes down. So August 16th, get your applications in, and we'll test on August 22nd.
0: All right. We appreciate you coming in this morning.
11: Yes. Thank you so much, Tim. We love being here.
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0: -79 degrees at 8:27. Texas Rangers got shut out by the Rays in Tampa 3-0 last night. Mackenzie Gore gave up 3 runs and struck out 9 batters over 7 innings. Texas had a 2-game winning streak snapped, and they'll go for the series win today. I believe that first pitch is like 11 a.m. due to the early start. We will not be able to broadcast that game here on KGNC. Rangers record now 55-53. They're only 1 game ahead of the Astros for first place in the American League West. Astros swept their 3-game road series against the Angels following a 7-4 win. Houston is red hot right now. They've won 8 of their last 9 games, and they will host the Rangers this weekend. That'll be a battle for first place in the American League West. Amarillo Sod Poodles defeated the San Antonio Mission 7-6 last night at Hodgetown. Amarillo answered every punch San Antonio landed as the Sod Poodles emerged with another 1-run victory. Soddies and Missions play again tonight at Hodgetown, first pitch at 7:05. Dallas Cowboys are back on the practice field as training camp gets underway in Oxnard, California. Running back Jaden Blue broke off a 45-yard touchdown run during Wednesday's opening practice. George Pickens connected with Dak Prescott on another play. First-round pick Caleb Downs worked at several positions in the secondary and recovered a fumble. Cowboys will practice without full pads until Monday. That's a look at sports this morning. KGNC News Time is 8:29.
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20: I'm meteorologist Steve Hamilton with your Texas Farm and Ranch forecast on the Texas Farm Bureau Radio Network. High pressure moving back into the Four Corners area today. That'll force a little bit of that monsoon moisture into the Panhandle, with a few showers or thunderstorms possible tonight and Friday. Any precipitation we get won't amount to a whole lot, only scattered showers and thunderstorms. There is a slight chance that one or two of those thunderstorms will develop in the northern Panhandle and turn severe. Damaging wind and hail will be a slight possibility. It'll stay dry for the rest of the state today. Upper level high pressure still parked over the southern plains, and we may get a few showers or thunderstorms for other parts of Texas over the weekend, but nothing widespread. The high is centered over western Texas and southeastern New Mexico today, but slowly drifting northwest, which keeps the dry flow going for a while. Hot temperatures again today, many areas going above 100, and the usual high humidity in the eastern and Gulf Coast counties. Other than slight rain chances over the weekend, the strong high pressure area will keep the weather pattern mostly cloud-free and hot through most of the weekend. For the Panhandle, sunshine today, about 105. A few showers or thunderstorms tonight, and then maybe a shower or thunderstorm on Friday, upper 90s. In our western counties, we'll be hitting about 100 with sunny skies. Right around the 100 degree mark again on Friday, stays sunny. Near 100 in our northern counties, sunshine and the heat index by 107. In the eastern counties, we're in the upper 90s and very humid with sunshine. Sunny with a few clouds on Friday, upper 90s. Sunny in the central counties, we're hitting the upper 90s today. In the southern counties, mix of sun and clouds this morning, but turning sunny in the afternoon, about 105. And for the upper Gulf Coast, sunny mid 90s today and humid. Our heat index about 110. I'm meteorologist Steve Hamilton with your Texas Farm and Ranch forecast on the Texas Farm Bureau Radio Network.
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0: Iran targets American troops in Jordan again. I'm Dave Anthony, Fox News. But like the last time, the missiles launched were shot down. The U.S. retaliated last night for that first attack aimed at a U.S. base.
1: President Trump told Fox News yesterday that Iran was going to get a beating. U.S. Central Command said dozens of targets belonging to Iran's Revolutionary Guard were hit in an operation lasting over 2 hours. Military command centers, missile and drone facilities, and coastal surveillance and defense sites. This week has seen the conflict expand with the first publicly announced joint U.S.-Saudi strikes targeting Iranian proxies in Iraq.
0: Fox's Jonathan Savage. And as President Trump considers an even more intense round of bombing, Reuters reports China could get involved, providing Iran with hundreds of shoulder-fired air defense missiles that could target Americans, like the fighter jets shot down in Iran earlier this year. The president reacted, saying this about China's leader.
2: That would be surprising. He told me very strongly he wouldn't partake. But he knows I'd be quite disappointed.
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12: While the U.S. and Iran keep up the attacks, a new AP NORC poll shows a lot of Americans do not support what's happening.
13: Nearly two-thirds of U.S. adults surveyed say the war has not been worthwhile. That includes the vast majority of Democrats and independents, and about 37% of Republicans. The poll taken last week also shows many are worried about their bank accounts. 72% say it's extremely or very important for the U.S. to prevent domestic oil and gas prices from rising. While about two-thirds say it's at least very important to prevent Iran from obtaining a nuclear weapon. Fewer, just 4 in 10, say it's extremely or very important to prevent Iran from threatening Israel. CJ Papa, Fox News.
12: There's a new Fox News poll out on the Senate race in North Carolina. One of the seats Democrats hope to flip from red to blue in November.
14: Former North Carolina Governor Roy Cooper leads by 9 points, 53-44% over former RNC chair Michael Whatley. Cooper is preferred by voters under 30, independents, and women, while Whatley resonates most with very conservative voters, white evangelicals, and people in rural areas.
12: Fox's Gernal Scott. They are chiefless in Seattle. Fox 13 TV reports the city's mayor, Katie Wilson's, fired police chief Sean Barnes.
15: It follows Sunday's mass shooting at the Vita Seattle Food Festival that left 3 dead, including a 19-year-old suspect and 4 others hurt. City officials have not publicly confirmed the change in police leadership. Barnes's scheduled media interviews on Wednesday afternoon were abruptly canceled, and he was later seen that evening at a candlelight vigil for the victims of the shooting. Following the shooting, the police department was criticized for its response, including a delay of several hours before a news conference was held, with the assistant chief finally providing an update that evening. Tanya J. Powers, Fox News.
12: On Wall Street, rising stock futures suggest a rebound, getting back some of yesterday's big losses when the Dow plunged more than 1,100 points. I'm Dave Anthony, and this is Fox News.

0: morning. Today is Thursday, July 30th. Welcome to Newsday Amarillo. I'm Tim Butler in the Citizens Bank studios of KGNC. Coming up in this half hour, Randall County Sheriff's made Tuesday arrests for DWI, theft and federal hold. In Texas news, Governor Greg Abbott is out on the campaign trail talking about insurance. And also coming up in sports, Cowboys open training camp in California. They had a couple of bright spots. We will have those stories and more coming up.
1: Well, we're starting to see some improvements to the weather pattern, really starting tomorrow. But today, probably one last day that we're up in over 100 degrees. So be ready for that. A few scattered storms in the area tonight. With your first alert forecast from News Channel 10, I'm Doppler Day.
0: 80 degrees at 8:42. Randall County Sheriff's arrested 39-year-old Ryan Shane Flores Tuesday afternoon at 5:54 for driving while intoxicated, second offense. Bond was set at $1,500. Deputies arrested Jennifer Nicole Tarleton, age 41, Tuesday at 6:10 p.m. for theft Class C. Bond was set at $500. RSO arrested 29-year-old Alex Gordon Jezel Tuesday evening at 6:21 for parking or standing in a prohibited area. Bond was set at $500. Randall County took 53-year-old Jose Luis Tovar into custody Tuesday at 6:24 p.m. on a federal hold.
2: Amarillo City Manager Grayson Path offered the fiscal year 26-27 budget update to the City Council Tuesday, during which he said he brought back Laura Storrs as a special advisor to help prepare for the budget workshop scheduled for August 11th, 13th, and 14th. Deputy City Manager

0: Andrew Freeman clarified that Storrs, the former Amarillo CFO, is serving on a part-time hourly basis, adding,
1: "It's not a set term, it's an hourly rate, but we can't exceed $50,000 without it coming back to council."
0: The consent agenda was passed after the item involving the $99,999 aquatic study was pulled. Mayor Stanley said it wasn't ready. The next regular meeting of the Amarillo City Council is August 11th. For KGNC News, I'm Michael J. Stevens.
2: Potter County deputies arrested Nerlin Elazar Rojas Lara, age 25, Tuesday at 11:52 a.m. for an out-of-county charge. Sheriffs arrested 29-year-old Shania Marie Sanchez Tuesday morning at 2:14 in the 6800 block of I-40 West for robbery and a city charge. Bond was set at $10,000. Bond was set at $5,000 for 35-year-old Marcus Allen Smith, who was arrested by PCSO Tuesday morning at 4:35 in the 3400 block of Southeast 12th for possession of a controlled substance, penalty group 1. Potter County charged Hutchinson County inmate 17-year-old Amari Teeterman Tuesday with aggravated assault with a deadly weapon. 81 degrees at 8:44. Turning to Texas news, Governor Greg Abbott is talking about affordability on the campaign trail. Speaking in Fort Worth, he released plans to make it easier for businesses to offer health insurance to their workers.
3: Allow health insurance policies to be offered without all of the expensive mandates. The reason why health insurance policies have been going up so much.
2: The governor is also talking about auto insurance. He says Texas is the only state in the nation where there's not a good driver discount. He said that has to change. Todd Blanche's nomination for U.S. Attorney General is on life support as U.S. Senator John Cornyn withholds support over a disputed Justice Department fund. Blanche's nomination will not be advanced by the Senate Judiciary Committee today after the Republican said he won't vote yes unless the DOJ provides a written commitment permanently ending a proposed $1.8 billion in anti-weaponization funds. The Justice Department says it has submitted a written proposal to address Cornyn's concerns, though the senator says it does not meet his request. And that's a look at local and Texas news this half hour. You can always get more local news on our Facebook page and on our website at KGNCAM.com.
4: Looks like our streak of triple-digit weather may last one more day today. And then we'll see finally some signs that the pattern is breaking down a little bit. It shouldn't be quite as hot starting tomorrow into the weekend. Sunshine dominates today. We should be right at 100, maybe 102. A few scattered storms around this evening, but tomorrow it looks like we're going to see the high pressure start to shift away from us and bring temperatures down into the upper 90s and track some scattered storms tomorrow. Your first alert forecast from News Channel 10, I'm Doppler Day.
2: Still watching a little thunder shower between Canyon and Happy this morning. Might see a few sprinkles around that. If you're traveling on I-27 this morning, also some other showers down around Friona this morning. Right now, around the area, 80 in Adrian, 77 in Vegas, 78 in Hereford, 76 in Dimmitt, 79 in Nazareth, 81 in Tulia this morning already, 86 in Kittaquay, 80 in Claude this hour. It is 84 in Canadian, 84 in Borger, 74 in Canyon. 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
0: Representative Gill repeatedly asked Hartig point blank, quote, is Mickey Mouse racist? 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Can you tell me, where can I find Archie Bunker's chair? At the Smithsonian?
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1: Well, I like the news and the winning stuff, and y'all do a good job.
0: 83 degrees right now. Doppler Dave says we're going to a high of 100 today. We should see pleasant temperatures on Saturday for the revival of the Polk Street Cruise. Saturday evening, 6 to 8 p.m. Recently, Barry Henson with the Panhandle Council of Car Clubs and John Luciano from one of the great sponsors of the Polk Street Cruise, Street Volkswagen, were in with me, and I asked Barry, what does the general public need to do?
2: Just show up. You know, it's that simple. You just show up at Polk Street, and once they turn the lights and we turn it one way, you just get in the loop and have a good time.
0: Now, which way are we going to go? North to south or south to north?
2: You know, you're asking a guy that doesn't know north from south.
3: We're going left to right.
0: Left to right. Okay.
3: The biggest thing that we've got out there is that it's free.
2: Yeah, it's absolutely free. So there will be people, people just sitting up and in their lawn chairs, just having a good time watching cars, and you know, a lot of friendly banter back and forth. It's going to be a good time.
3: Yeah, please ask them about their car. They love that. They've worked so hard to do it, and you're not bothering them at all. If they're sitting in their chair behind their car, that's for that reason. They're
2: exactly.
3: Hoping and praying that they can tell their story. And some of the stories will really, I mean, some will break your heart, and some of them will really make you smile, but some of these cars belong to children that maybe didn't make it back from Vietnam or didn't make it back from Desert Storm. And there's just some really interesting stories. Or, you know, I got married in the same exact car, and I lost my wife or my husband, and they're just great stories, and they love to tell them. So.
0: All right, that's coming up Saturday night. If you want to see the Polk Street Cruise route map, it's posted on our Facebook page. You can go there and find it. 83 degrees, KGNC News Time is 8:52.
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6: -83 degrees at 8:55. Dallas Cowboys were on the practice field first day of training camp yesterday in Oxnard. A couple of highlights: running back Jaden Blue broke off a 45-yard touchdown run, and Dak Prescott connected with George Pickens. First-round pick Caleb Downs worked at several positions in the secondary and recovered a fumble. The Amarillo Sod Poodles defeated the San Antonio Mission 7-6 last night at Hodgetown. Amarillo answered every punch San Antonio landed as the Sod Poodles emerged with another one-run victory. Soddies and Missions play again tonight at Hodgetown 7:05. Texas Rangers got shut out by the Rays 3-0 in Tampa. Mackenzie Gore gave up three runs and struck out nine. Texas had a two-game winning streak snapped, and they'll go for the series win today, actually this morning, and due to the early start time, we will not be able to broadcast that game here on KGNC. Rangers record now 55-53. They're one game ahead of the Astros for first place in the American League West. Astros are red hot right now. They have won 8 of their last 9 games, including a win last night over the Angels 7-4. The Astros will host the Rangers this weekend in a battle for first place in the American League West. That's a look at sports this morning. KGNC News Time is 8:57.
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6: Well, we try to bring you the latest local news and Texas news here on Newsday Amarillo. We certainly appreciate you tuning in. Going to be another hot one today. Heat advisory in effect for the eastern counties and Moore County today. Doppler Dave says we're going to a high of 100 here in Amarillo. And then temperatures in the upper 90s for Friday. And Saturday, we're going to see temperatures in the lower 90s. So we're going to get a little reprieve from the triple-digit temperatures. Thanks for tuning in this morning. I certainly do appreciate it. Hope you have a great rest of your day. Michael J. is coming up. It's 9 o'clock.
14: 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A248DE Amarillo. 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
15: Rebounding from the biggest sell-off of the year. I'm Dave Anthony, Fox News. The Dow up 360 points the morning after plunging more than 1,100, the NASDAQ gaining over 600. And there are two updates to the economy. There was less growth in the second quarter, just 1.5%, down from 2.1 in the first 3 months of the year. Fox's Ginny Cassola has the other update.
16: Inflation cooled in June. The PCE price index found prices declined 0.1% last month. For the year ending in June, inflation came in at 3.7%, which was an improvement to 3.3%. The PCE report for June was compiled before the recent rise in crude oil prices that followed renewed tensions in the Middle East.
15: Speaking of that, Iran has again launched an attack targeting American troops in Jordan, but like the first one, the missiles were shot down, and the U.S. military retaliated for that initial attack last night.
17: U.S. forces unleashed heavy airstrikes against the regime. Dozens of targets were hit, including IRGC, military command centers, drone and missile facilities inside of Iran, along with remaining maritime capabilities. Earlier in the day, President Trump told Fox News, we're going to beat the effing S out of them.
15: Fox's Trey Yingston, Tel Aviv. The day after another funeral for late Senator Lindsey Graham in South Carolina, where he was laid to rest, his sister Darlene Graham, who was appointed to the Senate to serve out her brother's term, has put out her first campaign video running for that Senate seat.
18: Thank you all for your prayers. They provided strength through an incredibly difficult time. I'm honored to serve South Carolina and grateful for President Trump's endorsement, and I'll work hard every day to earn it.
15: The special Republican Senate primary in South Carolina to replace Lindsey Graham as the GOP nominee in November will be August 11th. In the Senate today, a committee will not vote as planned on Acting Attorney General Todd Blanche. It was postponed as two Republicans consider voting against approving Blanche for full Senate consideration, putting the nomination in jeopardy. 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
15: I'm back to Wall Street as the Dow goes up 350 points. The Nasdaq's gaining 623, getting back all of yesterday's losses and then some. The S&P 500 adding 95 points. Two big-name tech stocks are big movers. Microsoft is surging up 15% on pace for its best day in 6 years after an earnings report showed better-than-expected results in AI investments. But Meta is falling 9% after the Facebook and Instagram parent company reported worse-than-expected earnings. And speaking of social media, lawsuits are coming over posts related to the death of a teenager in Mississippi, found dead in coastal waters after a 4th of July party.
21: The investigation into the death of 18-year-old Nolan Wells is yet to be completed, and the teen's family has already expressed concerns over law enforcement saying foul play was unlikely. But now an attorney representing a friend of Wells is preparing lawsuits against online creators over allegedly false claims. Bart Edmiston Jr. says not only are accusations being levied against him via social media, but also his address is being published along with photos of his family's home and information on his family members. The Edmistons are not the first family connected to the case to claim they've been threatened. Eben Brown, Fox News.
15: For those of you who bought a Powerball ticket, you did not wake up to a fortune, but you have another shot at it since nobody won.
22: The estimated jackpot for Saturday night's Powerball drawing is $707 million, the second biggest lottery prize of the year so far. There was an $800 million winning Mega Millions ticket Tuesday sold in Florida. No one's hit all the Powerball numbers since May 2nd. Those jackpots are if the winner collects in 30 annual installments before taxes. It's usually a little more than half, taking it as a lump sum. Depends on interest rates. Powerball tickets started being sold in the United Kingdom last week. Chris Foster, Fox News.
15: Price of oil's down almost 1% at the gas pump. A fraction of it increased. AAA's national average for regular $4.09 a gallon. I'm Dave Anthony. This is Fox News.
6: Randall County Sheriff's deputies arrested 44-year-old Barrett Guy Schaefer Tuesday at 11:51 a.m. for online solicitation of a minor for sexual contact. Sheriff's arrested Shaylee Renee Rachels, aged 28, Tuesday afternoon at 12:02 for robbery. RSO arrested Zachary Ramos, age 43, Tuesday at 1:01 p.m. for assault on a family or household member by impeding breathing or circulation and driving while intoxicated, second offense. 41-year-old Robbie Neal Scott was arrested by Randall County Tuesday at 4:24 p.m. for possession of a controlled substance, penalty group 1, unlawfully possession of a firearm by a felon, evading arrest with a previous conviction, possession of drug paraphernalia, a parole violation, littering, and hold for another jurisdiction. Bond was set at $21,000. 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
23: Well, it's been a long stretch, but this just might be the last triple-digit day across the area before temperatures start to ease off a little bit. We still have the high pressure on us today. It'll be mostly sunny, looking for high right at 100. A few scattered storms around tonight. It looks like tomorrow the high pressure starts to move away, bring temperatures down a little bit. We'll try to keep it in the upper 90s for tomorrow with rain chances continuing. With your first alert forecast from News Channel 10, I'm Doppler Dave. KGNC.
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3: show. Well, good morning. It's 9:07 now after 9 o'clock. Hour 1 of the show is underway. It's Making Sense with Michael J. I happen to be that guy. And you are tuned in to News Talk, 710 AM, KGNC, 97.5 FM, by the way. 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
0: That's my email address. To my friend Doug, who called me yesterday about 5 minutes before I was supposed to go to the studio, and he said, man, I want to talk to you about some things. Doug, I thank you for adhering to my request. I said, dude, I got to run down to the studio. Please call me back and leave me a message to remind me to call you, because I'm that guy. I'll completely forget. And do you know this? I wrote down his information, still forgot to call him. And so, Doug, I will call you as soon as I get off the air today. That's my word to you. By the way, I don't do this often, but if you would like to reach the direct line, I don't do this because I don't want to confuse people with numbers. The direct line to my office is 806-351-8541. I think if, and I'll double check this, but I believe if you'll click on where you get to the media page where the shows are posted, I think the number is listed there. But if you ever need it, just call me. I don't mind sharing it with you. Facebook accounts, here's how you reach me on social media. You can do Facebook and X accounts. 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Again, that's our website. And doggone, I don't know why you would go anywhere else. I really don't. We keep it full of information that we know is important to all of us here in Amarillo and the Panhandle, including when we are in the throes of inclement weather, like these triple-digit days that we're suffering through, which, according to Doppler Dave, this might be the final day, because tomorrow, break out the sweaters, it's only going to be in the 90s tomorrow. So there you go. But information important to all of us, you'll find it there at KGNCAM.com. Shows I've done in the past, you'll find those posted as well. And what we do is, it's called scoping. We remove the commercials. They can be put in for a small fee, but we remove the commercials. And so you don't have to sit there unless you just hear the show. And the 2 hours get posted separately, so you can go choose which hour you want to listen to. We make it that easy. Interviews that Tim does during Newsday Amarillo. There's nobody better in the business, by the way. He does a host of interviews. You'll find those there as well. KGNCAM.com is the website I am bragging about. I don't know why you would even need anything else, to be quite frank with you. Where do I plan to go this morning? I don't even have it written down. I don't have the menu in front of me, so I'm going to have to do this really just by looking at the four or five pieces of paper I have here in front of me. I do want to get to, bumped into a friend of mine while I was leaving the station the other day. I'll tell you who that was. In fact, I think he's going to be on the show tomorrow. I called Egypt and spoke to somebody very cool yesterday. It's a fun story. Trust me, you're going to love to hear this one. And, Tim and I are attending a shindig later this afternoon, and I'm sure we'll both probably tell you about it tomorrow. Mays Middleton is pledging to investigate Fauci. Hats off to you. I'm going to share that story with you here in just a minute. And so far as local, I'm trying to think of the best way to do this. I spent some time this morning going back. I found the interview that I did with Laura Storrs last year, and I have to tell you, it was a bit of a humbling experience to go back and catch that interview. So I'm going to play 6-7 cuts from that interview for you this morning. I got yesterday was such a day of wonderful communication. That's the only way I can put it. I heard from people yesterday that I haven't heard from in quite some time. And it was about yesterday's show. And there were as many pros as there were cons, to be quite frank. I had plenty of people saying, hey, Michael J., really enjoyed it, Sikkim Tiger, that kind of thing. And on the flip side of the coin, and that's going to come into play here in a minute, I also heard from folks that said, dude, we think you're so far off the mark here. And that's wonderful. At least, and there's a promo that we run, right? Where I say, at least I'm getting you to do something. You may not agree with me all the time. But I love days like yesterday. I mean that from the bottom of my heart, man. I love days like yesterday where I have as many people trying to, you know, hey, we're on your side, you know, the dog pound thing, right? But yesterday was wonderful because there were just as many that were saying, we think you're a boob. We, you know, one infected commenter on one of the Facebook posts said, I listened to your show a couple of times. I'm still trying to understand what you were all upset about. And that's wonderful, because what I hear is great. You listened hard enough to try to hear it. You're trying to figure it out. That's wonderful. Listen, man, that's what my effort is, because we don't get to the answer if we don't come to the table and have the discussion. I hope that makes sense. But in particular, I received a text last night. I was actually laying in bed, ironically, watching one of my history channels. This one I was watching was monuments that have been built over time, great monuments. A lot of them, of course, dating back to antiquity, Rome. I love that stuff, the aqueducts. And we happened to be the one that came on right after that had to do with the pyramids in Egypt. And they were comparing a lot of this to Mount Rushmore and its place in the monument pantheon. And then I got this text from a friend, and I want to share that text with you because it says so much. And I reached out to that person this morning. I didn't reply yesterday because I really wanted to let this sort of steep in me. So I got it this morning, read it again, and I reached out to this person, and I mean it sincerely. If you're listening this morning, thank you. I mean that sincerely. Thank you for the text that you sent me yesterday. And then I'm going to get into some of the things, four or five phrases that we've heard an awful lot lately, and then I want to play some of that audio from last year's interview with Laura Storrs. One of the things that reminded me of is, I think it sounded like she was one of the first guests that I had after we moved the show from the afternoon to the mornings. So all that is coming up in just a few minutes.
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0: Let's get to it. The granddaughter of, they just wrote Mussolini because they probably didn't know his first name. The granddaughter of Benito Mussolini was a semi-successful Japanese pop singer. They actually included some audio. I won't bother with it because it's really just sort of horrible on the ears. Her name is Alessandra Mussolini. She's now 63, and she just won the Italian version of Celebrity Big Brother just earlier this year. The word quarantine comes from the Italian words for 40 days. Dates back to when it was discovered that ships were infested with plague-carrying rats, and they were forced to wait outside Venice for 40 days before coming ashore. At its peak in the early 2000s, AOL's infamous dial-up internet service was used by more than 30 million subscribers worldwide. Now that I've read that, what sound are you hearing? Right? I know, because I'm hearing the same thing. The world's largest recorded turtle was a leatherback turtle that washed up on the beach in Wales in 1988. Roughly 100 years old, 9 feet in length. Check out the weight, 2,000 pounds. Unfortunately, it was dead when they found him. One more, we got to run. The least financially successful Harry Potter movie made approximately 90 million more than the most successful Twilight movie. Because I know you couldn't sleep tonight if you didn't know that information. Thank you to Pride Home Center, Northeast 24th and Grand. 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
0: It's 9:21. I've mentioned before that I have tinnitus really bad. And you know it's really bad when you can hear it even through like the bump music or the breaks when I'm wearing the headphones. I just think, gosh darn, I wish somebody would either answer the phone. It's hard to describe. If you have it, you know what I'm talking about. But this morning for me, today, it's really bad. All right, let's get to some show here. Real quick, let me get this out of the way, and then I'll get to some of the state stuff. I have a few minutes here. So Tuesday, I think it was Tuesday, as I was leaving the station, as I was walking out of the building, Ed Montana is on his way in, and we stopped, and we visited for a little bit. Ed's a listener to the show whenever he can, and I told him, I said, you know, it's funny, when I moved here in 1996, I can't remember who it was. I kind of want to say maybe it was Mr. B, Paul Borchardt, But somebody asked, hey, have you ever met Ed Montana? I said, no. They said, well, you know, he kind of looked like him. And so we laughed over that yesterday, we're looking at each other. I said, nothing. Ed's a big man. Ed is, when you shake his hand, it's like shaking hands with a pack of sausages. That's how, and just a big boy. He was bringing some stuff in for Tim. I think Tim's probably already been giving it away. But, of course, the fundraiser that he's working on, and he'll be on the show with me tomorrow in the 9 o'clock hour. So I'm really looking forward to this because, of course, he's helping with this fundraiser. Ed's got a huge heart. Not physically, I'm just metaphorically. He's got a huge heart. At our age, yeah, you don't want to say that out loud. But he's also so involved. He is a wonderful patriot. And so it's going to be fun to get Ed on the show tomorrow. So yesterday, my wife, when I did my phone conversion, I've shared that story with you, and it was so trouble-free that the fellow that talked me into it, which to this day I can't believe he sold me on this. So we've decided to go ahead and move my wife off service that we've had for a number of years because it's just gotten horrible. The service with this provider has just gotten really bad and super expensive. And so we've been trying since Sunday to get her phone converted. And so what it's amounting to roughly is the service provider we're leaving is doing everything they can to really muck the thing up. And so that led to me making a phone call yesterday to the current provider, the one I moved to. Cat's name is Muhammad is who I ended up getting. And, yeah, there was a bit of an accent, but I could understand him. He spoke very well. But through this process, I bet I was on the phone with him last night for 40 minutes. And through this entire process, he was so amazing. He was just so laid back. Hey, not a problem, sir. We got this covered. He called the other provider, said we're trying to make this switch. The other provider did everything they can to be ugly. And to really, you know, stretch this thing out further than it already has been. And I have to tell you, I bragged about him. I said, dude, I think I was meant to call you today because this process has been upsetting to my wife, which upsets me. And I said, Muhammad, just so you know, you could have sold me a car, dude. You could have sold me anything. And I would have bought it from you because this is just how a service like this ought to be. It really ought to be. And so before we hung up the phone, I said, listen, Muhammad, I'm going to ask you a question. You don't have to answer it because I know you generally don't like to let people know this, but I have to know, where are you right now? And he laughed. He said, I'm in Egypt. And he said, man, it's wonderful. And I just thought, that's awesome. I'm watching, you know, the Discovery Channel, History Channel, and learning about these monuments lately. And so he's in Egypt and he gets to see them. But what a wonderful, wonderful experience with him yesterday. All right, let's do some show. Alex Jones, do we care? Alex Jones is calling for President Trump to be impeached. He was a former ally. Look, I think before Alex Jones starts to make any sort of a demand, first make yourself newsworthy, and in my book, he's not. So let's move on. Robert Kennedy. Robert F. Kennedy Jr. stepping into the kitchen. This is not going to come out right, but if you have ever seen Robert Kennedy Jr. without his shirt on, remember the guy is like, what, 70-something? And I hate him. I just absolutely hate him. He is cut, man. The Health and Human Services Secretary has a new cooking show. It's coming out today, aiming to teach Americans how to cook with his agency's new dietary guidelines. Outstanding. Kennedy tells USA Today that it's about showing people they can make affordable meals at home for less than the cost of fast food. Boy, that's something my wife and I know all too well. Went out, we stopped by a fast food place yesterday, got something to eat, and I'm guessing what we bought so far as product goes, I bet there wasn't $7 total. We paid almost $30 for it. Yeah, that'll be the last time we do that for a while. New guidelines, by the way, feature protein at every meal, along with full-fat dairy veggies, fruits, grains. Kennedy has been a major proponent of moving away from processed food, which he said is a big contributing factor to illness. I agree. He'll be joined by chefs like Andrew Gruhl and Robert Irvine. Robert, another physically fit human being. The Real Food Show will be available online at hhs.gov/realfoodshow. There you go. How am I doing on time? Got time. The student cell phone ban in Texas may be exposing concerning student behavior previously hidden on personal phones. Austin ISD logged a record 8,200 safety alerts on district laptops just last year. Most of that increase came from violence alerts, which jumped up by over 1,000, and suicide warnings, which rose by about 700. District leaders say the increase may reflect the phone ban, expanded web monitoring, and more students using AI chats on district devices. That's, I think, going to be a problem. They say they added visibility that they can help educators and counselors identify serious concerns sooner than later. Get to this one before we get to the 9:30 break here. Had this gentleman on the show. I can tell you, I think it was September last year, because as I was looking for the interview I did with Laura, I noticed his showed up. Republican Attorney General candidate Mays Middleton pledges to investigate Fauci. The Republican nominee for Attorney General Mays Middleton says that if elected, one of the first actions in office that he'll take is to investigate former White House Chief Medical Advisor Dr. Anthony Fauci. How gross and disgusting is that guy? Don't get me started. Middleton argues that the sweeping presidential pardon Fauci received from Joe Biden would not shield him from potential state-level scrutiny, and it will not. That pardon, the auto pen, pardoning Fauci, now it might work on the federal level, but he is absolutely fair game on a state level. His comments come as Fauci has returned to the national spotlight following the release of diary entries that revealed him privately embracing the public attention surrounding the COVID-19 pandemic while publicly denying he had advocated for nationwide shutdowns. During testimony yesterday before the U.S. Senate Homeland Security and Governmental Affairs Committee, Fauci declined to answer the senator's questions and invoked his Fifth Amendment right against self-incrimination 111 times. The man is pathetic. By the way, Mays Middleton faces Democrat challenger Nathan Johnson in the November general election. We need to see if we can get Mays back on, too. He was a great interview. All right, it is 9:30. Let's take the break here. Good time for a call or two. 806-350-0710. Your market report is just minutes away.
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3: 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I'm Kerry Martin with a market update on the Texas Farm Bureau Radio Network. 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The October up $1.32, $225.30. Feeder cattle higher, August up $1.75, $346.02. September feeders up $2.20, trading at $340.85. Corn is higher, September corn up 2¾, $451.75. December corn up 2½, $4.74¼. September Kansas City wheat up 15¼, trading at $7.40¾. Cotton higher on the new crop December. It's up 104 points at 80.57 cents. September West Texas crude oil down 90 cents at $83.56 a barrel. I'm Kerry Martin on the Texas Farm Bureau Radio Network.
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6: Looks like our streak of triple-digit weather may last one more day today. And then we'll see finally some signs that the pattern is breaking down a little bit. It shouldn't be quite as hot starting tomorrow into the weekend. Sunshine dominates today. We should be right at 100, maybe 102. A few scattered storms around this evening, but tomorrow it looks like we're going to see the high pressure start to shift away from us and bring temperatures down into the upper 90s and track some scattered storms tomorrow. With your first alert forecast from News Channel 10, I'm Doppler Day.
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8: It's 9:35, 25 in front of 10. We have some clouds overhead, but lots of sunshine and 85 degrees. Might be a good time to get out and enjoy the outdoors before the triple. I love it. Did you hear Doppler Dave snuck in the maybe 102? That's the little buffer. It should get up against 100, maybe 102. I had to just kind of smile at that one. Darn it, Dave. Just get me out of this triple digit stuff. All right, let's get back to the show here. Yeah, you know, Fauci, it's just, what do you say about the guy? I had a number of people yesterday. We were talking about my war crime comparison. That, you know, if you would put, if the Nuremberg trials comes to mind, and I told somebody if you would just put, you know, little old-fashioned headphones on his head and did it in black and white, yeah, it looked very much like the Nuremberg trial. And he ought to be on trial. I'm sorry. The Otto Penn, pardon be damned, understand this. Yeah, that might get him out of the federal side of things, but he is fair game, way fair game, to anything at a state level, which then brings me back to my wife and I were talking about this yesterday. I said, you know, if I could find an attorney willing to take the chance, I'm almost willing to file a civil suit. I mean, for all those that lost jobs, for all those that might even be medically compromised, because they took the jab, the booster shots. Remember, this guy could not make up his mind because he became a victim. Can I tell you this? I don't mind saying this out loud. Every morning, my prayer is, it includes this. Please, God, protect me from my own ego. I kid you not. This guy, and this is exactly why I include that in my prayer. By the way, I pray for you as well, but this is why.

pleading the fifth 111 times. He could not answer basic questions, refused to do so, because he knows he's got that federal protection by way of the pardon. But brother, you don't have it statewide. You don't have it state by state. So with Mays Middleton saying, hey man, if I become the next attorney general, here's the first thing I'm going to do. I'm thinking, okay, let me start a suit. Let's get this thing started. I'm way on board, man. I'm way on board. And I have an attorney I'm thinking about calling who might actually take this up. But yeah, Fauci, absolutely an absolutely disgusting human being. Absolutely gross. And so are and so too the media that supported him. So too the administration that emboldened him and strengthened him. That gave him that measure of confidence. And that administration not only emboldened Fauci, but emboldened movements that today we're trying to clean it up. It's not just ICE trying to round up those that broke into our country. Well, didn't break in. They were, come on in. Everybody just flow on in. We love you. Vet? No, we don't need to vet you. Come on in. We're going to make the rest of the country get vaccinated. You don't have to, though. Come on in. And here's a free phone, by the way. And a few bucks for you. Where are you going? Can we fly you there? Yeah, all this was going on, man. So, yeah, the administration was emboldening that. They were emboldening select groups, the LGBTQ, ABCDFG, hieroglyph group, to believe that they represented the majority of the country. It was, you've heard this enough. You don't need me to keep reminding you how disgusting that 4 years of that administration was. But yesterday was almost the amalgamation, the confluence of what that 4 years did, not just to the country, but to the world. And it all sat in a chair in front of a committee and took the fifth 111 times. Any wonder that I and probably a great many others had thought to yourself, man, if I thought I could afford a new TV, I'd so punch this right now. Right? All right, enough of that one. 9:41. Let's get to some show. Yesterday was the Council Audit Committee meeting. I haven't really heard a lot about it. I do have an update for you, though, but I thought I'd let you know. I think my list is correct. I was going to let you know, just in case you're wondering who is on that committee. Mayor Cole Stanley, I believe, is on his second term. An old acquaintance of mine, Dean Frigo. Dean is the one that got me into water conservation. We served on the water board for the city of Amarillo. Dean's in his second term. Katrina Owens. Name may sound familiar to you. She was Laura's assistant, and I believe now she is serving as Lola Ogunremi's assistant in the finance department. This will be her, I think, her first term. City Manager Grayson Path is in his second term on that committee, and Councilman David Prescott is in his first term on the Council Audit Committee. So that is the committee that met yesterday, and here is, I believe I'm okay to give this update. If I'm not, I'll get in trouble for it, but here we go. It sounds like everything made it through, everything that was asked for made it through. It sounds like they narrowed the scope to CIPs, and so long as that goes back more than 2-3 years, I'm on board. Because, and again, listen to me. Then I think this is where people were having the problem yesterday, and good for you. I mean, man, you don't know how happy that makes me. I may be the only talk show host that's going to say, oh man, you don't know how happy it makes me to hear, to read, and see people absolutely disagreeing with me. It's respectful, but disagreeing with me. And man, I'm telling you, that's the way this is supposed to go. But my point here was going to be the reason specifically with CIPs, and I believe they also are going to do ARPA, the American Rescue Plan Act, those ARPA monies. I think that's also listed in the scope. But so long as it goes back

0: more than just a few years. Because, look, yes, I think there are things that will be exposed. And what I try to get people to understand in some of my responses yesterday is, for me, it's not even money. It's not really a matter of money. Yes, there are some monies that were questionable, some transactions that were questionable, there's some transfers that were questionable. But for me, it is, let's go back, make the discoveries, and let the chips fall where they may. Yeah, I think there are some names that are going to come up. I truly do. But here is what I want. Because I think it's time to clean the slate. It's time to bring this thing to an absolute zero. So that we can draw the line in the sand, as it were, and say, from this point forward, we have done everything we know how to do to make sure that our books, everything is now aligned to this point. And moving forward, we know what we're doing. You see what I'm saying? We have the game plan, but the problem now is going to be things like trust, believability, confidence. But I believe in my heart, soul, spirit, the marrow of my bone, that we have to get to that zero point. And I don't know why others would argue against it, but you have that right to argue against it. But I'm telling you, there are a great many, despite what some might argue, that, Michael Jay and his little friends, they're, you know, the loudest ones in the room, but they don't represent the majority. I might be willing to argue that one with you. Okay, take a break here. It's not going to be very long, so back in just a few minutes.
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4: 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KGNC. He has them talking all along the Kenyon E-Way. 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
5: And thank you indeed. 9:49. Just got off the phone with my man Bob up there in Pampa. And it's not a show until Bob calls in. And he says, you know what the problem with Fauci is? He has Howard Cosell disease. And I had to stop and think about it. I kind of knew where he was going to go, but he reminded me. He's a legend in his own mind, and that's the problem with Fauci. The problem with Fauci and people like him is my father raised us to never use hate, that we don't hate anything. I can dislike something, but I can't hate it. My problem with people like Fauci is they place little to no value on you and me. Zero. It's all about them. And the more that his ego was fed with media reports and all the TV appearances, the man got rich. But how did he get rich? Off of the lives of a great many other people. Somebody's going to have to draw the difference between him, and I mean this sincerely. What is the difference between Anthony Fauci and Pol Pot? Between Fauci and Hitler, between Fauci and Mussolini. Can we put Tojo in there? I'm not sure. What's the other one? It'll come to me in a minute. It's a name I haven't even thought about it in quite some time. I think it was leader of Uganda for a while. Why can't I think of his name? It'll come to me. Yeah, it sounds far-fetched, but that's where I put Fauci. And that's what I mean. He's a disgusting human being. Sorry, I mean it sincerely. All right, let me share with you real quick, and I'll get in some, probably we'll get into the audio if you want to stick around for that. I'll get into the audio, some snippets of the interview I did with then CFO, Laura Storrs, and this comes just after she announced her retirement last year. I think I've had some of my dates wrong, and that's just age not creeping up on me. It put on a pair of Nikes, chased me down, and passed me by. But there are going to be some things in these audio pieces that even as I replayed them this morning, as I re-listened to them, I thought, okay. She actually makes some very good points. But there's a caveat there as well. The social media response to the show yesterday is, it includes, Judy, it's interesting how many items are falling in under the 50,000 category, so they're not required to get council approval. And that's true. Anything that anybody does within the city that's under 50 grand, you can basically pull the trigger. Anything over 50K, you have to take it to the city, and in this case, it would be the council. Doyle, I wonder, since it was under 50,000, does the city manager have to report the amount she will receive for her consultation work? That might be, Doyle, and I could be wrong. Somebody with the city will correct me. That may be an open records request. I'm not sure. Chris, she has to advise where she put the money. All right. Tyrone, wow, she thought she retired from the city. But they always pull me back, right? William, we need a state forensic audit period to many under-the-rug shady deals, and this is just another buddy deal trying to avoid a forensic audit. Shane, need to get a third party, not from Amarillo area. I don't know, Shane, if you mean getting a third party to assist with the budget process right now, or... are you talking about an audit? Let's see, Sean, what the heck? WTH. Let's see, Bastion, so Path really is in over his head. He needs to go. Darla, so they transferred all the money back for the audit. and then transferred it back to wherever it's making them a personal gain. Lynn, I did not catch the reason why you were so mad this morning. I guess I'm out of the loop. Can you please explain? I did, by the way, respond to Lynn on that one. How am I doing on time? I'm not sure I'm going to have time to get to this. This is going to be the text I was telling you about at the start of the show this morning. I received this last night around 8, 9 o'clock, right in that ballpark. And yesterday I was just kind of pooped, especially after being on the phone for 40 minutes. Yeah, that wears me out, right? I'm at that age with Muhammad there in Egypt trying to take care of a problem. So I was laying in bed just kind of watching and got this text. And I want to share that text with you because there's so much in it. It's so eloquently written, and it's just a wonderful piece. Trust me, I'm going to read the whole thing because I think it's worthy of a complete read. But I'm going to point out a couple of highlighted areas that I have on that text that I got last night. And then I'm going to follow it up with, if you want to stick around for next hour, I'm going to follow the read of that with something I'm going to do today. And it's going to be kind of a fair warning, but it's going to fall in line with some things that this text rolled out. And then I want to look at phrases that we've been hearing a lot of lately as we get into that text. And those phrases include things like negative connotation, money lines up, but you have problems, forensic audit, waste of time and taxpayer money, and two sides to every story. Take a break here. When we come back, we'll wrap it up, get you ready for next hour.
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0: host and may or may not reflect the opinions of the staff, management, or ownership of Amarillo's KGNC.
1: KGNC! It just came, turn 9:59. Seems awfully loud. Hey, listen, just listening to that last spot there about the World Wildlife Fund, WWF. Remember when WWE first arrived? It was WWF. That WWF sued the wrestling one, and that's why it became WWE. Now you know the rest of the story. Right, listen. Hope the first hour made some sense. If you have to hop off, understand this. We'll have the this hour and the next hour. We'll have that posted this afternoon so you don't miss a thing, right? Fox News coming up next, and that will be followed by hour number two of the show. We'll talk about that text I received. And, yeah, we're going to play some audio, my interview with Laura Storrs from September of last year. Good morning. Thanks for being with me.
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2: The American consumer remains resilient. I'm Dave Anthony, Fox News. That is in a new statement from the White House reacting to this morning's update to the economy, touting consumption and investment growth as smashing expectations last quarter. However, as Fox's Jenny Casola reports, overall GDP growth shrank.
3: The U.S. economy expanded at a more modest 1.5% annual pace in the spring quarter. The gross domestic product for April through June reflected significantly higher fuel costs.
2: Now, growth in the first quarter was more at 2.1%. The fuel costs went down last month, driving overall prices down. A June inflation report shows a 0.1% decline month over month, and the annual rate of inflation slowed to 3.7%. And on Wall Street, big stock market gains. The Dow's up almost 200 points, the NASDAQ over 500. But oil and gas have gotten pricier again this month, with a flare-up in U.S.-Iran fighting. There was another night of American bombing, and Fox's Peter Ducey reports from the White House.
4: President Trump has now been presented a new option for 10 to 14 more days of strikes against Iran, according to the Wall Street Journal, that would aim to destroy Iran's missile capabilities again and break a cycle of just retaliatory strikes.
2: Iran launched missiles again into Jordan, targeting American forces there, but like last time, they were shot down. A Senate vote's been postponed to advance Acting Attorney General Todd Blanche's nomination to the full Senate. Two Republicans who fell out of favor with President Trump, John Cornyn and Tom Tillis, might vote no, putting the nomination in jeopardy.
5: Cornyn and Tillis both have a problem with the DOJ-approved settlement that grants President Trump and members of his family immunity from past IRS tax audits. They want more in writing. They also want more assurances that the $1.8 billion weaponization fund is really dead, as Blanche said so under oath. The taxpayer money that was proposed to go to citizens who say they are victims of government weaponization.
2: That's David Spunt. 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
2: Elon Musk wants to have a big say in the 2026 elections, like in 2024, when the tech CEO of SpaceX and Tesla fame had a political action committee that spent just over $250 million supporting President Trump and Republicans. Musk, who also controversially led Doge last year in an effort to cut government spending, is restarting his America PAC, with Fox Digital reporting the plan is to go door to door and spend online and in direct mail, trying to turn out conservative voters in November. And one candidate Musk could support is Senator Darlene Graham.
8: Thank you all for your prayers. They provided strength through an incredibly difficult time.
2: That's in her first campaign video the day after her brother, late Senator Lindsey Graham, was laid to rest in South Carolina. She was appointed to finish his term and is running for a new one.
8: I'm a conservative Republican, and I believe this. Every life is precious. Men don't belong in women's sports, and only American citizens should vote in our elections.
2: The special Republican Senate primary in South Carolina is August 11th to replace Lindsey Graham as the GOP nominee in November. The search continues for any more victims in the rubble of the earthquake that rocked southern Japan 2 days ago. At least 25 people were killed.
9: Survivors have spoken of pulling out family members from the wreckage of their homes. Thousands remain in emergency evacuation centers. Others sleep in their cars. Many homes still standing are without power or water. With temperatures exceeding 90 degrees and air conditioning not working, heat stroke is a developing concern. Jonathan Savage, Fox News.
2: Hot temperatures also remain a problem in Europe, where wildfires keep raging in Spain and France. Hundreds of thousands of people had to evacuate, and today, a famous actor's family joined them. George Clooney says they were forced to leave their home in southeastern France as flames spread near. I'm Dave Anthony, and this is Fox News.
10: County Sheriff's deputies arrested 17-year-old Aniston Gracie Bond Tuesday at 3:11 p.m. in the 4000 block of Pinyon for aggravated assault with a deadly weapon. Deputies arrested Bobby Lee Dale Jr., age 45, Tuesday at 10:55 a.m. in the 1200 block of Pecan for possession of a controlled substance, penalty group 1, and a parole violation. PCSO arrested 19-year-old Carlos Duran Munoz Tuesday at 4:45 p.m. at Amarillo Boulevard in Ridgemere for possession of a controlled substance, penalty group 1, false driver's license or identification, and a city charge. Potter County deputies arrested 34-year-old Michael Levon Eisenman Tuesday morning at 11:22 in the 3800 block of Northeast 16th for a fugitive warrant. 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
11: Well, it's been a long stretch, but this just might be the last triple-digit day across the area before temperatures start to ease off a little bit. We still have the high pressure on us today. It'll be mostly sunny, looking for high right at 100. A few scattered storms around tonight. It looks like tomorrow the high pressure starts to move away, bring temperatures down a little bit. We'll try to keep it in the upper 90s for tomorrow with rain chances continuing. With your first alert forecast from News Channel 10, I'm Doppler Dave. KGNC.
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1: All right, 10:07, 7 minutes after 10 o'clock. Hour 2 of the show is underway, Making Sense with Michael J. I'm the host of said program, and thank you for being there this morning. Here's how you reach me, 806-350-0710. We'll take calls during the breaks. I do check email as well, and that is michaelj.stevens@conmedia.com. A couple of things to just clear off the plate here before I forget. Hey, listen, don't forget. The Polk Street Cruise is back. Eric and I have been talking about this quite a bit. In fact, I have to tell you, I'm wearing that a bit like a badge. I shared that on the Making Sense Facebook page. You'll find it on both the KGNC AM and the Making Sense Facebook page if you want to know more about it. But I told Eric, I said, doggone you. I put that up, and it's now one of the most viewed things that we put up in a while. I think it's at like 16,000 views, been shared 25 times. Good for you guys. But that's, again, I see that as this is the interest in this particular thing, this event, this item, and that'll be the Polk Street Cruise tomorrow. I told Eric I wasn't here to cruise Polk Street. Our Polk Street back in Colorado Springs is Nevada Avenue. Yeah, it was on the weekends during the summer. Yeah, you'd find us cruising Nevada Avenue and usually up to the Palmer statue. That was the turnaround. But the Polk Street Cruise coming up Saturday. Can you believe Saturday is the 1st of August? 6 till 8 p.m. And if you need to know more, you can go to the either Facebook page. You'll see it posted there. And you can also access the map so you know what the route of that cruise is going to be. That's coming up Saturday. What else did I want to get to? Oh, yeah, I want to also share this. Ed Montana will be on, it sounds like, maybe twice tomorrow. I don't mean that to sound bad. I think he's going to be on with Tim for a little bit, and then he'll be on with me in the 9 o'clock hour. Of course, we're going to talk about the fundraiser that's coming up this Friday. I think it's tomorrow, and it's going to get underway, I believe, in the morning. And this will be for the fundraiser for Sterling Shelton, Staff Sergeant Sterling Shelton. He's with the Texas Rangers. He's been battling an aggressive brain cancer, and he was diagnosed with that, I believe, last spring. And so this is a fundraising event to try to raise the funds so that he can continue to take treatments here in Amarillo. So glad to help help with that as well. All right, so let's get back to the show. And I'm sorry, it's out, if you hear me fade off for a second, it's because I feel like I'm going to sneeze. Man, my sinuses are just kicking my tail again. I was happy there for a while, but now, yeah, lately it's just like, oh, doggone it. I sound stuffed up all the time. And, yeah, right there I thought, oh, Lord, I'm going to sneeze. I've never sneezed on the air, by the way, that you know of. All right, let's do it, do it. It's 10:10. So let's talk about, I want to get to the text message that I received from a friend last night. I'm going to keep him anonymous. He knows how to reach me. If you want me to share, that's fine. But right now I'm going to keep you anonymous. I have on the opening sheet here, I have just phrases, words, and things that have really been at the forefront of conversations in the last few weeks, if not longer. Negative connotation has been mentioned a few times. Money lines up, but you still have problems. That's the point I've tried to make with everyone that argues, hey, man, the audits keep coming back clean. No, they don't. They don't always. Not one of them, frankly, has come back clean. Clean would be, for me, see, that's what I believe the forensic will do. A clean audit for me is the money lines up, everything's fine, we found nothing. Your staff is doing it the way it should be done. But when I can't think of one auditor that's in the last 3 or 4 years, if not more, that stood at a podium and addressed the council and said, nope, everything lines up, but you have problems. Well, so long as you have problems, to me, that's not a clean audit. Of course, we've heard the term forensic audit bantered about quite a bit. There have been some that have, and I heard from a few of these people yesterday as well, that a forensic audit is a waste of time and taxpayer money. My question is, why? And then this is what is going to lead into the text I received yesterday. Two sides to every story. Michael J., before I share a thought or two, let me say this. I recognize that I am a retired bureaucrat enjoying life on the sidelines. I have no desire to become the next lightning rod in what seems to be an ongoing public conversation. This person goes on to describe his public service. I'm content for now to watch others and carry the responsibility of leading. I still care deeply about Amarillo. And perhaps that's why I worry less about any one controversy than I do about the culture we are creating. My hope is that we remain a community that attracts talented leaders, businesses, and families who want to invest their future here, not one that causes them to think twice. I always respected you, found you to be fair and forthcoming. That's why I wanted to share this perspective. One lesson public service taught me is there are almost always two sides to every issue. Most people who engage in these conversations do so from one side of the coin, shaped by their own experiences, values, and convictions. There's nothing wrong with that. The challenge comes when we begin to believe our side is the only side worthy of consideration. The people on the opposite side often care just as deeply. They simply see the path forward a little differently. Lately, I find myself wondering if our public dialogue has shifted from seeking understanding to reinforcing existing narratives. We scrutinize every decision, assign motives, and dissect every action until the conversation becomes more about proving a point than solving a problem. Somewhere along the way, we lose the grace to assume good intentions and the humility to admit we might not have the entire picture. I've always believed accountability is essential. Public officials should welcome it. At the same time, accountability is strongest when it is accompanied by fairness, context, and sincere desire to improve outcomes. Criticism by itself rarely strengthens an institution. Constructive ideas, respectful dialogue, and a willingness to acknowledge complexity usually do. Your voice reaches a great many people. My encouragement is simply not to lose the balance that has earned my respect over the years. Amarillo needs people willing to ask the difficult questions. It also needs people willing to recognize that thoughtful, principled individuals often stand on both sides of the same issue. In the end, a coin has two sides. Most of us spend our time defending one side facing up. Wisdom begins when we remember the other side never disappeared. Sometimes all it takes is a simple coin flip to remind us that perspective changes, while truth often remains more nuanced than any of us would like to admit. And he wished me good evening. Stay out of the heat. These 100-degree days are enough to make any conversation a little bit more spirited. I wanted to share that with you, and I'm going to back up here in just a moment when we come back, because it really does open my mind, open my eyes, and it's leading me to my next move, and I'll tell you what that is in just a moment.
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8: KGNC. 10:19, 19 after 10. So, what do you think? I'm sorry, that was such an eloquent text message that when I got it last night, I was laying in bed and I was reading it, enough so that I muted the thing I was watching on TV, man's building of monuments, Stonehenge, and other things. So I muted that and reread this two or three times last night. Now, I want to go back and just focus on a couple of quick lines. Bear with me. Lately, I find myself wondering if our public dialogue has shifted from seeking understanding to reinforcing existing narratives. We scrutinize every decision, align motives, and dissect every action until the conversation becomes more about proving a point than solving a problem. I think that is the one line that really got me. That it's at this point more about proving ourselves right than to try to solve a problem. And I just can't pull myself away from that. So based on that, here's my next plan of action. Now, I will say that I stand behind everything I've said, and I know that it's upset some people, and that's you know what? Good. We should not be in a world where we surround ourselves with people that constantly agree with us, that shake their heads, oh, you're right. No, we should surround ourselves with the very people that this text message basically says, hey, you need to get with these people. And that falls right in line with my argument of we can't get to an answer until we're willing to sit at the table, or another option I'm about to put out there, and have that conversation. I don't want the prove me wrong. That's in this point, in this context, it's childish. Prove me wrong. What I want is I want dialogue. I want to have the defense attorney argue a point. Michael J., you make a great point, or Michael J., you're an idiot. Let me tell you why. Fantastic. That's what I want to hear. So based on that, here is my plan when I get off the air. First, I have to call Doug, who called me yesterday 5 minutes before I was supposed to be in the studio. And then I had the nerve to ask him, hey, would you mind calling back this same number and leave a message and remind me I need to call you? And I completely forgot to call him anyway. So, Doug, You're at the top of the list, man. You're the first thing I do when I get to the when I walk back down to the office. And then I have to get ready for a 2 o'clock shindig this afternoon. You'll probably hear more about that tomorrow. But I will also be issuing invitations today to some important players in recent headlines. And probably the target of my show, the focus of my opinions. And I'll tell you who's going to receive these invitations. City Manager Grayson Path will receive one. City Councilman Place 4, Les Simpson, will receive one. Deputy City Manager Andrew Freeman will receive one. Because I can still contact her, former Amarillo CFO,

0: faux Laura Stores will receive one. And Amarillo Mayor Cole Stanley will receive one. So, and I'll, if I can think of any more, if you'd like to have some more, that's fine. You can share those with me. But those are the names that are going to receive invitations to be a guest on the show. I have said time and time again, you know, if I'm wrong, then prove me wrong. I know it sounds childish in this context, but I constantly will say, but the problem here is I have a guest mic. And it is like trying to pull teeth at times to get people to come in here and get on that guest mic. Listen, I am not, can I tell you this? I have had more people on the show that probably were a little apprehensive at first. And I can guarantee you when they left that morning, as they left after that hour, whatever they were, whichever they were on, they will leave. And then I bet I can ask them, all right, would you come back? The answer would be yes. The point is to not get people here and put them in the box and beat up on them. That's not what I'm after. What I'm after is the exchange, the back and forth. I've made my points. I've shared my opinion. I'm really wanting to hear yours. Why did we do this? Why did you do that? Okay, I understand. Great. But I can't get there if you aren't willing to come in and have the conversation. That is why I thanked the friend that sent me the text message last night. That's what set that one off. I just thought, this is wonderful. And I mean it sincerely. You know who you are. I mean that so sincerely. Thank you for taking time out of your, well, I was going to say busy schedule. This person's retired. And I've always appreciated this person. And to care enough, think about it in this way. This person cared enough about not just, it's not me. It's not me. Trust, it cares enough about this city to share that information, to provide that insight. And it's wonderful insight. If you could pull yourself away from it, I'll post this this hour, this afternoon. Go back and listen to it. It says so much, and this person's so accurate and so right. But in order to get there, we have to get past the way that it was written. We're so focused on proving that we're right that we lose sight of the fact we're trying to solve a problem. That's why I want to send out those invitations. You can take whatever I've said out of the equation. Don't worry about it. I won't revisit it. I may ask a question or two. But it's time to start showing, as that person said, there's two sides to the coin. There are always two sides to every conversation, two sides to every story. So my offer right now is, and by doing this, is I'm trying to get the other side. All right, now that I got that out there, I feel good about, I'm good. Good place. It's 10:27. Tell you what I want to do is, let me go ahead. I'm going to go ahead and start on these sound bites. This is going to go back to, I think the show had just moved to mornings. So this is going to be September 29th. 2025. So we're right at the end of that fiscal year. That'd be FY 24-25. We're getting ready. So they probably have just put 25 and 26 together. And so this is going to be Laura Storrs. She came on the show just literally a day. I think it was like a day or two after her announcement, her retirement announcement was made. And so let's pick it up from here. Laura Storrs, how are you?
1: I'm good. How are you today?
0: I am great.
1: Wonderful.
0: Just trying to get used to this whole morning thing.
1: Yes. Yes. You know. Especially on a Monday morning.
0: Yeah. Well, that's a good way to put that. Especially on a Monday morning. Listen, I want to jump right into things with you.
2: You're retiring. You announced your retirement.
1: Yes, sir.
2: And so you're retiring in February.
1: Yes.
2: Come February, how many years will Laura have put in?
1: So altogether, I will have over 21 years in with the city of Amarillo.
0: Okay. And we'll pick it up. I got time to play this next one. This is going to be cut two. And I ask, basically, why did you choose February?
2: Why'd you pick February, by the way?
1: So February was just kind of the end of some of our major processes at the city and right before we step into like a new budget year. And so the budget season is almost three-fourths of the year.
2: Yeah.
1: We'll be kind of finishing up our year-end audit, and it'll be right as we're starting into the new budget season. So figured that might be a good time to kind of hand it off to a new group to work through.
0: Okay. And again, that's September 29th of last year. So we're going to take the break here. Your market report coming up in just a minute. And I got a few more from Laura when we return.
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6: 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I'm Kerry Martin with a market update on the Texas Farm Bureau Radio Network. Live cattle trading slightly higher, with August up 82 cents, 228.72. The October up 30, trading at 224.27. Feeder cattle moving lower. August down $1.92 at 342.35. September feeders down $1.42. 337.22. Corn is higher. September corn up 2 3/4, 451 3/4. December corn up 3 cents, 474.5. Big jump on wheat, with September Kansas City wheat up 20 cents, 745.5. Cotton higher on the December. It's up 165 points, trading at 81.18 cents. September West Texas crude down 45, 84.01 a barrel. I'm Kerry Martin on the Texas Farm Bureau Radio Network.
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8: Looks like our streak of triple-digit weather may last one more day today. And then we'll see finally some signs that the pattern is breaking down a little bit. It shouldn't be quite as hot starting tomorrow into the weekend. Sunshine dominates today. We should be right at 100, maybe 102. A few scattered storms around this evening, but tomorrow it looks like we're going to see the high pressure start to shift away from us. We'll bring temperatures down into the upper 90s and track some scattered storms tomorrow. With your first alert forecast from News Channel 10, I'm Doppler Day.
9: Hey, good day. 10:35, sunshine and 88 degrees. When I left the house this morning, you can kind of smell rain. I got all excited, and then I realized there were like 73 drops of rain on the car. That was about it. Nothing else. So, please, Lord, I am asking, let it rain. All right, back to the show. In this next cut, I'm going back to September 29th of last year. Laura Storrs was on the show. At this point, she'd already announced her retirement, and it was fun because I didn't realize the show had really just moved to mornings, and this was on a Monday morning. So in this cut here, I believe I'm going to ask Laura if she's going to lay out the plan for replacing her, if you will. Any hint as to who might step into that position?
10: So my understanding is they're planning to post it, so it'll be open to internal and external candidates.
9: Yeah.
10: And I think they're going to work with a firm to do a full recruitment. You know, it is certainly a higher level position. They want to make sure that they get the right person in there. I wanted to try to give some time to potentially allow them to hire someone in, and then I could maybe do a smoother handoff on some things. Don't know, I mean, who knows how long it will take, but if it goes quickly, then my goal will be to make sure that person is ready to go for that position.
9: Well, apparently we didn't hit the goal. There were a couple things there, and I don't mean that disrespectfully, Laura, or anybody else, but as we heard in the city council meeting this past Tuesday, that Grayson Path, city manager Path, said, you know, we have Dr. Oregon Remy. She's just not ready. You know, she's just not ready. So the transition process didn't work out very well. And it also reminded me, and again, I know this is going to upset him. I'm still sending him an invitation, but this is Grayson Path's second budget. So it's not like it snuck up on him. But the first one, what last year was his, and that's the one that just got real wonky at the end. And now here we are, his second budget, and we're having to call in help because the darn thing snuck up on us, and we simply are not ready. The other one that I took in that last cut was they're going to post it. Her understanding was they're going to post it both internally and externally. I may be way wrong here, but I've asked a couple of people, one that works within the city, do you recall? And nobody recalls. It's just like there was I'm not even sure, was it actually announced? It's like I got an agenda or something, and I saw a name I didn't recognize, and it announced her as the new chief financial officer. So that would just basically, I think, caught a few of us off guard. Now, to her credit, and this is going to be one of those moments where it might sort of explain why Grayson and maybe even Andrew reached out to Laura to help with this current budget process.
10: I've told my financial team, I said, no matter what happens, you know, I will always answer the phone when you guys call. So I want to make sure
9: so nice.
10: They're in good shape.
9: You're
10: so.
9: Not going to be one of those.

0: I personally don't think they'll get anywhere near 50 grand. It would be, I would be shocked if it did. And I think that would be, if I were the city, I'd keep this number as low as possible. Because you're already under the assumption, right? Why make it any worse? So in this one here, this is going to be cut 5, and it says, why announce in between a contentious review and the final presentation? Why would you put out the retirement in the middle of this past budget process? Was there a reason for it?
1: So, no. I'll be honest. I wanted to make sure that I gave plenty of time to allow as smooth of a transition as possible. I didn't want to do any kind of an announcement right in the middle of budget review. Our budget review took a little bit this year, and so we got through it. And so we were basically down to just the more formalizing of the votes. Council had already given us their full direction on where they wanted budget to land. So it was just finalizing it and then having them vote on all of that. And so I felt like that was, we were in a good spot at that point, and it was okay to go ahead and announce a retirement. As I mentioned, I wanted to give as much time as possible just so hopefully we can get somebody hired in and make it a lot easier on the organization.
0: But I think, respectfully, I believe the city failed in that effort. I believe Laura at that time, I believe her now, that she wanted to try to make it as smooth of a transition as possible, and it didn't work out that way. In fact, the transition itself was just rather... it just was weird, because normally, you know, they announce, hey, we're doing a search, because Dr. Ogun Remy wasn't in Amarillo. They brought her in from Bowie, Maryland. That's where she was prior to this job. And so there are just some targets, I think, that were missed in the effort. So the smooth transition, wasn't smooth. I'm not sure, you know, there's been some ample time, but obviously not time enough, right? Okay, so this is going to be in this cut here. Believe I'm going to suggest, hey, if it were me, and you're going to hear Laura's response. And again, this is from September 29th of last year.
2: I understand the wanting to give maximum time. I'm all about that. But from my perspective, I thought, you know, I would have at least waited until we got, because there was such a contentious budget process, and we'll talk about that here in a little bit, but this entire budget process in and of itself was, there were times it was just kind of a hard watch and a hard listen.
1: Yes.
2: So I thought, well, I would have waited until after the budget process, until we finally got that approval, and then said, oh, hey, by the way,
1: yeah,
2: I'm riding off into the sunset.
1: Yeah. No, I completely get that. And there's a lot of factors that go into a decision like that. But ultimately, this was not anything political. It was not anything really even from the public standpoint. This was me trying to ensure that our organization could be in the best spot possible. And I'll be honest, no matter when I announce, there's going to be something that comes out potentially in it. So, you know, there's never a perfect time to do something like that. And so I do definitely respect your opinion on that. But, I wanted to make sure that, I mean, I would almost had to have waited another month, which that's one less month of allowing, you know, somebody a smooth transition time.
0: And so it was a contentious budget process, and she agreed. Because that was the budget where after the three in the budget process, the workshops are always 3 days. And on the last day of last year's budget process is when City Manager Grayson Bath addressed the council and said, oh, hey, by the way, we're $15 million short of your budget. And that must have. I can imagine what went through their heads at that time. It's a, why couldn't you have started this on day one? We could have worked through this. But no, they waited till this. So that's why another factor as to why I thought, you know, this just didn't look and feel right to me anyway at the time. This one here, these next two are going to be relatively short, so we'll take the break a little late. Retirement is, there's never an ideal time to announce a retirement, and we'll pick it up from there.
1: You know, it's never ideal, but again, certainly nothing politically driven at all.

0: was just trying to do the best thing for the organization as a whole.
1: So as you were speaking, the first thing to pay in mind, I agree. Nothing there for you in your position, and given the last 2 or 3 years, I don't think that would ever be the right time, because there are always going to be those that are going to say, okay, stores, where's the money and where are the bodies? You get what I'm saying.
0: Yeah, absolutely.
1: All right, and that's going to lead us into the final cut here, and this is going to be, I'm going to compliment her because Laura is still relatively young. And, we'll just pick it up with here. This is the final cut.
0: You know, it's never...
1: Let me try it again. You are still young. You still have... I'm trying to save your marriage because I know... I know you're just built to be that kind of person that you've got to be busy. You have to have viability. So have you thought of anything that after February you thought, you know, I'd like to give this a try?
0: Well, there's a lot of things that I have thought about, even things way outside the financial realm, like getting completely away from accounting and finance. There's a lot of things that I enjoy. And I will say I've been very blessed. You know, once the press release came out, I have been contacted by a few places with some job offers. And we're very blessed to even have those opportunities in front of us. But what I've told everyone is my husband has made me promise not to commit to anything for about 6 to 8 weeks. He said, you know, you've been sprinting for a couple of decades. You need to just slow down a little bit, recenter, refocus, and then decide what's next.
1: That's the last cut, by the way. And so I wonder if you heard some of the things I did as well. We'll pick it up on the other side.
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1: It's 10:49. So, Michael J., why did you roll those audio cuts? Because in the email or the text message I got last night, it really just got me to thinking about some things. Maybe I need to go back and listen. The one thing that I took away, and I've always taken this away whenever Andrew and whenever Laura were on the show, Floyd Hartman was the same way. They would take every question. People who have been guests on my show will tell you they never get questions ahead of time. In fact, I very rarely ever write any questions down. I usually show them a blank piece of paper and just say, here's my show prep, just so you know. Everything rolls off, I hate the term, but organically. I can't find the answer if I'm going to work off of a script. Because the conversation needs to be sort of it's a river. It'll go where it wanders to, right? But Laura took every question I asked of her, including the one, hey, man, you know there are going to be people that are going to ask, hey, where are the bodies? Where's the money? That was an important cut to me because it's not a question of money. And frankly, it's never really been for me. It's been a question of, every auditor that we've ever heard has said the money lines up, but, right? And what is the but? The but is, man, you guys do way more transfers than is necessary. One of them said, our suggestion is dual signature authorization. When I heard that, I thought, well, wait, we don't do that? Another one is you guys are using some sort of like an abacus. Why? How come you're not using current software, right? So then the question also then becomes, okay, you seem to be concerned that they brought Laura back. I am a little bit because she's already under public scrutiny. Be it right or be it wrong, she's under public, and so is the city. Now, Laura might be the right person to bring back because of her institutional knowledge, her history of the accounts. But then I think you also now open yourself up to guilt by association, right? Maybe, so when I asked in September, where are the bodies, where's the money? Now the concern for me would be, all right, now you're going to have some folks out there that are going to ask, okay, now they're hiding the bodies and the money, right? Other takeaways, she mentioned time. I wanted to give ample time. I'm not sure that was accomplished. Smooth transition clearly was not accomplished. What was the, she always wants what's best for Amarillo. And I take that to the bank. I believe Laura always wants what's best for Amarillo. And again, she never, ever skirted a question. Took every question I tossed at her, each and every time she was on the show. So, with all that being said, and in line with the text message I read for to you a little bit ago that I received last night, again, and this isn't a threat or any grandiose grandstand. It's none of that. I am issuing invitations, and I'll not over the air. I'm going to send them to very important players, and I've already told you. I am going to invite City Manager Grayson Path, City Councilman Place 4, Les Simpson, Deputy City Manager now, Chief Operating Officer Andrew Freeman, former CFO Laura Storrs, and Mayor Cole Stanley will all receive invitations to be on this show. By the way, I can make clear, and I'm telling you, I love when I get this information. And I hope, Andrew, you don't mind my sharing. Andrew sent me a point of fact yesterday, and he said, point of fact, because I called it out for being, you know, if you had more of the alphabet added to your title, certainly that came with a bit of a pay raise. And Andrew said, nope, still the same pay, just some different departments. Again, that's what Grayson did. They sort of moved some departments here and there. I think Andrew basically absorbed a lot of, it looked to me, a lot of the departments that were under Rich. And then that position, that assistant city manager slash, I think, public safety director, is currently vacant, and they will start that search process here in the very near future. And so I think they're going to hire a firm, as they always do, to see what they can do to find it. It's either going to be somebody internal or externally. Now, so far as the CFO position, I will ask why, if they're this far behind, if they needed this help, Katrina Owens has been there for quite a while, hadn't she? She was basically Laura's right-hand person. So again, that brings me back to, I'm struggling to understand how this caught you this far off guard.
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6: The opinions expressed on this show are of the host and may or may not reflect the opinions of the staff, management, or ownership of Amarillo's KGNC.
7: 10:58. Hope the show made some sense this morning. Had a call that hung up with. You know, it said, you know, hadn't thought about the Katrina Owen things. Well, yeah. I mean, he bragged about his the staff

0: the either the white out, but you'd have to then flip the page up, and then to get back down, and something would happen, and the line wouldn't be straight anymore.
1: Oh, God, it was terrible. Yeah.
0: That was very frustrating.
1: The sound of the paper you had to roll up in there, too.
0: Oh, yeah.
1: Just that sound.
0: Oh, yeah. Or waiting for report cards to know your grades.
1: Oh,
0: they wouldn't tell you.
2: Hated that.
0: And you're just gripping.
2: Hated it.
0: And then trying to figure out if you could turn one of the letters into something else.
1: Right. Well, you can turn a D into a B. I mastered that.
0: But that line is tough because it goes all the way. Yeah. And you start to curve it out. It looks pretty obvious.
1: Depends on the penmanship of the teacher, too.
0: I guess.
1: Yeah.
0: Yeah, Republicans shouldn't talk about COVID anymore. People just want to move forward. Who said that? The answer and what's your story? Straight ahead.
3: 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Whenever severe weather warnings are issued by the National Weather Service, we broadcast them immediately. 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Amarillo's News Talk, KGNC.
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10: 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I'm Kerry Martin with the market update on the Texas Farm Bureau Radio Network. Cattle futures mostly higher with October live cattle up $1.35, $225.32. The December up $1.35, trading at $224.67. Feeder cattle mostly higher with September up 5 cents, $338.70. October feeders up $1.25, $330.87. Corn steady to higher with the September contract unchanged, $4.49 a bushel. December corn up a quarter cent at $4.72. September Kansas City wheat up 12 and a half, $7.38 a bushel. Cotton higher on the new crop December. It's up 163 points, 81.16 cents. September West Texas crude down 9, 84.37 a barrel. I'm Kerry Martin on the Texas Farm Bureau Radio Network.
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The Markley, Van Camp, and Robbins Show. 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
6: Cattle, wheat, and cotton higher, corn lower. I'm Kerry Martin with a market update on the Texas Farm Bureau Radio Network. Cattle futures trading higher here at the noon hour with October live cattle up $1.95, $225.92. The December up $1.82, $225.15. Feeder cattle higher with September up $1.17, $339.82. October feeders up $1.72, trading at $331.55. Corn lower, September down 1.5, 447.5. December corn down 1.25, 470.5. Wheat higher with September Kansas City wheat up 11.5, trading at 737 a bushel. December cotton up 143 points, 80.96 cents. September West Texas crude down 68, 83.78 a barrel. I'm Kerry Martin on the Texas Farm Bureau Radio Network.
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8: Looks like our streak of triple-digit weather may last one more day today. And then we'll see finally some signs that the pattern is breaking down a little bit. It shouldn't be quite as hot starting tomorrow into the weekend. Sunshine dominates today. We should be right at 100, maybe 102. A few scattered storms around this evening, but tomorrow it looks like we're going to see the high pressure start to shift away from us and bring temperatures down into the upper 90s and track some scattered storms tomorrow. Your first alert forecast from News Channel 10, I'm Doppler Dave.

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8: News update, David Van Camp.
9: Well, Scott mentioned this, and I just saw the audio. The Eagles defensive coordinator opening up camp, talking to the media.
11: Mm-hmm. What's the plan at safety? Is that Marcus' job to lose?
12: I'm going to be like Fauci and just take the Fifth Amendment on all questions. Did you guys see that?
11: Yeah.
12: Oh, my God. What was the question?
11: Yeah, you had that line.
10: Vic Fangino, everyone. Yes.
8: Just clowning now at this point. It's a joke to anyone that's seen it.
9: Yeah.
8: You missed it earlier. We did the whole report from Good Morning America. They don't even address the things that people were talking to Fauci about, trying to ask him about.
10: Nah.
8: They just talked about the legal part of it, not about the part that he lied to the country. Because they're still trying to protect him.
9: Yeah.
8: Which I guess means what? Protect themselves?
9: Probably.
10: Well, yeah.
9: They've seen the montages of them, you know, slobbering all over Anthony Fauci.
8: Yeah. The whole thing, man. That's what is maddening. It's like if everyone sort of knew exactly what he did, that would be a lot better. But you're going to have to try to convince the people you argued with 5 years ago about this
9: Yeah.
8: that he actually knew. No, he didn't. Because you have actual

0: 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Whenever severe weather warnings are issued by the National Weather Service, we broadcast them immediately. 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
11: Cattle, wheat, and cotton higher, corn lower. I'm Kerry Martin with a market update on the Texas Farm Bureau Radio Network. Cattle trading higher as we wrap up trading for the day. October live cattle up 242, trading at 226.40. The December up 235, 225.67. Feeder cattle higher, with September up 285, 341.50. October feeders up 345, trading at 333.07. Corn is lower. September corn down 2.5, 446.5. December corn down 2, trading at 469.75. September Kansas City wheat up 9.5, 735 a bushel. Cotton higher on the new crop December. It's up 102 points, trading at 80.55 cents. September West Texas crude oil down 60, 83.86 a barrel. I'm Kerry Martin on the Texas Farm Bureau Radio Network.
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1: After a few passing showers impacted our morning, we're tracking clear skies here this afternoon, and we're going to see clear skies up until the evening drive, as we'll see partly cloudy to scattered clouds, and isolated to scattered showers and storms will be possible across our northern counties. Our daytime highs will reach the triple digits, but we do cool things down tonight as lows will get back into the mid-70s. Is meteorologist John Gormley from News Channel 10.
13: The Markley Van Camp and Robbins Show. Jamie Markley, David Van Camp, Scott Robbins, the Robbins Trifecta coming up in a few. News update, David Van Camp.
14: Well, and still keeping an eye on that Spanish territory in northern Africa where there's just thousands of people breaking through the border there. I don't know what they're going to do, because apparently they can't just turn them away right now.
13: Well, dude, all those people got to eat in the next 24 hours, you would think, or 36 hours. You got to go to the bathroom. Where are they going?
15: There's many more where they came from. This isn't going to stop.
14: Yeah.
15: I mean, it's going to keep going.
14: And I'm kind of two minds of this, but after all of the back and forth with the Spanish government, where they're saying you can't use our military bases for staging for the Iran war, I don't want to hear Spain asking for help. And there's part of me that would be really disappointed if President Trump did provide some sort of aid to them, just because. But then there is that other thing of kill them with kindness, you know?
13: Yeah.
15: You elected socialists.
13: This is the thing, man. And the one thing I'm wondering in my head, will our legacy media cover that story? Do you even want your viewers to see what happens when you go open borders like that? I wonder, will Good Morning America be on that tomorrow?
16: That's a great question. How do you ignore that story, though?
13: Think about everything that's happened in the UK over the last 10 years.
14: Yeah.
13: And think of all the rapes that happened there. And the authorities knew about it. And then that story bust open. Our media didn't even freaking cover it. No. It was massive.
14: Jeez.
13: Like, if you would have polled just average Americans, hey, if this story were out there, would you want to know about it? You know they'd say, well, yeah, I'd want to know about that.
16: Of course. Yeah. if you guys have not seen the video of this, so, man, check it out. It's remarkable.
14: I just happened to look in news. Associated Press, what to know about the Spanish enclave of Ceuta as migrant arrivals from Morocco spike. That ain't a spike, bro.
15: No, it's not. No.
13: That's an invasion, man.
15: See, there you go. There you go. It's all about the headline, isn't it?
14: Yep. That's not a spike, man. You got cops who are just basically throwing their hands up and saying, well, what are we supposed to do?
15: Holy, yes. Dude, they're overwhelmed.
14: Yes.
15: It's overwhelming when you see it.
13: Oh, yeah.
15: When there's no barrier there to hold you back, yeah.
14: Yeah, there's a Spanish, and now it's in Spanish, so I can't really play it, but there's a Spanish reporter who was down there and talked to one of the migrants, hey, why are you coming here? And they said, well, one of them admitted he's wanted for murder.
13: Well, yeah.
16: Time to hightail it out of the country.
13: If you were wanted for murder, wouldn't you get out?
14: Well, yeah. Especially if I'm wanted for, whether I did it or not. I don't want to go to a jail in Morocco. Uh-uh.
16: No, I'm asking those guys, you got room for one more on that boat? I'm with you.
13: Man, oh man. I mentioned this real quick. In St. Paul, the mayor there, Kaylee Herr, under investigation for sexual harassment.
15: She is?
13: Yes. Oh. After police chief Axel Henry filed a formal complaint. Complaint alleges that Kaylee sent inappropriate text messages to city staffers, including one reading, Happy Wiener Wednesday, with a hot dog emoji and the line, wish I was having a hot dog emoji with you all on 6 today, followed by an image with a crude caption. So Axel Henry's attorney said the chief came forward after learning the alleged behavior went beyond isolated incidents and included sexual harassment of subordinate employees, including members of the police department.
16: Maybe she's just a fan of tube-type meat.
13: Well, I'm looking at her photo, lawyer,
14: and that's probably true.
13: It might be. Her office had declined to comment on the active probe. It said the mayor has deep respect for city employees and regrets any unintended impact her actions may have had.
14: Mm. Well, sometimes you try to be edgy and fun, and it just doesn't come off the right way.
13: Yeah.
14: I had a boss, and I'm not going to mention who or for what company, but this was a long time ago. They were going back and forth on like copyright images, and it was very frustrating because the lawyers were saying, hey, you got to really, like, they were really cracking down on this because stations were getting sued for not mm-hmm. having the proper photo rights. And so he decided to be fun, and he sent out a mass email to a lot of people about, hey, here's an approved image of Ed Sheeran. And it was a cartoon. Oh,
13: yeah. Do you remember that? Yes, I do.
15: I don't.
14: It was a crudely drawn sketch of Ed Sheeran standing in front of a sheep, and he had his pants down and had a rather large erection.
13: It was
14: I looked at that.
13: Who thought that was a good idea?
14: What are you doing, man?

0: Oh, yeah.
1: So even if it's mainstream that you're not a nut, they still want you gone. And they said that 40%, again, that number's pretty high, but they said if they find out ahead of time, they won't hire them. How the hell can you say that? If you think about it, half the electorate voted for President Trump. Yet on the university campuses, you know, 40% of that faculty would not hire them and will not hire them. And by the way, if they find out you are, they want you gone.
0: Well, there was just a new study done, and pretty wide survey, where people on the left think that people on the right are like monsters.
1: Oh, I know. Yeah. Oh, I know.
0: And, and a lot of people on the right look at those on the left like they're just kind of silly. Like naive.
1: Yeah.
0: Goofball. It's a completely different thing. But for the people on the left, they're like, they're monsters, so they will lie, cheat, steal anything to beat them because they think that they're going to destroy everything.
1: Oh, they hate you.
0: It's kind of a mind virus, yes.
2: The countdown doesn't stop till we reach the top.
0: Yeah, thank you, Casey. The Scott Robbins trifecta, top three of the day. And
2: finally,
3: Number one, The Atlantic has a strange allegation that they put out.
1: Yeah, Senate Homeland Security Committee met yesterday. You know about the hearing featuring Dr. Anthony Fauci. The only testimony the doctor gave was an opening statement, which after that he pleaded the fifth 111 different times. Somewhere along the way, one of Fauci's lawyers tried to answer questions on the client's behalf. At that point, Rand Paul lost his mind, had the guy booted out of the room. The Atlantic now is reporting the hearing is being full of unchallenged allegations about Fauci. They were unchallenged because he wouldn't say anything.
4: You're really attacking not only Dr. Anthony Fauci, you're attacking science.
0: That is crazy.
1: And exactly were things by the senators going unchallenged. Why did that happen? Why did that happen? Did you not watch what we all watched?
0: I know.
1: How can you write that drivel? How can you say that?
2: You got all that?
1: It went unchallenged. Well, of course it did.
2: And there you have it.
1: It's not a bad thing.
0: I didn't know if you were done ranting. I didn't want to get in your way.
1: Oh, God, this stuff.
0: I know. The Scott Robbins trifecta.
1: Shockingly went unchallenged.
0: Oh, gosh.
2: It's really been an honor for me.
0: I think it always is. Yes. All right. Dude got his 12th DWI. Says he was simply unlucky.
1: Well,
0: yeah, we'll get to that. Nimrod's in the news and a news update. Just a few.
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5: A border breach overseas. I'm Lisa Brady, Fox News. Spain is preparing to send in the troops after thousands of migrants streamed from Morocco into a tiny Spanish territory, Ceuta, where reception centers were already overwhelmed after a much smaller surge in the past week.
6: Ceuta authorities previously blamed the surge on a Spanish Supreme Court decision that guarantees due process for illegal migrants arriving by sea. The White House has already reacted to this today, writing, quote, President Trump has long warned Europe what would happen if they continue to implement far-left globalist policies, including enabling mass migration. Spain and other countries who have adopted this destructive philosophy should immediately reverse course or risk their own demise.
5: Fox's Nate Foy. Spain's socialist government recently launched a program to provide legal status for a 500,000 illegal migrants. Spanish officials just confirming at least 9 people have died trying to cross the border from Morocco. The latest U.S. strikes on Iran last night, not stopping Iran from targeting U.S. forces in the region. Jordan intercepting more missiles today. But the Wall Street Journal reporting the president is considering a plan to hit Iran harder, proposed by the CENTCOM commander.
7: This go big approach, which is among a series of options he has developed, would reduce the need for the U.S. to use defensive munitions because Iran would have less capability to attack, he insists. Critics have warned the U.S. is running low on air defensive munitions. U.S. officials, though, most recently U.N. Ambassador Mike Waltz, have countered that the U.S. military has everything it needs to conduct

0: this war effectively.
1: Fox's Jackie Heinrich at the White House. The U.S. economy growing at a slower pace in the second quarter, 1.5%. But the White House points to higher consumer spending. It says current policies will fuel future growth. A separate report shows inflation cooling in June. And on Wall Street, the Dow up 615 points at the bell. 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
1: Arizona officials say they remain committed to finding Nancy Guthrie 6 months after she went missing.
4: In a statement shared to X, Pima County Sheriff Chris Nanos explains the Guthrie investigation remains active and ongoing, noting a task force of investigators from the department and the FBI remains committed to finding Nancy and providing answers to her family. Officials believe the 84-year-old was forcibly taken from her Tucson home on February 1st. Nanos says the analysis of DNA and digital evidence has been underway for the past 6 months, adding this work is complex and time-intensive, but investigators continue to pursue every credible lead. He goes on to ask anyone with information to come forward, noting, as Savannah Guthrie recently said, it is never too late to do the right thing.
1: Fox's Kristen Goodwin, they're urging anyone with information to call 1-800-CALL-FBI or Pima County's 88-CRIME. Planes in the U.S. will be switching to unleaded fuel, the Federal Aviation Administration unveiling its plan for the transition.
5: The changeover is a requirement of the FAA Reauthorization Act passed by Congress 2 years ago to switch to unleaded aviation fuel by 2030. The plan plays out in stages, which will include testing, approval, and ultimately the nationally adopted switch to the new fuel. The plan allows for leaded fuel to continue to be available until the unleaded replacement is easy for local airfields to get and use. FAA Administrator Brian Bedford called the change a positive move for general aviation that will involve cooperation from aircraft companies, fuel suppliers, and airport staff to integrate. Grinnell Scott, Fox News.
1: Recapping stocks, the Dow and the Nasdaq up more than 600 points. For the Dow, it's a partial rebound from yesterday's plunge, its worst day in more than a year, and helped by Microsoft beating the street with strong quarterly earnings. Elisa Brady, this is Fox News.
6: One person killed, two injured Wednesday morning in a two-vehicle accident at I-40 and Arnott Road. Preliminary investigation revealed that a 2013 Harley-Davidson Road Glide driven by 38-year-old Kyle Edward Blazer of Chillicothe, Ohio, was traveling westbound on the south frontage road of I-40. A 2016 Ford Fusion driven by 69-year-old Keith Wayne Thomas of Kokomo, Indiana, was traveling eastbound on the south frontage road and merging onto I-40 via the on-ramp where Blazer failed to yield the right-of-way at a yield sign. He was struck by the car driven by Thomas, throwing the rider from the motorcycle. Blazer pronounced dead at the scene. Thomas and a 17-year-old male passenger were transported to BSA Hospital, where they were treated for minor injuries and released. Two South Texas hospitals under formal state investigation over alleged birth tourism schemes. It comes after billboards near the Mexican border promoted childbirth packages under a campaign called Have My Baby in Texas. For KGNC News, I'm Michael J. Stevens. KGNC.
7: You can just see the muscles on this country. I don't know how else to put it. 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You come back and you're like, man, my country is badass. 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Don't be ignorant. And when you choose ignorance in this age of information, that is a very bold stand to take.
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7: Welcome back. We're at the top of the second hour. Dana Loesch with you. Coming up at the bottom of the hour, we have scheduled

0: And now, all of the news you would probably miss. It's time for Dana's Quick Five.
1: Well, a circus performer was accidentally shot in the neck with an arrow at a county fair. Anna Tavera was performing a crossbow sharpshooting act when she accidentally shot her partner, Edward Rangel, in the neck with an arrow. This was in Middletown, New York. It was an accident. It happened Friday night at the Orange County Fair in Middletown, northwest of New York City. 42 and 38, both of them respectively. Tavera and then Rangel, they were both of Wisconsin. They were performing their crossbow sharpshooting act. And she hit him in the neck with an arrow as he held up a foam target. He was airlifted to a hospital in stable condition. They canceled the whole circus for the night. Oh. The ringmaster said that the dude was luckily struck on the side of his neck where there's mostly soft tissue and no major blood vessels. So, yeah, he's okay. Don't Candyland's mommy sleuths. They're going to get up there and have big time fun with this. But they said that he's going to continue performing after he heals up and, you know, can do normal things again. So, you know, a school trip got so out of hand, they had to apologize to the entire country of Thailand. What? Yeah. The students were talking so loud on the SkyTrain, a local woman asked them to quiet down. And then a group of Italian students. And then she told them they needed manners. And apparently then the local woman snapped. And the student said, sorry for bringing money to your country. And then it went from there. And one of them told her, your mom. And it just got, I mean, why are you arguing with a group of teenagers on that? They're literally tourists, okay? Like, unclench your butt for 5 seconds. I don't know. Do I think they need to apologize to the country? No, I don't think they did. She seemed like a Karen, if I'm being real. Somebody in Missouri is missing a kangaroo. They're using drones to search for it. This is such a Missouri. Missouri is like the Midwest, Florida. So they said that there's a kangaroo on the loose in southeast Missouri. They're like, if you see him, don't contact the owners immediately. It's in the Nestle Mine area near the railroad tracks. It's the last place they've been seen. His name is Rufus. He went missing in Bloomfield. And the family's been searching nonstop for their kangaroo, so hopefully they'll find him. Coming up, the latest with Iran and POTUS's strategy. 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So Human just released the best Super Beats Archie that they've ever made. 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
9: Cattle, wheat, and cotton close higher, corn finishes lower. I'm Kerry Martin with Closing Markets on the Texas Farm Bureau Radio Network. Cattle futures ending higher once again on Thursday. We saw the October live cattle contract gain 347 to close at 227.45. December up 340, 226.72. Feeder cattle higher. September feeders up 380, closing at 342.45. October feeders up 440, closing at 334.02. Cash fed cattle market picking up a bit. That climb we've seen in futures prices this week, adding support to the cash fed cattle market. We did sell a few cattle earlier in the week at lower prices, but right now it looks like packers are bidding 228 in the south on a live basis. In the north, they're bidding 365. We may have seen some trade at that 365 mark in the north. Boxed beef prices lower, choice down 85 cents, 362.58, select down 54, 341.87. Cooler and wetter weather in the Midwest forecast continues to pressure corn prices. September corn down 3 1/4, 445 3/4. December corn down 3 1/4, 468 1/2. A rumored attack on ports in the Black Sea region gave wheat a boost. We were well off of the day's highs, however. September Kansas City wheat up 5 1/4, 730 3/4. September Chicago wheat up 2 3/4, 663 1/2. Cotton finished higher, getting support from the outside markets. A weaker dollar, stronger Dow Jones, and improved export sales. December cotton gaining 114 points. It closed at 80.67 cents. In the energy markets, September natural gas up 2 at 274. September West Texas crude down 83, 83.63 a barrel. I'm Kerry Martin on the Texas Farm Bureau Radio Network.
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11: After a few passing showers impacted our morning, we're tracking clear skies here this afternoon, and we're going to see clear skies up until the evening drive, as we'll see partly cloudy to scattered clouds, and isolated to scattered showers and storms will be possible across our northern counties. Our daytime highs will reach the triple digits, but we do cool things down tonight as lows will get back into the mid-70s. Is meteorologist John Gormley from News Channel 10.

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7: 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Yeah.

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5: KGNC! Cannonballs were taken. Are you kidding me? I don't know how these cannonballs got into my carry-on luggage. It's just a mystery. Just don't even know. That's literally what they said. They had no idea.
6: They didn't notice the weight difference. Nothing, huh?
5: Five cannonballs? Yeah, come on. A bride-to-be was accused of setting fire to a church building while preparing for a wedding. Bridezilla. Woman was arrested. She was setting up for her wedding. It was supposed to take place the next day. Lenita Joy Moreno was arrested facing aggravated arson charge. Oh, my gosh. So apparently they were setting up for the wedding and they were about to leave. The fire alarm went off. People were grabbing the fire extinguisher. And apparently she did it with lighters. Apparently she grabbed lighters and she stole the lighters. The fire caused more than $108,000 in damages. So yeah, so she started a fire within the church while all these people were inside still. So she's going away for she's got a lot of charges on her right now. Let's see. A woman wins a settlement after her bladder was removed during a surgery for a benign cyst.
7: What?
5: Mm-hmm. Emily Mitchell. Everyone's like, what's the hospital? It was in Kennebec County. It's in Maine. And it was at the Northern Light Inland Hospital and Northern Light Health. It's apparently one of the largest medical malpractice awards, because she won, in Kennebec County. It occurred in March of 23. She went in for a benign cyst removal, and they apparently took out her whole bladder. And wow, I can't even imagine what that was like. Her life has been hell, obviously, and she has the permanent effects of the injuries after the original operation. She has to have a catheter multiple times a day. She is like in it. So oh my gosh, can you imagine? Is this what happens when you have like AI? Like everybody cheats on everything with AI?
7: Yeah.
5: Right, like the college professor who hid white text in one of his exams and everybody failed it. Makes me wonder, everybody but two people, sorry.

0: Everywhere you look lately, there are trendy supplements that make big promises and big claims. 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
12: Well, today is going to be another hot day as triple digits will return here this evening with lots of sunshine throughout this afternoon as the skies will be clear, but then we'll be tracking some clouds here this evening with rain and storms across our northern counties. Tonight, we'll see scattered clouds with spotty showers and temperatures will fall back into the mid-70s. Is meteorologist John Gormley from News Channel 10.
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0: for progressives as well as those who have a different point of view. I would say to Bernie Sanders, we need your help in a constructive way, and I'm sure you're going to give it as you have in the past. To Mr. Fetterman, John Fetterman, my colleague, I respect you very much, but we need a big tent to bring this party together.
1: Don't trash talk Fetterman. He's the only sane Democrat in existence at the moment. So, yeah, thanks.
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1: Urban,
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2: 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That guy with his precious moments eyes. 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All right, folks, that does it for us tonight. 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
4: He could pull the nomination. I'm Lisa Lucera, Fox News. A Senate vote on President Trump's nominee for Attorney General has been put off after it hit a roadblock from Republicans.
5: President Trump says he has no objection to temporarily withdrawing Acting Attorney General Todd Blanche's nomination and renominating him next year. A vote in the Senate Judiciary Committee was postponed after Republican Senators John Cornyn and Tom Tillis demanded more information from the Justice Department about ending a weaponization fund and other elements of a settlement between the president and the IRS. Tillis is not running for re-election, and Cornyn lost a primary to a challenger endorsed by President Trump. Responding to the president's social media post, Cornyn says President Trump is mistaken if he believes concerns are limited to just the two Republican senators.
4: Fox's Jared Halpern at the White House. 15 years in prison for the Georgia man who gave his son the gun used in a deadly 2024 school shooting. Colin Gray's sentencing comes a day after his son Colt was sentenced to life in prison without the possibility of parole in the shooting at Appalachia High School. It killed two students and two teachers.
6: The loss here is profound. But I still have to distinguish your acts from the malignant heart in the acts that Colt Gray committed upon the Appalachia School.
4: Judge Nicholas Prim. Colin Gray is one of only a handful of parents in the U.S. to be criminally charged after their children were accused in shootings. Spain will deploy its military to restore order at its border with Morocco in Ceuta. After thousands of migrants streamed into the territory, at least nine people have died. Wall Street: Microsoft's best day since 2008 leads U.S. stocks as AI stocks regain some of their recent sharp losses. The Dow gained 614. 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
2: A Connecticut stepmother has said no to a plea deal in the kidnapping case against her.
3: Attorneys for Kimberly Sullivan say she has declined Connecticut's offer to plead guilty to charges including first-degree kidnapping in exchange for a 30-year sentence that would be suspended after 10 years. Sullivan is accused of holding her stepson captive in an 8-by-9-foot room for 2 decades. In February 2025, she called 911 to report a fire, telling firefighters her stepson was inside the home. They rescued the man, who was in his early 30s, with first responders saying he was emaciated and weighed just 68 pounds. He told them a lock was always kept on his room's door and that he started the fire to gain his freedom. Sullivan has pleaded not guilty to the charges and is due in court again in September. Tanya J. Powers, Fox News.
2: The Federal Aviation Administration unveils its plan to change planes over to using unleaded fuel.
4: The changeover is a requirement of the FAA Reauthorization Act passed by Congress 2 years ago to switch to unleaded aviation fuel by 2030. The plan plays out in stages, which will include testing, approval, and ultimately the nationally adopted switch to the new fuel. The plan allows for leaded fuel to continue to be available until the unleaded replacement is easy for local airfields to get and use. FAA Administrator Brian Bedford called the change a positive move for general aviation that will involve cooperation from aircraft companies, fuel suppliers, and airport staff to integrate. Gernal Scott, Fox News.
2: Federal regulators clearing the way for robo-taxis to operate without steering wheels and eventually even brake pedals. Amazon's fully automated Zoox vehicles have gotten approval to begin charging customers for the new vehicles that feature inward-facing seats once they get state and local approval. Zoox has already been offering free rides in Las Vegas and San Francisco since last fall. I'm Lisa Lucera. This is Fox News.
5: One person killed, two injured Wednesday morning in a two-vehicle accident at I-40 and Arnott Road. Preliminary investigation revealed that a 2013 Harley-Davidson Road Glide driven by 38-year-old Kyle Edward Blazer of Chillicothe, Ohio, was traveling westbound on the south frontage road of I-40. A 2016 Ford Fusion driven by 69-year-old Keith Wayne Thomas of Kokomo, Indiana, was traveling eastbound on the south frontage road and merging onto I-40 via the on-ramp where Blazer failed to yield the right-of-way at a yield sign. He was struck by the car driven by Thomas, throwing the rider from the motorcycle. Blazer pronounced dead at the scene. Thomas and a 17-year-old male passenger were transported to BSA Hospital, where they were treated for minor injuries and released. Two South Texas hospitals under formal state investigation over alleged birth tourism schemes. It comes after billboards near the Mexican border promoted childbirth packages under a campaign called Have My Baby in Texas. For KGNC News, I'm Michael J. Stevens. KGNC.
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13: Hey, welcome back to the Lars Larson Show. It's a pleasure to be with you on Conspiracy Theory Thursday. And I'm always glad to take your phone calls and emails. You might have noticed I was off for a couple of days. Took a little summertime vacation with my granddaughter and my wife and my adult stepdaughter. And we went off to northern Idaho, and I got to tell you something. It is such a difference from the rest of the United States. Gasoline, very cheap. The politics, very conservative. And people are just very, very nice. And you got to appreciate all of that. Unfortunately, much of the rest of the West Coast is high gasoline prices and woke policies and crazy politics. So we've got that going on. So I took a little bit of a break. Glad to be back with you. And if you want to join the best conversation in talk journalism, it happens right here every day at 866-HEY-LARS. That's 866-439-5277.

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13: After a few passing showers impacted our morning, we're tracking clear skies here this afternoon, and we're going to see clear skies up until the evening drive, as we'll see partly cloudy to scattered clouds, and isolated to scattered showers and storms will be possible across our northern counties. Our daytime highs will reach the triple digits, but we do cool things down tonight as lows will get back into the mid-70s. Is meteorologist John Gormley from News Channel 10. KGNC.
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16: Hey, welcome back to the Lars Larson Show. I get the most amazing emails from people, and you're welcome to send more. Some of them I have to modify a little bit because they would get me in trouble since I do a radio show, and the Federal Communications Commission does not like certain words being said on the radio. But having said that, I got this email. Lars, it was sickening to watch the Democrats, and then he used the term, and I said, performing a sex act on Fauci. He should have been in prison a long time ago. What a big blank he is. They ruined a perfectly good one and put ears on him. It's nice to see Fauci sending money to China. Why do these labs they're doing gain of function still exist? They answer to no one. Apparently, the Congress has no control on these rogue government agencies. Using aborted baby parts put in mice, these people are sick. Fauci killed 1 million Americans, and who knows how many worldwide. Fauci shut down churches, religious holidays, schools, destroyed numerous businesses. He also was asked why families pleading with hospitals were not allowed to treat their own family members with ivermectin or hydroxychloroquine. Fauci just let people die on respirators. He advised that those treatments should not be used. He was tied into Big Pharma. Well, I agree with the email on almost all of that. But the question is, can they still prosecute him for something? I believe the answer to that should be yes. It just is going to have to be thinking outside the box. And I think both Donald Trump and his Department of Justice can do just that. So a lot of people talk about the big trouble that American public schools are in right now, and they are in big trouble. I mean, don't let anybody try to persuade you otherwise, because here's what's going on. America spends more money on K through 12 public education, that's kindergarten through 12th grade, than every other country on earth, per student per year. So I'm not talking about just the aggregate number of dollars, but the amount of money we spend per student per year is greater than that of every other country on earth. And what kind of results do we produce for that? Crap. Just pure garbage. So about 50% of American K through 12 public school students are not doing adequate work in reading, writing, or arithmetic. And that is true at fourth grade, it's true at eighth grade, and it's true at graduation. So

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4: This is the Fox News Alert, a deal to disarm. I'm Lee Silasera. President Trump just posting on Truth Social that the Board of Peace reached a historic agreement for the complete disarmament of Hamas and all other armed groups in Gaza, calling it a monumental step towards lasting peace and security. The president thanking the mediators, Egypt, Turkey, and Qatar for their efforts, along with his team, who he says made the breakthrough possible. And he wrote, under this agreement, Gaza will finally be in the hands of a new Palestinian government that serves its people. Spain has deployed its military to a small territory that borders Morocco as thousands of migrants cross the border with at least 9 killed.
5: Spain's interior ministry says the government actually could not declare a national emergency because under Spanish law, migration flows are not considered a national security risk. The head of Ceuta's regional government said today's surge came after more than 1,500 migrants arrived over the past week. Migrant reception centers were already overwhelmed before today.
4: Fox's Nate Foy. Meanwhile, Italy's prime minister says she's considering suspending her country's open border agreement with Spain, saying it's to ensure the safety of Italian citizens. President Trump says he may pull the nomination of Todd Blanche as attorney general after two Republicans, including Senator John Cornyn of Texas, voiced objections over an IRS settlement that grants immunity for the president and his family over past tax audits.
6: The fact that they're balking at putting that in writing tells me that they were hoping to get by with this settlement agreement and his testimony and then revitalize those provisions at a later date.
4: That fund was criticized by both Republicans and Democrats. Cornyn lost a primary earlier this year to a Trump-supported candidate. Senator Tom Tillis, who also objected to the nomination, is not running for re-election. 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

0: when they get tested and test them on those criteria as well. Not just consumer happiness and speed and everything else, but how often do you catch the guns before they go through, or the bombs or the knives? That's Steve Swedberg, who's a policy analyst at the Competitive Enterprise Institute. Steve, thanks very much. 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
31: This is a Fox News alert. They would lay down their arms. I'm Lee Silicera. President Trump announces a deal he says will mean the disarmament of Hamas and other armed groups in Gaza.
32: In a Truth Social post, President Trump called the work of his Board of Peace a monumental step toward a lasting peace. Provisions of the plan, he said, will result in a Palestinian government in control of Gaza with no harbor for terror groups. It would also, according to the plan, ensure security for Israel. The president said a phased implementation of his 20-point peace plan will commence with Hamas laying down arms, Israel withdrawing its troops, and Gaza patrolled by an international stabilization force working with Palestinian police. A Board of Peace official would only say the process would take some time to implement.
31: Fox's Grinnell Scott, a U.S. official, says Israel is skeptical that Hamas will disarm. This comes as the U.S. carried out strikes on Iran last night.
33: They were targeting Revolutionary Guard command and control centers.
31: Fox's Steve Harrigan in Tel Aviv. This coming after Iran attempted to hit U.S. forces in Jordan. CENTCOM says those missiles were intercepted. The U.S. economy slowed last quarter, but the Trump administration says there are signs the president's policies are working.
34: GDP expanded at just 1.5% from April through June, a deceleration from the first 3 months of the year, the Commerce Department says. Slower GDP growth is attributed to an increase in imports, though U.S. consumer spending remained high, up to nearly 4% for the year. A White House spokesman attributes the import increase to a record number of capital goods shipped into the country, machinery and equipment, he says, that will fuel future growth. President Trump's approval rating on his handling of the economy has been sliding down to 33%.
31: Fox's Jared Halpern at the White House. America's listening to Fox News.
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